0: in Bratislava and deported to Bergen-Belsen with his mother, grandmother, brother, aunt and cousin. And when the camp was liberated in April 1945, he discovered that 35 members of his extended family had been murdered. And I always remember Tommy being on the program. He was a wonderful man. And I remember most of all what he said to me when he was leaving the studio. He said, "It's in the nature of mankind that these things happen. Let us not let it happen again." That's the last thing he said to me in the studio. And unfortunately, a lot of people around these days don't listen to those great words. Anyway, RIP and rest in peace to Tommy. It's a morning show at East Coast FM. Now, over the years, you hear of public meetings organised by politicians and you say, OK, they're putting up a few posters, seem to get a special licence of that one, and bring people along to discuss local issues and things. And you say, that's what politicians do around areas. But this particular issue that we're going to talk about now has been a running issue for quite a long time. And it's a symptom of the transport issues in this county. And this is the 199 service that's not there at the moment, but promised all the way from Lara into Bray Dart Station. And the thing about that one is that everything seems to be in place except the bus. Now, Glendalough buses run a service, and they have done for many years, so let's commend them for running that service. But things are moving on, and a license has been given to a company to run the 199. Involved in campaigning for a long time on this issue is Deputy Jennifer Whitmore, who's called this meeting tonight. Hello to you, Jennifer. Good morning.
1: Good morning, Declan.
0: Good morning to you. Now, just give us the bit of the history here. Glendalough Bus, first of all, are running a service and are available. And, you know, you would imagine, okay, why can't we just enhance their service and, you know, have just a better service for the people who need transportation from Lara and Animo and Roundwood and all the other places into Bray Station?
1: Yeah, so as you say, St. Kevin's, there's been a service there for a long number of years, and it really has been a lifeline to people in the community. But as we've seen over the last number of years, the populations of particularly the likes of Roundwood have grown so much that I think the frequency of the service needed to be increased, and the NTA tendered for that service for an improved and more frequent service last year, and Nolan Coaches was actually awarded that service under whatever tender process that was out there. So Nolan Coaches were awarded the service to run the 199, which is the name of this the new service that was to come in, and that service is to run from Glendalough to Lara, through Animo, Roundwood, Kilmack, and then into Bray. And, you know, it will be a frequent service. It'll be 7 days a week. And I think that it'll be hugely valuable, and I know it'll be hugely valuable to the people on that route. Now, as you said, Declan, unfortunately, this has been a long-running saga. So in May of last year, I was told by the NTA that the 199 was a priority service for them to have up and running, that it was fully funded, and that they were going out to tender for it, which they did. So they tendered, I think, in June or July of last year, and Nolan Coaches won that tender, and the service was to start in September of last year. Now, Nolan Coaches went and they got a bus, and they hired four drivers for that service, and they were awaiting the sort of, you know, the starting gun as such, so that they could get the service up and running in September, and there was no information for them. They were never told, okay, you can start it now. And here we are, you know, in June the following year, and there's still been no formal start date provided.
0: So as a public representative, have you been able to find out why?
1: No. So I don't know how many times I've asked the NTA. I've spoken to two ministers about it, both of whom said, "Oh, we'll find out for you." Haven't heard. I went out. So the most annoying thing, Declan, is the bus is sitting out there. I went out to Nolan Coaches, who have a depot in Dublin in Clonshock, I went and visited Nolan Coaches. I saw the actual bus that is to be the 199 service. I spoke to a couple of the lads out there, and so it's just sitting there, and they're just waiting to hear. My sense is, I don't know for what, and I don't know this 100%, my sense is the funding was pulled or wasn't provided for it in last year's budget. And that is what, you know, my feeling from piecing together the little bits of information that I'm getting from different departments or the ministers, that's my feeling, is that the funding, despite being told that it was in place, that either the funding was pulled or it wasn't made available to the NTA last year.
0: Dara O'Brien, right? There was a piece that was on the RTE website about a month ago, and he was saying that public transport was the priority. And I was just reading that and I was saying, well, for where? Because it's not for here. And there's West Wicklow issues as well, which we'll go into another day. But for this, you just have to say it's not that much of a priority if everything is in place except the service.
1: Absolutely. And, you know, it's probably one of the things that I spend most my time on, between that and sort of school provision in the Dáil. I am repeatedly asking about, I raised the West Wicklow bus issues last week, I raised the 199, there's the Dart to Wicklow Town, there's the no-show with the go-ahead buses. Like, there is just problems with every layer or the majority of layers of bus and public transport services in the county. So I find it equally frustrating, Declan, that when I hear the ministers and, you know, the Taoiseach talking about how public transport is a number one priority and they're doing so well. This is what I hear all the time. You know, they're putting huge money into it and there's been these improvements and those improvements. And I just know that on the ground in Wicklow, people are not feeling those improvements. So I sometimes feel like I'm banging my head against the wall raising it. But I suppose that's why I wanted to bring people together in Roundwood, because whilst other services across the county are poor, you know, you might have buses that are not showing up, or, you know, we obviously have problems with certain services. I think this one is even more frustrating because it was a promised service. You know, it was meant to start last September. I was told over and over again, indeed all other reps were told it as well. And it never did.
0: Yeah, other TDs representing the constituency have highlighted this as well, and even members of government parties, they can't get any information either. There seems to be just a ring fence on information, and nobody is being told about this. And, you know, there's just no information, and yet at the same time, people are left. You mentioned Nolan Coaches. Well, Gareth O'Toole is on the line. He's CEO of Nolan Coaches. Hi, Gareth.
2: Morning, Declan. How are you doing?
0: Good morning to you. So, there you go. You got your buses, you got your drivers, and you're all set to go. And, you know, what have you heard? Have you any correspondence with the powers that be on this one?
2: No, we have no correspondence within the last 3 months on the 199. We are asking the questions, but we keep getting told it's the funding. But there has been no communication in relation to at least the last 3 months.
0: Right, and your buses are, I'm sure you'll be able to deploy them in other areas, but it's a cost and expense to you to actually have buses that might be deemed as being surplus.
2: Yeah, well, it is. The bus that's there for the 199 and surplus buses, it's not needed at the moment. It's basically sitting there in Clonshock, as Jennifer said. Still has to be paid for each month, still has to be insured, maintained, taxed. And the bus is surplus to requirement, waiting, ready to go for the 199 service.
0: Why did you buy it in the first place? I know that sounds like, why did you buy it? It's just, tell us the history from your point of view of how you come to have a bus.
2: It was actually bought for another contract we had, but when we were awarded the 199, we took it off that contract and bought another bus to replace that one that was taken off that contract. And now has become surplus to requirement. Like, we have signed our contracts with the local link office and the NTA to operate 199. So from our point of view, we've delivered everything so far. It's just waiting on the delivery from the powers that be.
0: And a driver?
2: drivers are all, they're all employed at the moment. They have been deployed to other contracts at the moment, but they have committed to go onto the service once the service is up and going. And as I say, we're committed to running the service 110%, but our hands are tied until we get the nod.
0: And the decision that prompted you to buy the bus and employ the drivers, when did that happen? When, what, around what date?
2: That would have been last August, the middle of last August, so you're talking probably 15th, 16th of August, roughly around that time.
0: And are you due any compensation for this?
2: I can try, but it's a battle that I don't think we'll win.
0: I know, it just seems to me that you're sort of given the nod to go out and spend and then have it all sitting in and just not earning any income from this commitment that you've been given on the back of the decision that you thought you were getting, and you've got to fork out the money. It just seems that that's so unfair, as well as the people not getting their service.
2: Yeah, this is, it's €300,000 for one of those buses, Declan. And it's, each day is just losing value sitting in the yard at the moment. Now, listen, we could be lucky enough and be awarded another contract that bus might go out on, and we'll have to get another one for the 199, you know, but at the moment it's surplus, it's sitting there and it's not doing much each day. Like, it's getting torn down and just keeping it right, waiting for the service to start.
0: Yeah. And Jennifer Whitmore, I mean, people would go along to the meeting, presumably air their frustration. But, you know, you might as well be, you know, going to the loo in the wind. Do you know what I mean? No, nothing is going to happen, is there?
1: Well, look, what I'm hoping, because, I mean, obviously I've been raised, and as you say, other reps have as well, what I want to hear from people is, I know this is causing huge difficulties for people, and I just want to bring people together so that we can sort of set down some sort of plan that we can just keep campaigning on it, because we need to bring pressure on it. I mean, unfortunately, people around would have and Lara and Dendlock, they've been ignored over the last year, as you know, they've been calling for it. I know you had Misha Cleary on a number of times, Declan, and Misha is a student from Roundwood who had to change her course. She had to drop out of her college course and pick another one because she just couldn't get to her preferred course. Misha's going to be there tonight. She's been helping me organise this meeting. And really what I want to hear from people, I want to sort of bring their stories to the fore as to how difficult this is making life for them. And then we'll actually, you know, talk about what kind of campaign we can get, you know, whether, I mean, we're going to, I've written out to people in the area, and we're going to have them write to the Minister for Transport, and just to highlight how crucial this is. I suppose my fear with this is we're coming into another budgetary period, you know, as you heard Gareth say, you know, it does appear to be a funding issue, but I was told last May that the funding was there. So for some reason that funding was pulled. I want to make sure that funding is secure for the upcoming budget. And I think that's, you know, just to bring people together and to really express that to the government TDs, to the ministers, to the, you know, to the Taoiseach, the Taoiseach, to everyone in government buildings needs to know that this bus service has to be up and running in the coming you know, few months. It has to be made available for people, and the funding cannot be pulled or forgotten about again.
0: And you mentioned Misha there, and subsequently to Misha we heard from several other people who were telling us about how their lives have been totally disrupted, and their plans, and about socialising, of going somewhere, or going to college, or going to school. And they thought, you know, with the buses going to be provided and the service operating, they could have what other people have in their towns. But it's still, you know, hasn't happened for them, and it's, they're
1: absolutely
0: quite disrupted. Yeah,
1: and And they were promised it. So this isn't something that they just, you know, want to happen or to have magic out of the air. They were promised. This was meant to start. The bus, as Gareth said, like, it literally is sitting in Clonshock waiting. You know, like, it's completely unacceptable that this has happened over the last year. And I, to be honest, I think there needs to be accountability with this as well, because we've, the NTA, for me, has turned into this sort of huge bureaucracy that is just so far removed from the lives of people on the ground. It's very hard as a public rep get responses from the NTA, you know, when you put in a question. And so it feels wrong on, you know, for this to have happened. But I think there does have to be accountability with it. And when you have a government that sets up these sort of agencies that seem to operate at arm's length, it doesn't work. And I really think that the government needs to start asking questions of the NTA as to how a much needed service like this, that was promised, that people relied on, that people made life decisions based on the fact that it will be in place. You know, that you have businesses like Nolan's that have been, you know, preparing for it and you know, wasting money really waiting for it to happen. Like, how is that possible that that can happen? Like, it's disgraceful, really, Declan. And so, you know, unfortunately, sometimes when things like this happen, you do have to start shouting very loudly at government to get them to listen. And I'm hoping that, that tonight, by bringing people together, we're meeting at 7:30 in the Roundwood Parish Centre, that's the sort of, you know, we'll pull together people together, and hopefully People Power will just make the government hear exactly how important this service is to them, and actually make them provide it, you know, as they promised to do.
0: Yeah, well, let's hope so. And Garrett, you're attending, presumably.
2: And there'll be somebody, some representative from the company there to see, and there will be.
0: Very good. Okay.
1: And I do. I want to thank Gareth, because, you know, it's been very helpful over the last few months. Being able to talk to him and finding out where they're at as well. Because sometimes as a TD, you don't get the full picture of everything. So to have you know, Gareth bring me out and show me the bus and everything was very helpful. So hopefully himself or Adam or one of the lads will be at the meeting tonight as well.
0: Okay. Well, best of luck, Gareth. Thanks for coming on to us, Gareth O'Toole from Nolan Coaches. And Jennifer, just one last question. Is there a role for the St. Kevin's bus?
1: I think probably the St. Kevin's bus, from a tourism perspective, it will still be very valuable, and it'll still fit in into that service, you know, into the provision. I haven't heard otherwise, Declan, but I think that, you know, I think maybe, yeah, probably what they're doing in relation to their service provision will be very much tourist focused, and they will, you know, also offer, obviously, if residents need to get in and out at the times that St. Kevin's are providing that service, that that will continue. But I think there is a need for a much greater frequency through the 199 service.
0: All right, best of luck with that meeting tonight. Thank you very much indeed.
1: This is
0: Deputy Jennifer Whitmore from the Social Democrats. Our number is 087-77-11-103. And in the future, and just to say, we know about the 132 service from Bus Éireann in West Wicklow is, I mean, I used the word service, but there you are, that, you know, why not exaggerate these things? There's buses and bus services to be improved in West Wicklow as well. So don't think we're forgetting about you. I mean, it's pretty dreadful, let's face it. So bus services, I think, become the theme of the summer, especially in the summer when people want to travel. Our number here is 087-77-11-103.

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2: Now, joining us in the studio is Pete Weatherburn. Pete, the vet. Hello to you, Pete.
3: Good morning, Declan.
2: How long have you been practicing and practicing is the word, you know, you're not there yet. Practicing in Bray.
3: I've actually been in Bray now for 35 years, which is a heck of a long time all of a sudden, isn't it? I came here when I'd been qualified 5 years, so I was already quite experienced at that stage in my head, at least. But now, I've been working as a vet for over 40 years, which, you know, I put in the time all right.
2: You have indeed.
3: But the interesting thing about being a vet with so much time under my belt is that you do keep seeing new things. You know, every now and again you get a case which is, a puzzle, and you do all the work up and investigations and discussions, and you eventually find out what's causing the problem. And sometimes it's still something new. It's just fascinating. The job of a vet never stops being boring.
2: Well, there you go. Let's throw a few things at you. My dog got sick over the weekend. What is the situation as it stands with emergency appointments with a vet?
3: Well, that's very interesting because that's changed in the time I've been a vet. Used to be, back in 1991 when I came to Bray, every vet practice ran its own after-hours service. So I was in a clinic with three vets and we did one night in three on call and one weekend on three in three on call, and that's how it was. And so you weren't very busy after hours, but you always had to have, we didn't have mobile phones then, you'd have a pager at that stage. So somebody would pay, you get a pager from a client saying there was this message, this particular problem. So that's how it was then. Then during the 1990s, vets realized that we were spending so much time on call, it was very difficult to have, get on with your daily normal life. And so we started to share on call between different vet clinics. And so we were then sharing with two or three or four other vet clinics. And at some point then there were groups of three or four vet clinics around the city that said, listen, why don't we go a stage further and set up a clinic that's just dedicated to doing nothing but emergencies? And we can then employ staff to do that because you get the efficiency of lots of clinics working together. And so we can have a clinic that is literally like an accident and emergency that's open doors all the time instead of having to page somebody or phone somebody. And so that's when the first pet emergency clinic was set up in the Dublin area, and that then was based at UCD, and that then ran for over a decade as the only possible service. But now in the last couple of years it's completely expanded, and you now have a choice of four or five emergency after-hours clinics within a 45-minute drive of Dublin city centre. So it really has widened up a lot. But the bottom line for pet owners is that what you should do is you should have your pet registered with a local vet. Nearly everybody does do. And what you should do is you should phone that local vet and they will leave a message in their answer machine which tells you exactly how to contact the vet that's linked to that particular clinic. And that's the quickest and most efficient way to get the service that you need. So whether your vet may be working with UCD, with the pet emergency hospital in there, they may be working with the village vets who have one in Dundrum, and they have another one in Ashbourne, and they have another one in County Kildare, and then there's another one called MyVet that's in Lucan, and there's another one called Vet Specialists, and they're in Virginia, County Meath. That might sound like a long way away from County Wicklow, but in an after-hours situation, let's say the middle of the night or something, it's, you know, you get there very quickly. So there are a number of options available, and really the best thing is to work with your local vet as to who they're working with and who they recommend.
2: Okay, the majority of Virginia is in Cavan, so I don't know.
3: Sorry, yes. Yeah.
2: So, but I don't know if the vet itself is in read, but there you go. Okay, my dog always seems to know when I'm upset and comes over to comfort me. Do dogs actually sense our emotions, or am I imagining it?
3: Well, I think there's a bit of scientific work needs to be done there to really establish that for sure, okay? But I was at a course last week that was discussing this topic, in fact, discussing where what they did. It was very clever. Was they put dogs into functional MRI scanners that allowed them to measure, look at the electrical activity in the brain and work out which bits of the brain are activated in different situations, because they've done that with humans to a great extent. So we know that now if we put humans in a brain and make them think sad thoughts or make them think angry thoughts, we know which bits of the brain are activated. So they were trying to do the same with dogs. Obviously it's very difficult because dogs won't just sit in an MRI scanner and feel certain emotions on demand. It's not like humans, you can't instruct them. But what they did is they used a bit of imagination and planning to train the dogs in certain situations. For example, working out if a dog, if the dog could see, the dog was trained to lie there, and if it could see its owner in front of it, and it could see its owner then giving a treat to another dog, they're able to see, was the dog more jealous compared to if the owner just put that treat into a bin? Was there a difference in how the dog's brain was activated? So they've done a lot of work on this now. The work they've done is still being processed. It's still being all put together. The bottom line, though, I think, is that, yes, animals are far more like us than we think, and that when they look like they're having a particular emotion, then they probably are. So, yes, I suspect your dog is very sensitive to your body language, which is how you express your emotions at a very subtle level, and when your dog picks up the body language that you're feeling a certain way, the dog will be aware of this. And because the dog sees you very much as an important pack member, yes, the dog will give you support. I don't think you're imagining that.
2: Brilliant. I've got an indoor cat who has zero interest in toys but loves attacking my feet, usually around 3 a.m. Is she bored, or is that just normal cat behaviour?
3: That is a bit of both, actually. What it is that cats do wake up in the middle of the night. And I'm quite sure that if you could be bothered to wake up at that time and use a toy to play with your cat, I'm sure your cat would be quite happy to use that toy rather than your toes. But given that you're asleep and your toes are sticking out there and they're kind of just, when the cat pounces on, they move in a very enticing and exciting way, that's all that's happening, is your cat is using your toes as a toy. There's nothing deliberate or personal. Cats are playful creatures and they just have a different wake-sleep cycle to us sometimes. I think that's all that's going on there.
2: Okay, all right. What's our time? We'll be squeezed quick two in, yeah?
3: Mm-hmm.
2: Okay, what's the strangest thing a pet owner has brought into your clinic thinking it was an emergency?
3: The strangest thing? Well, it happens all the time. People bring in, and you know, I think most often when somebody thinks it's an emergency, it is an emergency. You know, like an animal's eating something poisonous, or an animal's bleeding a lot suddenly from somewhere, or having a great deal of difficulty breathing. Things that they think are an emergency and that aren't an emergency, I think probably it would be something like if a dog has eaten one chocolate and the owner thinks that,
2: right,
3: that therefore it must be, I don't know, treated for this one chocolate. No. I think it's always worthwhile, if you can, phone a vet before you go down there, because sometimes the vet will just say to you, look, no, it's not great your dog's eating one chocolate, but it's not poisonous, so you don't need to do anything. So a phone call would preempt you rushing down to the vet clinic with something that isn't actually an emergency.
2: Okay. My Labrador will eat absolutely anything he finds on a walk. Why do some dogs do that? How worried should I be?
3: Well, I think most dogs, it's very common for dogs to do that, at least, because dogs are scavengers. They have it bred into them by nature that what they do, how they feed themselves, is by eating food that they come across in their daily meanderings. And so that means that they're very prone to anything at all they come across, they will sniff it, and if it feels remotely edible, they'll just eat it. And they have a very good rejection system, as in they'll bring it back up. They'll vomit if it's something that is not at all right for them, something that's irritant or whatever. So they to does it matter? It does matter quite a lot, because if a dog does eat something that's decomposing or something that's poisonous, then they can get into quite serious bother. So you should keep an eye on your dog when you're out walking with them. And, you know, if you see them stopping to eat something, you should stop. You should call them to you, and you should stop them from doing that. We do see a lot of dogs that get serious gastroenteritis from eating the wrong sorts of thing in parks and so on. And we also see dogs that eat things on beach that get into bother. I'll never forget one particularly rare case. I only saw it once in my career, of a dog that developed an exotic worm took up all of the inside of the dog's kidney. So when we did an ultrasound scan of the dog's kidney to work out what was wrong with its kidneys, we could just see this shape of a massive worm. And the worm turned out to be a worm that could only have come from the dog eating a particularly rare type of fish on the beach at some stage. And right enough, the owner said, yeah, my dog is prone to eating things on the beach. So, you know, that was really rare. These things do happen. And so, you know, you can't assume your dog will be sensible when it comes to scoffing anything in front of it. It will eat whatever presents itself. Most dogs will do. So as an owner, you've got a responsibility to stop them from doing that as much as you can within reason. Look, an occasional sniff at something isn't going to do any harm. But if they're standing there eating something like they're eating from a dinner bowl, well, yeah, step in there and stop them.
4: 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Thanks, Pete.
3: Thank you.
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4: Hey, morning show at East Coast FM. Stephen Byrne, sports broadcaster from Kiltegan, likes soccer, but he likes rugby too, and he knows all about rugby. And Stephen, good morning to you.
6: Morning, Declan.
4: Good morning. And, James Lowe, what's the latest? I mean, is he leaving or not leaving? A lot of speculation.
6: Well, if you know anything, Declan, on the grapevine, please do let us know. The speculation is that he could be heading out the door. It's one of the headlines that's sort of overshadowing a lot of Leinster's last few weeks. We know we had the upset of the Champions Cup final, the quarter final then of the URC, and all the headlines going into that was James Lowe could be leaving Irish and Leinster rugby, basically. He was only offered a 1-year contract because he's at the end of his current IRFU contract. He wants longer, because he reckons he's still worth a lot. He is 33, but age matters little, I suppose, if you're talented. The IRFU offered him a lower amount than he was getting, so he felt that as a bit of a kick in the teeth. Leinster then were asked to, possibly could they carry the can on, you know, the bulk of his wage and prop it up at Leinster, I suppose, carrying 50-odd players on their books. They can't really afford to put the bill for that, so there's all that sort of stuff going on in the background, and the rumours is that he could be heading off to France. He was dropping hints in post-match interviews at the weekend. One of the things he said is it's business at the end of the day, and he hinted at family security and all that as well, and that would lead you to think possibly, we're only speculating, that he might have had offers in from France or Japan or somewhere like that. He has said he wanted to live in Ireland post Leinster and Irish rugby. You know, when he retires, he's very happy here and all that. But that decision could be taken out of his hands based on where he goes next. So all that is hanging over Leinster at the moment. And then there was more news as well with Jack Nienaber's future as well. He came out in an interview yesterday, I think it was. What day is today? You would know what the bank holiday was. It's Tuesday. He dropped a hint that he might be here next season. He says, I'm not so sure, even though he's a year left on his contract. He says that working in Ireland has had a personal toll on him and his family. He's found the move to Dublin tough. His wife is a doctor as well, Declan, so she's got her own career and stuff. So he could be heading back to South Africa. And he's been blasted, I suppose, in the media as one of the reasons why Leinster have fallen short in European finals, which I feel personally is unfair. It not just sits on one person's shoulder, you know, because of this defensive system that Leinster are employing. But yeah, so you've all these headlines hanging over Leinster, and Leinster still have a semi-final to play this weekend. So yeah, it's not the stuff you want to be talking about in your press conferences this week.
4: Right. Do you think, you know, how's the mood after the mauling, I suppose, in the Basque Country?
6: Yeah, it's a weird one. Like, is it terrible to say that they've sort of gotten used to losing finals? It is. It's hard for those fellas. Like, to keep mentally going back to that well and getting yourself up every year to go into a campaign, and Europe is what it's all about for Leinster at the moment. You know, they've won loads of URCs and leagues, but Europe is where they want to be. They've lost so many finals consecutively and everything, and they just can't figure out why aren't they getting across the line at the end. So I think the mood is a bit mixed. They want to finish the season strong, obviously, Declan, and back up their URC title from last year and win it this year. Now you have all these headlines hanging over it as well, and as well as that, heading into this weekend's game against the Stormers, there's injuries. Tadhg Furlong is possibly out. Joe McCarthy limped off there at the game of the weekend. Andrew Porter has a sore shoulder. Dan Sheen has a foot issue. And when you're going in against the Stormers, they're this huge, sort of bruising, physical South African side as well. They're going to smell a bit of blood in the water, I think. So if Leinster scum and engine room, I suppose, are heavily depleted, levels the playing field, I suppose. So there's going to be a couple of selection headaches heading into this weekend as well. Leinster are at home, which is a huge advantage, and I suppose some of the positives you can take out of it is Leinster, you know, annihilated the Lions at the weekend, 59-21. Lots of tries scored as well, and a great performance from Sam Prendergast. He looked like the absolute real deal again at out half. He conducted everything like a master, and got in for tries himself. Gary Ringrose, Roddy Henshaw are possibly back as well. So we'll have the backline firepower, but the forwards, Declan, where we could be under pressure this weekend. So, and then you've all these headlines floating over it as well. Leo Cullen's come out fighting as well.
4: Yeah,
6: he's had a go at the media
4: that
6: again.
4: Leo, is he from Newtown Mount Kennedy? He's one of ours. What's the story?
6: He is.
4: I mean, you know, is there question marks? People asking questions? Again?
6: Yeah, sure. He's getting all this pressure as well. I think his wife was interviewed as well, or just spoke to her dad, and he says, yes, it's having a toll on him, of course it would. Yeah, you know, it's been laid at his feet, all the negativity and all the reason why Leinster haven't got over the line. But like, you have to look at, as Leo came out fighting, he says, you have to look at success. What is success? You know, so if we're getting the finals every year, you know, there is an element of it. Yes, we're not getting across the line, but he's gone very defensive in his press conferences. He feels the media, I think, particularly, are sitting on Leinster, you know, even when they do good stuff. So he's coming out fighting. God knows what's happening behind the scenes. Yeah, he's probably feeling pressure at the moment.
4: Let's see, and we wish them well for Saturday's game. Good to talk to you, Stephen. Thanks very much.
6: You too, Declan.
4: Take care. Bye-bye. Stephen Byrne, their sports broadcaster from Kilteegan here in Wicklow. A lot of gorse fires and gorse for damage over the last while. We'll hear about that in a second.
2: Good morning. 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
4: Morning show at East Coast. Now, as summer begins, Wicklow hills are becoming increasingly dry and vulnerable to fire, raising serious concerns for wildlife during the crucial breeding season for upland ground nesting birds. We're talking about the gorse fires, the wildfires all in there. Let's talk to Lorna Kelly from Wicklow Uplands. Hello to you, Lorna. Good morning.
7: Hi, good morning, Declan. Hi, all the listeners.
4: Good morning to you. So, yeah, it is a worry, and they look devastating, and they're very hard to stop, aren't they?
7: Oh, look, yeah. I suppose the first thing to say is, you know, these fires, they're not just patches of vegetation burning. They're completely damaging entire ecosystems across the uplands. The Bray Head one, I suppose, is the most recent, but there's been fires across the Sugarloaf up on Ballyraymond Commons and other parts of Wicklow. Yeah, no, they're not good. Historically, I suppose, as well, I suppose, to give it a bit of context, you know, fire has been used as a form of sort of management. You know, it is culturally in our history. But, you know, the modern wildfires that we're seeing, you know, and events like what was seen on Bray Head last week.
4: I'm glad you said it in the way you did, because I was wondering which way I'd approach it myself, because there have been issues before. The chief fire officer has raised those in previous years about, let's face it, deliberate setting fire to gorse.
7: Yeah, and I'm the eternal optimist, and I hope always that, you know, these fires haven't been caused deliberately. You know, that would be completely mindless. I always sort of hope greatly that they've been accidental, but also they're very preventative. Like, there's no need for such accidents. You know, it's an obvious thing. During the summer months, we have drier ground, we have drier vegetation. If people are, you know, doing activities that really don't make sense, like disposable barbecues, like, there's just no room for them in spaces where you're an invited guest. You know, in your own territory, that's fine. But the uplands, they're a shared landscape. They are lands that belong to somebody, whether that's, you know, farmers or private landowners, or whether it's the state. It doesn't matter. They

0: And when they get out of control, which generally these wildfires are, they're not controlled burns. You know, there's damage to biodiversity, there's soil damage, erosion, and those things have knock-on effects as well. That affects our water quality, which is also a thing that us as humans, you know, we like what we get out of our taps. We have to invest an awful lot of money then in cleaning water. Then we give out about getting water charges. You know, there's a whole economic consequence to it as well as the destructive element. You know, they're extremely preventable. There's no reason in reality why any of these fires should start. We don't have a sort of natural combustion element that often in Ireland. It would be really, you'd have to have high temperatures and you'd have to have dry periods for an awful long time. So it is mostly mindlessness, and I would hope that it's not intentional, but it is known that people have you know, burnt intentionally, and hopefully, you know, if we keep putting pressure on that, this isn't an acceptable practice in our landscapes anymore. That's just a no-go. No.
1: Yeah. I mean, there's the normal things like don't light barbecues, don't throw away lighted cigarettes or all that sort of stuff. I don't know what role vapes might have, but all these things can maybe, or even a glass bottle. There's not many of those, but there's still glass bottles that can, you know, capture the sun and light the vegetation around them.
0: Well, I suppose that the message is a kind of a simple one. You know, people should enjoy the mountains, enjoy being out in the hills, respect them, leave no trace, in inverted commas. Like, that's a very, very simple thing. Whatever you bring in, you bring out, so that you don't leave glass bottles, cigarette butts, you know, other than just being absolutely disgusting. You know, there's no space for them in the landscape. It's mindless littering as well. You know, no matter how small, it's still that, you know, that mindless sort of, just get rid of it. But like, look, it's yours, bring it home with you. Act responsibly. Don't be lighting barbecues, don't be setting little fires, even if you've got little stones around them. This, you know, it's illegal other than everything else. You know, these special landscapes, they're special for a reason. They're special for wildlife, they're special for us as people who enjoy them, they're special for our visitors, they're iconic, and they're important to keep for future generations.
1: And enjoy the countryside if you can. Alright, okay.
0: Yeah.
1: Okay, that's great. Lorna, great to talk to you. Thanks very much.
0: Lovely to talk to you, Declan. Thanks a million, too.
1: Bye-bye. Lorna Kelly there from Wicklow Uplands. All right, it's a morning show at East Coast FM. In the next hour, we catch up with Emer and Niamh Byrne to hear how the incredible community fundraising effort for Emer's life-saving surgery has been progressing. And new analysis shows solo parents and single renters are being squeezed out of Ireland's private rental market. Our number is 087-7711-103.
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1: Morning Show at East Coast, and welcome into our number two. And we're delighted to welcome back into the studio Emer and Niamh Byrne, and we want to catch up on how things are going. And Arklow has been sensational, and the surrounding area as well, of raising so much money for the effort, I suppose, of Emer's life-saving surgery. And she has to have that in the United States, and it is so expensive, and all the ancillary money and other costs that go with it. But just to say, as I mentioned, both of them are in the studio again. Emer and Niamh, you're both very welcome, and thanks for coming in.
4: Thank you so much for having us again, Declan.
1: And first of all, Emer, yourself, how are things?
4: I'm in a much better headspace. Just seeing the GoFundMe and the support from Arklow and surrounding areas has really given me hope that we will get to America. There was a stage there where I think we had kind of fluttered at 80,000, and I was thinking, oh, this is not going to happen.
1: And you're looking at, 660,000 or 600,000?
4: Yeah, so we're looking at 600,000, But only this morning it was over 400,000.
1: Oh, wow.
4: So it's absolutely unbelievable. But now I have the reality of it's starting to hit me that, oh, Emer, you will actually be going to America. So I think I was very distracted with all of the fundraising efforts

0: and putting myself into going to all of these events and stuff that I kind of forgot the reality of, that I had to go to America for this massive surgery that now I have to kind of comprehend, even when you are going to America.
1: And what's your timeline? Are your thoughts of a timeline on this?
0: I honestly am not sure. As soon as we reach the funds, we're hoping to go straight away. I have a hospital number and everything ready to go.
1: Right.
0: So as soon as we can get there, we'll
1: and
0: get
1: there. And they can take you then?
0: Absolutely, on
1: that. Ymir obviously is doing her medical work as well as thinking about the money. But Niamh, you're operating separately and, you know, making sure the money's coming in, the fundraiser's happening, coordinating all that, keeping Ymir happy. And, you know, how is that going for you?
2: Yeah, it's going well. I think we've come so far now. And like Ymir said, it's the realisation now that it actually will be happening. I think you compartmentalise and you think, yeah, we need the surgery and we need to get the money for her. But you do forget that actually you have to go through now the next big step, and probably the most challenging part is the actual surgery itself and recovering from that. But the fundraising is going absolutely amazing. The Instagram keeps me very busy. The amount of messages I get daily and trying to get back to everyone, but everyone's just so kind and everyone's offering their help. So it is going very well, but it's quite a lot at the same time. But we're hopeful that we'll get there, and we're looking forward to kind of putting then the fundraiser behind us and then just focusing on America and getting Ymir well and recovered and back home.
1: When you think of it, I mean, you know, with all due respect to both of you, nobody knew you.
0: No, do you know what I mean?
2: No. Happily, we were happy that way, but it's definitely changed now.
0: And we were both very private people. Like, no one would have known anything about us at all. And now I feel like we're everywhere.
1: Yeah.
0: We're trying to make sure that we're everywhere so everyone can hear the story, but yeah.
1: And for people who don't know your situation, maybe in a different part of the county or something, Ymir, I mean, what is the medical difficulty?
0: So when I was 10 years old, I had my first open heart surgery. And then when I was 26, I had an emergency where an aneurysm ruptured on my heart, so I had to have my second open heart surgery, which, because it was such an emergency and it was so complicated, I ended up suffering a severe stroke. So I lost all movement in my whole right side of my body. So I couldn't walk, I couldn't eat, I couldn't talk. But I recovered in the last couple of years, and I went back to teaching. So I've been teaching for the last so many years. And then recently in August of last year, I was told I have three more aneurysms that unfortunately need to be operated on. But because I have a rare connective tissue disorder and the complications of having previous surgeries, that has to be carried out in a specialised hospital in America. So that's what we're raising 600,000 funds for.
1: Right, and why is it not available in Ireland?
0: It's to do with the they're very specialised in connective tissue disorders.
1: This is what they do.
0: This is what they are specialised in, and they have experienced it many times, whereas in Ireland we haven't, and EU states we haven't, or they haven't either. So it's very specialised over in America, and in order for me to have the best chance of survival, America is the place I need to go.
1: Yeah, you're a ticking time bomb, are you?
0: Absolutely, yeah.
1: Sorry for being so blunt.
0: No, it is, absolutely, yeah. I'm never sure if I will wake up in the morning. I don't know if it could rupture at any time. So it is very scary that I don't have a future. I'm sorry.
1: Yeah, no, absolutely.
2: It's the urgency of it.
1: I mean, you're 26 and you've got...
0: 30.
1: You've got your life ahead of you.
0: Yeah, I'm 30 and I want to grow up and I want to grow old and I want to experience life. And at the minute, I haven't been able to.
1: Where's the hospital? What part of America?
0: In Johns Hopkins, in America.
1: Yeah,
0: where? Oh, sorry, it's in
2: Baltimore,
0: yeah.
1: Okay, so at least it's on the East Coast. And
0: it is, yeah.
1: Sort of, I was just thinking, gosh, if you have to go over to Seattle or Los Angeles, Dublin, the journey, but it's still onerous as well.
0: Yeah.
1: You know, to Washington or whatever, is it?
0: It's in Maryland, I think it is, yeah. So it's far enough, but I'm willing to travel to it if that means that I survive the surgery.
1: Yeah. And you'd have to go to first class and everything, wouldn't you, you know?
2: Well, she doesn't plan on it, but
0: I've had other people say that to me.
1: You have to give yourself every chance in all this. And obviously the people who've been helping you in Arklow want the best for you.
0: 100%, and I really feel that. I have never felt so much love and so much support. The amount of support, I have to say, I mentioned the town of Arklow have put a blanket around me. And are just lifting me up every single day. And I have to say, I mentioned Emer Kinsella, who runs the Arklow for Emer campaign. She has been, and Aoife as well runs it also with her. They have both been absolutely tremendous. And
2: they've been phenomenal, absolutely. Yeah. And any questions I have or anything I'm unsure of, I send a message to Emer, and she replies instantly, and she just has such strength, and I think she's actually given us that strength as well to keep on going and to keep pushing. And her belief in us getting 600,000 with Arklow alone has given us that belief that we will as well, you know. And that's what you need, I think. In
1: the last I saw,
2: yeah, there was, so on Saturday night there was a quiz night, and we had one of our local DJs, and he helped run the night, and we had a quiz night and a waxing. We had a revival gospel choir had their concert on Sunday night. Our dad is part of that. Myself and five others did a skydive on Wednesday.
1: Wow.
2: Yeah. And we have another 7 to go this week, weather dependent. And yeah, we have more kind of family fun days coming up. It's been phenomenal. I'd say nearly every business in Arklow has done something at this stage.
0: Yep.
2: And it's just incredible. But yeah, we hope that the weather is good for the skydivers this week. We had phenomenal weather when I did it last week. It was unbelievable. I actually got to see the Wicklow Mountains as well, so I was very, very excited about that. But it's just, every day there's something new on, and just everyone's behind us.
1: Yeah, so, you know, further afield as well. I mean, there's beyond Arklow, it's been good to you as well, haven't they?
0: Yeah, we've had a couple of fundraisers, especially from schools, from the likes of like Tinahealy and Avoca, Castletown, Ockram.
2: We've had some in Clare, we've had, you know, the school community have really helped us as well, and secondary school, primary school, Nina's, early childhood centres, they've all been absolutely phenomenal, and they've all held multiple days to raise funds for Emer, and without them we wouldn't be at the stage we are now with the GoFundMe.
1: Right, so just to say, Emer, you're about 400,000, is that what you said?
0: Just over 400,000, yeah.
1: Wow, yeah.
0: It's phenomenal.
1: From standing still, nothing.
0: Yeah, right. Absolutely, it has been unbelievable, and I don't think I will ever be able to put into words the gratitude that I have for every single person that has helped me get there so far.
1: Well, the very best of luck, and you know, watch out. Is there a website that keeps up to date with all the fundraising things?
2: Yeah, so if you look up Emer's campaign, EIMEAR campaign on Instagram, you will find my page, the one that I run, and I keep all the updates on Emer. And then you also have Arklow for Emer, which keeps an update on every single event that's taking place. So if you look up those on Instagram or Facebook, you'll find us there.
1: Okay, thanks for coming in.
0: Thank you so much, Declan.
1: It's
0: fabulous.
1: Great to see you again. We're fighting there now. It's fantastic. But keep us informed.
2: We will. Progress.
1: Anything you just want to say, Niamh?
2: Just a huge thank you to absolutely everyone. As Emer said, it's like a blanket has been put around us, and I've never felt such love and support. And even to the media, to people like yourself, you know, your support is amazing, and we would never truly be able to thank you for it.
1: Thank you for coming in.
2: Thank you so much.
0: Thank you.
1: And that's Emer Byrne and Niamh Byrne. Thank you very much.
2: Thank you, Dad.
1: Okay. Our number here is 087-77-11-103. Now, new analysis shows solo parents and single renters are being squeezed out of Ireland's private rental market, with some spending more than 90% of their disposable income on rent. We'll hear about the findings of this with Irish Independent senior journalist Sean Pollock. Hello to you, Sean.
3: Hi, Declan.
1: Good morning to you. No real surprise, judging by the way the rental market, you know, the demands that are made on people's pockets with it.
3: Yeah, like, I mean, I suppose this analysis has really attempted to show just how much people just how much of a squeeze the rental market is at the moment for people. As we can see from the DAF data that was released last month and the analysis here using CSO data for earnings, everyone across the country is really struggling, especially renters and those who aren't able to kind of share the burden of paying rent with someone else.
1: Yeah, so, you know, what did these people do? I mean, how do they live, basically, with, you know, if any income they are getting, they're dividing it out, and that's for the landlord, that's for the, you know, I've got to pay that up, keep the roof over my head. You know, there's other bills and expenditure, and there's life to be taken care of, yet, you know, they mightn't have the money to have that life.
3: Absolutely. It's essentially meaning that people have very little disposable income to pay for other things unless they opt to share a room, share a house. So we're seeing from the data that really one of the only affordable options for a lot of renters or those seeking to rent is to take a room in a shared house. And even then, in some instances, in some counties, it's still quite high. You know, looking at Wicklow's data, looking at median earnings of €3,877, that's before taxes applied or any other deductions, 18% of that would be going towards a room in a shared house, which, you know, that's fairly reasonable. But when you're going up the ladder, you know, to a two-bed apartment, which would maybe be something that a solo parent would be looking to do, because obviously they don't want to share a room, share a house with other people, or a one-bed apartment, you know, you're talking 48% of gross earnings, 37% of gross earnings, and again, that's before taxes applied.
1: What age are we talking about? What age are the people mostly affected?
3: Well, these would be renters. So the typical renters would be those that, you know, over 25, I would imagine, those that are working. You know, that are seeking that private rent, a private rented apartment that suits their needs when it comes to where they work and travelling in and out of work. The data actually does show as well that whilst Dublin is, you know, obviously the most expensive place to rent, the sort of commuter belt, which includes Wicklow, would be the ones where we're seeing large increases in rent, and that's all contributing to the affordability crisis for people.
1: Yeah, and I mean, you mentioned the single parents there, the solo parents. I mean, you know, how to look after a child, all the pressure that goes with that, collection from school, a place, you know, looking for their own room, they can't really bring somebody round, and you know, there's so many pressures that you know, are inflicted on those parents.
3: Absolutely, the pressures just continue to pile up. It really means that they're just being completely squeezed out of the private rental market, and they're essentially totally reliant on the public system, or being supported into the private rental system with taxpayer money. You know, and essentially they would need supports from the government to be able to afford an apartment. And it's all contributing to a situation that's just increasingly becoming unsustainable.
1: So there's no solution?
3: Well, there are solutions. You know, building more apartments would certainly be a start. But speaking to experts on this, as I have done as part of this article, there is a need for more supports to get people into the right accommodation. And that all starts with government putting their hands in their pocket.
1: Yeah, but the apartments that are being built are very, you know, expensive places. There doesn't seem to be an awful lot of apartments built or houses built for people, of the people that we're talking about.
3: And that's the problem. It all comes down to the types and the mix of apartments that are being built, not being the ones that essentially are needed. There's a scramble underway to try and get more affordable places to live across the country, you know, not just in Wicklow, not just in Dublin, and until those apartments enter the market, we're going to continue to see people struggle to pay their rents.
1: Yeah, very interesting and very, very disturbing as well, Sean. Thanks very much indeed. Good to talk to you. Thank you.
3: Thank you, Declan.
1: That's Irish Independent senior journalist Sean Pollock there with that story. the morning show at East Coast FM. Plenty more to come on the programme. In fact, we're going to have Window on Wicklow, but also looking up at the, in the sky to see what stars are out there, especially with the clear sky, and you can see, you know, in the summer sky, all those stars and phenomenon that's going around. So we'd hear about that. And also, we will hear about how CMAT is getting, I mean, what a tremendous artist she is from Dunboyne in County Meath. She appeared on the BBC Radio 1, their big weekend festival, and there's a bit of fallout after that that we're going to hear about. It's Morning Show at East Coast.
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1: Now, Traveller Culture, Heritage and Community Pride were on full display in Wicklow on Thursday as families gathered for a colourful celebration hosted by CART in Wicklow Town. 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The event brought people together to celebrate culture, identity and community. And Jamie Ryan was there to chat with those in attendance.
10: Traveller Culture, Heritage and Community were celebrated in style last week as families from across Wicklow gathered for Traveller Pride. 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
11: I'm Sinead, I'm the education worker in CART and we're here on Traveller Pride Day. 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Yeah, we're so fortunate, we have brilliant funders and it's great experience for the kids to mix and come to their local cultural centre and just have a bit of a hoolie.
10: There was plenty to keep the children entertained. Two bouncy castles, an ice cream van, barbecue food and various games taking place throughout the afternoon. But while the atmosphere was one of fun and celebration, the event also carried a much deeper message. Traveller Pride is an opportunity to celebrate traveller identity, culture and heritage while also creating a space for communities to come together and learn more about one another.
12: It's important to have Traveller Pride as travellers are used to being treated different and today is a day to celebrate the good things about being a traveller rather than the negative things some people can't look past.
13: It's important for us to have Traveller Pride because we're taking pride in our culture and it's fun to get everyone out of the house on a lovely summer day. There's bouncy castles for the kids, ice cream man, there's food, friendly faces, chats, everyone's meeting up and having a good day. There's good vibes. It's just a lovely day.
14: Well, as a traveller, working in a traveller organisation with young travellers, it's important to have a day or a week for young people to come together and celebrate their differences, but also be equal as one and to look back on the old history and get to actually celebrate the culture and the traditions that their old parents lived through and their ancestors.
13: I think it just shows our culture, and it's a day to celebrate, get everybody out of the house, and for everybody just to meet up. Probably old faces, haven't seen in a while. Everybody's just out and about.
12: It shows that not everyone is into like the same things, and that it's important to have like your own culture and to know that everyone's not the same.
7: So it's good to be appreciated by other people, and I'm excited that this is happening, and it's very good of other people to do this.
15: It's very good because we get to come here and see friends and mix with people and not feel insecure about where we are, and lovely faces that we all know and love, and we're not shy and not really knowing what to talk about or what to do. And it's lovely.
10: And this year's event had a special centrepiece. Standing proudly in the middle of the celebrations was a new handcrafted wooden play wagon. Inspired by the traditional horse-drawn wagons that were once a familiar part of traveller life, the wagon was built by traveller men and designed specifically for young children to play in and explore.
16: I just think the wagon in our grounds is something amazing that we can drive by every day and look at. And I just think the travellers as should be really, really proud. And I just wanted to thank the staff. They've been absolutely amazing. The best team ever here in Kiart. And I just think they're so fantastic in everything that we do. This year we now have 9 projects on 42 staff, so we're growing and growing.
14: Last year, I think it was, we got 2 new workers under a new project funded by TUSLA. It was the Family Link Workers. So their age room is to work with parents and 0-5s. And we found since our project started, it's been really successful. Mm. But there's been no kind of a lack of absence from dads. It was always mothers and toddlers and babies. So we kind of just thought what we can do for the dads of the kids in the group. And so we went up to Braddon Craft Farm, and we had, because we were up there before with a youth group, and your man asked us to come up and have a look at some stuff he was doing, and the wagon was one of them. Mm. So 8 of the dads came up with myself and Peter O'Reilly from the HSE, and we spent 3 weeks up into Braddon Craft Farm building the wagon, having the chats. We had a barbecue at the end, some saunas, ice baths, and it was a great space for the dads to come together and kind of just have the 3 or 4 hours to themselves and just be able to open up and socialise.
10: For organisers, the project is about more than just preserving the past. It's about ensuring traveller culture remains visible, valued and celebrated right into the future. The event also provided an opportunity for local services and community organisations to engage directly with traveller families in a relaxed and welcoming setting. Another organisation who are showcasing traveller culture on the day was Shuttleknit. For more than 25 years, Traveller Women have been designing and handcrafting knitwear through the project, helping to preserve traditional skills while creating employment and positive connections within the community. I spoke to Patricia O'Brien, who has worked with them since the beginning, about the organisation's work and the importance of celebrating traveller culture.
17: We do knitting. A crochet, we do everything. There's ruffles, there's scarves, hats, gloves, everything there. This is a brilliant event, this is brilliant, yeah. Oh, we're very lucky, not many people has it, like, you know what I mean?
10: As music played and families enjoyed the sunshine, the sense of community was impossible to miss. Traveller Pride events take place across Ireland every year, highlighting the contributions of traveller communities and promoting greater understanding of traveller culture. For Kiart and Wicklow, events like this are about challenging stereotypes and creating opportunities for connection. The launch of the Play Wagon reflects that approach, a project built by the community for the community, and one that organisers hope will be enjoyed by generations of young travellers in the years ahead. As the afternoon drew to a close, children were still playing, families were still chatting, and the celebrations showed no sign of slowing down. It's a reminder to all of us that culture is not just something to be remembered. It's something lived, shared, and passed on. For Window on Wicklow, I'm Jamie Ryan.
1: Thanks very much indeed, Jamie. Jamie's actually here, and colourful festival by the sound of it, Jamie.
10: Yeah, it was a lovely little celebration. Now, in fairness, I'd been up in the Kiart facility before and got parking nice and easy, but this time the whole hill on the way up there was loaded up with cars. There was kids, families, you name it, they were there. But yeah, it was great atmosphere and great crack and lovely ice creamish ice cream van. Great weather, yeah, it was great crack.
18: Nice time to have the ice cream van.
10: Well, that's it.
18: So tell us about, for people who haven't heard of it, the Carrot Centre.
10: Yeah, so the Carrot Centre are basically, they provide various, you know, educational courses for members of the travelling community here in Wicklow. I know a couple of weeks ago I was there for their culture night when they presented graduation certificates in nail and beauty and early childhood education, that kind of thing. So they provide opportunities and integration for travellers right here in Wicklow. So it's a great facility to have, and there's great people that work there. Sinead does really fantastic work. I know she's been in chatting to you a couple of weeks ago. But no, they're really great people and a lovely facility up there, and it's literally right on top of a hill, like I said, so you get a great view of Wicklow town, which is a great place.
18: Yeah, and something else, now this is entirely separate about Wicklow town, they've just been included in some sort of survey that 8 places to see in Ireland and you have to go to Wicklow town.
10: No,
18: they mentioned going up the hill up to Black Castle and all that sort of stuff, so we'll come to that at another point.
10: No,
18: but
10: for
18: just
10: sure.
18: To say that Carrot up at the top of the hill, what a good location.
10: Oh, it's fantastic. And like, I think Wicklow town as a whole, it's probably one of the nicest parts in the county. I love going out there, particularly on a sunny day. I've been lucky enough to get out there a little bit recently with different bits and pieces, but yeah, no, lovely, beautiful spot, I have to say. And they're in an ideal location in the sense that they overlook the entire sea, harbour, etc. So it's fantastic.
18: Yeah, and this thing you do, the window on Wicklow, you know, you go around the county looking for things.
10: Yeah, well, that's it. Like, I'm always on the lookout. So if anyone has any stories, do get in touch. But yeah, no, it's great for me because I love getting out and about, meeting different people, hearing people's stories, that kind of thing. So getting to go to places like Wicklow town on a sunny day, getting to go down to Dinard on the evenings, Dunlavin, you name it, I've been there or I'm heading there.
18: Because there's things going on that don't actually reach the 9 o'clock news.
10: Well, that's,
18: you know,
10: it.
18: I mean,
10: that's it. There's a lot of places in Wicklow with a lot of character and a lot of stories to tell, and it's important that those stories are told. And Window Wicklow provides a lovely, you know, window to tell those stories. So
18: and,
10: yeah, I love it.
18: You're happy, the equipment ready, and
10: that's
18: ready
10: it. To go. I'm there with the mics, ready to go.
18: Very good. All right, we've enjoyed that one anyway.
10: Thank you very much.
18: Thanks very much indeed, Jamie Ryan. Thank you.
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1: Now, you won't need to be an expert to enjoy what's happening in the night sky this June, with plenty of easy-to-spot sights overhead. One of the highlights comes around 8th and 9th of this month when the bright planets Jupiter and Venus will appear unusually close together just after sunset. They'll appear close together to us, but of course they're far, far away, Dougal. Let's talk to David Moore from Astronomy Ireland. Good morning to you, David.
3: Good morning.
1: Good morning. So it's always entertaining if we get, you know, bright blue sky to be able to look up away from the street lights if we can and see what's up there. So what should we be looking for?
3: Well, we've got two huge highlights for this year, 2026. The big eclipse in August, that will be nearly a total eclipse, in fact. There won't be a better one until the next Irish total eclipse, which is in 2090. But before that, right now, if you look in the west at sunset, as soon as it gets dark, you'll see brilliant Venus shining there, low in the west. And just to its upper left is the planet Jupiter, which is nearly as bright. Jupiter is nearly 10 times brighter than the brightest stars in the sky. And Venus is 6 times brighter than that. So we've got this incredible double planet, and they're moving closer to each other night by night. In fact, if you hold your fist out at arm's length tonight, you'll be able to cover both Venus and Jupiter at once. And by the time June the 9th, next week, comes along, you'll be able to cover the two of them with your finger at arm's length. And we haven't had this happen to such bright objects passing so close to one another since 2002. So it's a very rare event indeed, but only a line of sight of effect.
1: Yeah. So tell us about those planets. I mean, they're very different in composition. Is that right?
3: Yeah. As you stand there watching them, all you see are two bright lights, Venus and Jupiter. And Venus looks the brightest, but in fact, it's the smallest. It's about the same size as the Earth, and Jupiter is 11 times wider than the Earth and Venus. So it's the monster planet, even though it's the dimmer one. But it's much further away, and not only from us, but from the sun. So Venus is lit up by brilliant sunlight, being very close to the sun compared to Jupiter. And Jupiter is lit up by dim, feeble sunlight, and it's much further away. So it looks dimmer, even though if you could put the two at the same distance, you'd actually see that Jupiter is massive compared to Venus. And yeah, I think it's 4 or 5 times further away to Jupiter than it is to Venus. And Venus, by the way, about 200 million kilometers. So it's not close either, particularly.
1: A ball of gas, is that right, Venus?
3: Yeah, exactly. Venus, very similar to us, big ball of rock. Jupiter is a gas giant, so it's mostly made of hydrogen and helium. The same thing most of the universe is made of, all made in the Big Bang, about 4/5. Hydrogen and 1/5 helium, other stuff mixed in. If you see pictures of Jupiter, you get to look at it. There are telescopes got these cloud belts, which are actually made of impurities like ammonia, ice, and other things going on in Jupiter's atmosphere. And, you know, if you look at the two, Venus, if you could touch the surface, is around 500 degrees Celsius. And Jupiter, on the other hand, is -130 Celsius. So the two worlds couldn't be more different. Yet looking in the evening sky, they just look beautiful and serene, like nothing special was going on. But nothing could be further from the truth.
1: Right. And we've heard about their names and the commentations with gods and things like that. But there was a thing when I was a kid when people started getting interested in astronomy. And I remember one particular guy saying, Venus, that's the Latin word to come. You know, to it was gone and then it came up to you. And it was sort of a planet that was roaming around the universe and was captured by the sun. So it only actually arrived and was captured. So it came. Do you know what I mean? I don't know. I mean,
3: yeah, there's been crazy theories like that in the past about where Venus came from, that it actually erupted from the planet Jupiter. But there's no scientific basis to any of those. It was a very old story long before the internet. Today we just call it one of the conspiracy theories. But in fact, we're pretty sure where all the planets came from, a huge swirling cloud of gas and dust, because we see thousands of them out there in space. And under gravity, they fall together to create the star at the center, our sun. And then the bits going around it, the dust sort of accumulates over millions of years to make boulders, and ultimately they collide with each other to make planets. And now here we are with all the dust swept up into the planets, including Venus. So it didn't erupt out of a bubble on Jupiter or anything crazy like that. We're 99.9% certain we know where planets came from. We're still researching the exact details of how planetary systems form, but basically from giant clouds of gas and dust.
1: Okay, well done. Okay, now let's have a look then. So in the western sky, Jupiter and Venus will appear close together just after sunset. We can have a look at those. And then we will expect a special moon sometime.
3: Yeah, we had just had a blue moon at the weekend. When there are two full moons in 1 month, the second one is called a blue moon because it's quite rare. Only happens roughly every 3 years. The next one won't be till the last day of 2028. And in fact, there's going to be a total eclipse of the moon on that date as well. So I'm sure we'll tell you more about that then. So there's going to be super moons later this year. Full moons are always great for them to watch. And one thing we want people to do, by the way, is to take a picture of Jupiter and Venus getting close and send us your best picture every day. And we'll publish it in Astronomy Ireland magazine. And the same goes for full moons. People get very creative and line them up with buildings, statues, all kinds of things like that. And just for your own album, you can line them up with loved ones, you know, having Jupiter the moon in the background. But that's for the next full moon. And then, of course, new moons are what causes eclipses. And the next one of those is very deep. 98% of the sun is going to be covered. Now, that's not enough. That's from Ireland, by the way. That's not enough to cause a total eclipse of the sun. We won't get one of those till the 23rd of September, 2090. If you go to Spain in August, some people might already have accidentally booked their holidays across Spain on the 12th of August, there'll be a total eclipse of the sun. And actually get another one hereafter as well. But for Ireland, we'll just get a very deep eclipse, which means it won't go dark so you'll see the stars in the sky. But it will get noticeably dim on that particular day, and the temperature will drop. So we're writing a big article about that for Astronomy Ireland magazine. Nice. And we have a write-up of the planetary conjunction as well. Anyone joins Astronomy Ireland, you'll get that email to you immediately. So just go along to astronomy.ie to find out where to send your photo. A smartphone will do. And to sign up for the magazine.
1: David Moore. Thank you very much indeed. David Moore there from Astronomy Ireland. Good morning. This is Declan Meehan and you're listening to a repeat of The Morning Show on East Coast FM. Our text lines are open, but your messages won't be read out during this repeat. 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
1: Right now, here's a good news story for some. Well, the company that operates Ireland's national car test, ANCT, has seen revenues climb to more than 2.2 million a week following the first increase in NCT fees since 2012. So there you go. It shows, this is the accounts they've just published, that NCT operator Applus Inspection Services Ireland Limited recorded revenues of almost 118 million in 2025, up 14%. Wow, there's a few quid to be, made in this. And I think they've got the monopoly. Let's talk to Conor Faulkner, transport commentator and independent motoring expert for CarZone. Good morning to you, Conor.
4: Good morning, Declan. Hi.
1: Good morning. So, is it a monopoly?
4: Well, it's a Yes, they are the school. They're too tender for that competitively to get the contract. And look, on one level, if I say to you revenues of 118 million a year, you might rub your hands together and say, brilliant, but you have to do an awful lot of work to earn that. They have to conduct about 1.8 million physical tests per annum. And, you know, there's all sorts of massive structure that has to be put in place to do that. And theoretically, they made a paper profit before tax of 7 million on their activities. Now, you know, that's, you know, far from being a license to print money. It's a contract that has to be delivered very well. And look, the NCT on the whole has functioned quite well for us, Declan. If you compare the structure of the Irish NCT and how the test is provided with other European countries, it's quite a good one, relatively, and it does work quite well, but not without its issues. I'm more concerned about things like backlogs and, you know, how long it can take to turn the service around. They haven't really got on top of waiting lists. It's still a little bit frantic at that end. And I would have more concerns about that than about, you know, the amount of revenues. If you add up the cost of providing 1.8 million tests, it's going to sound like an awful lot of money, but it doesn't mean profiteering or anything like that.
1: And what about those waiting lists? If you ring up for an NCT, I mean, it's forever till you get one.
4: Yeah, it's a bit wonky. Only about two-thirds of the slots are published on their website. And if you go on and look to book your NCT, particularly in Dublin and in North Wicklow, the commuter belt, you'll see really long wait times. It could be like, you know, 28 weeks, 30 weeks, and you think, oh my goodness, that's crazy. But a couple of things on that. Firstly, you can then go directly to the NCT, there's a mechanism for doing it, and ask for a priority booking, and they can sort you out much more quickly than that in practice if you need your NCT. And in reality, there's a national average of about maybe 12, 13 weeks. It's still not as good as it should be, but, you know, it's a little bit wonky. And there has been a waiting list backlog issue really since COVID. They you know, they've done an awful lot of work on it. They really haven't caught up. And the volume of tests keeps growing because everything in the country keeps growing. Traffic, the economy, the population. So all of that stuff is going on. But, you know, in the round, if you're fair about it, it's a pretty good service that is provided.
1: A texter says my NCT is almost up. I tried to book last March. In fact, I have booked for the 4th of August, which is the next available appointment. Yeah. What's my legal liability?
4: Yeah, well, the fact that you have applied means that you won't be prosecuted for not having a valid NCT. That's a little bit of common sense community policing that was enacted during COVID, and the guards will still, you know, still do that today. So if you're, you know, just faithfully in the queue for the NCT and you have applied, you have no legal concern there, you have no insurance concern there. However, you remain responsible if your vehicle is actually defective. So if you, for example, have got bald tires on the car, it's no defense for you to say, well, I didn't get an NCT because I'm in the queue for it. You remain responsible to, you know, keep your car in roadworthy condition.
1: Okay. So what would you say, Connor? You know, get out there, get it done if you need it, and, you know.
4: Well, on Atlas, the company that, you know, is making the money on the one hand, I would say in the round, they're also earning it. There aren't super profits being made. It's not a monopoly. It's a single provider contract that has to get aggressively tendered for. They've been the incumbents for a while, but, you know, if they perform badly, they could lose the contract, and they're having to perform as well as they can. Plenty of operational challenges, and from the point of view of the motorist, do your NCT, you know, join the queue with plenty of notice, book it well in advance, try and make sure that you get your NCT done properly and on time. If you're stuck in the queue, make sure you have applied, and in the meantime, keep your car in good condition, and, you know, it remains your responsibility to do that, and safe motoring to us all. But it's a problem that's not going to get better anytime soon, I don't think, Declan, because the volume of cars that need to be tested just continues to increase. You know, 10-year-old cars have to be tested every year, not every 2 years. The volume of tests that needs to be done is going to keep growing. So if you didn't have Atlas, you'd need to have somebody to do it.
1: All right, Conor Fognan. Thanks, Conor. Good morning to you. Conor is the transport commentator, as you know, an independent motoring expert for CarZone. Now, CMAT from Dunboyne in County Meath, Ciara Mary Alice Thompson, brilliant performer, artist, and she's absolutely wonderful, not only in her songs and her talent, but in her attitude on stage as well. She's absolutely wonderful. She was on in Dublin recently, but a big talking point was BBC Radio 1's big weekend in Sunderland the weekend before. A lot was going on there, and you know, I'd give them all a belt. Anyway, there you go. Dee Reddy is entertainment journalist. She's on the line. Hello to you, Dee.
5: Good morning. How are you?
1: Good morning to you. I mean, she was in St. Anne's Park in Dublin, but I mean, all this stuff that was going on out of Sunderland and all the shaming stuff that went on with her, I mean, it's appalling.
5: It's just desperate. It's nothing new, unfortunately, is the thing that does need to be said. But basically, she had, the BBC Sunderland thing was fresh off her winning and beating artists like Lily Allen and the likes at the Ivor Novello Awards the week before. She won for Best Album for Euro Country. She then performs at an event in Sunderland for the BBC, and the BBC had to turn off the comments on the pictures that they had put up of her because the stuff that people were saying was so disgusting and so cruel. And then as a result of that, she had previously kind of turned off social media, to be honest with you, because she found that it was bad for her mental health that people had access to her to be able to say unkind things directly to her. She actually turned it back on to make a comment. And in true typical CMAT style, she handles it with grace and a hell of a lot of humour. But the underlying message that she's saying, it's still horrifying that we still have to hear this said in 2026.
1: Yeah, and I mean, issues, I mean, she is, you know, the word issue doesn't apply. I mean, she's just a fantastic performer, you know.
5: She's superb. She's incredibly talented. She's a triple threat in that she, you know, she's an amazing recording artist. She's an incredible writer of music and producer of music. And she's an incredible performer as well. I mean, the reviews for St. Anne's Park have been absolutely overwhelmingly superb. I'm going to see her in a couple of weeks in Cork, and I can't wait. And she has an amazing presence as an artist. But unfortunately, because certain people feel that she doesn't conform to an idealized view of female attractiveness, she gets absolutely pilloried for it. And it's actually disgusting.
1: I'm a bit older than you, Dee. But there was a fantastic artist. She sadly died in the early 70s. But she was a member of the Mamas and Papas, Mama Cass.
5: I was actually going to mention Cass Elliot, because I think the way that Michelle Phillips and Mama Cass were treated is really indicative of how female musicians are still treated today. You know, on one hand, if you do conform to this very standardized idea of beauty, you are almost treated as being unserious or not as talented or not as good at what you do. And then on the other hand, you are devalued if you don't meet that criteria. So it seems like even today, compared to what happened to Michelle Phillips and to Cass Elliot, you still can't win. And I just think that that's incredibly sad. What is that saying to young women who might be talented musicians who want to get into this industry if we can't still promise that they're going to be judged on their talent and their ability alone, you know?
1: In fact, the Mamas and Papas made a song, Creek Alley, where they sent up the comments as well. For Cass Elliot.
5: And even the rumours around how Cass Elliot had passed away, like, it was unspeakably cruel. But, you know, I remember as a child reading magazines. Well, I wasn't really allowed to read them, but when I would steal a look at magazines, and Madonna, there was a nickname in one of the magazines, I can't remember which one it was, but they actually had the nickname for her of Granny. It was a UK magazine. And you just kind of think, my God, she must have been in her 30s then. Like, just the, I just think it's just so cruel. It's, they will find something that, you know, they feel that this woman should be sensitive about or ashamed of, and just use it as a stick to beat her with. Same with Beyonce. Beyonce was kind of pilloried for her weight. Jessica Simpson as well. I mean, you know, we like to think that we've left that in the past, and I think there was a brief period where social media was a lot more body positive, but the pendulum seems to be swinging back in the other direction.
1: Yeah, well, we're very proud of C-Matt. Go C-Matt, I say. What a star.
5: And, absolutely.
1: Brilliant. Great to talk to you, Dee. Thank you very much. Look after yourself.
5: Thanks a million.
1: Take care. Bye-bye. Dee Reddy there, entertainment journalist. And that's it for today, this Tuesday. We'll see you for the Wednesday edition. Producer Sinead Keogh, from me, Declan Meehan. Have a good day.

Hi, I'm Megan Scully, and this is Crack Agus Ciúil on East Coast FM. Mí meithev, míle níge seachtú a cair, bhí I Will Always Love You le Dolly Parton ar chéad spotas na ceartacha. Agus fithi blianta tar éis, chuaigh an amhróg chéanna le Whitney Houston in san chéad spota. Nocha Carr, vi The Lion King in San Pictorlan, August vi Elton John's Circle of Life, August Can You Feel the Love Tonight, Aaron Fumreen. Emile Nigid Nocha Shea, vi Killing Me Softly, Lena Fuji, Sahid Sputas Nikortacha, August Lauren Hill Ekana, Vishant

Hi, I'm Anna O'Flanagan, and here's your 60-second good life tip for East Coast FM. Do you often feel that you have so much to do with so little time? How is it that we all have 24 hours in the day, but some of us feel that it's not enough, while others manage to get their work done and still have enough time to enjoy themselves? Well, first things first, there is enough time in the day for lots of things. You just have to manage your time well to get them done. People who manage their time usually have learned to prioritise. In this way, they're more likely to spend time on the things that they value and less time on the things that they don't. Sounds all very well in theory, but how could you start to make those changes? Here's an exercise that will focus your mind. Write down what your values are at the moment, starting with the most important. This list may include your career, your health, home, family, spirituality, finances, leisure, learning, creativity, happiness, peace of mind, and communication. Now focus in on the top three. Calculate the amount of time actually spent on your top priorities. Is the importance of these priorities actually reflected in the amount of time spent on them? If not, make the decision today to change the way you spend your time with a focus on what is really important. Say bye-bye to the headless chicken and say hello to a more contented you. I'm Anna O'Flanagan for East Coast FM.

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1: I'm from rural southwest Wicklow. I grew up in a community called Crossbridge, and last night, for example, we were setting up for a field day, which is kind of a fundraising event for Crossbridge Community Hall. There's a community hall, a primary school, and a church. And when I was a kid growing up, there was a little shop as well. That rural community where I saw my kids get up on the back of a trailer last night to go around the field, and the joy of that. Yeah. And I was thinking, though, this morning as I drove up here, will those kids in the back of that trailer be able to live in this community in 20 years' time? And under the current regulations, the planning system would make it practically impossible for them to do that, which is absolutely wrong.
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1: 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And please believe.

was my best impression of someone you loved, but who wasn't.

Hi, I'm Anna O'Flanagan, and here's your 60-second Good Life tip for East Coast FM. Do you ever feel really angry, but you're afraid to express it because you don't want to hurt other people's feelings? Or do you ever lash out later at the wrong person or the poor dog? Well, suppressed anger and misdirected anger can have very negative consequences both for you and for those around you. I'm not suggesting that you go around attacking all around you because their tea slurping annoys you or their jumper is too bright. But appropriate release of anger is not only a useful but an important part of keeping your head. Suppressing anger can lead to all sorts of symptoms, from headaches and ulcers to phobias and compulsions. So what do you do? Well, firstly, you need to realise that the feeling of anger is okay. It's aggression that can be threatening. Anger can actually be expressed appropriately. If you feel too angry to talk, try pounding a pillow with a tennis racket, throwing eggs at a wall, or screaming within the confines of a car. Whatever does it for you. When you've calmed down, it could be time to talk in a respectful but clear way so the other person knows exactly where you stand. It can be difficult at first, but can really improve your health in the long run. I'm Anna O'Flanagan for East Coast FM.

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4: It's 6 o'clock. Good morning. I'm Ellen Butler. The maximum early learning and childcare facilities can charge is set to be reduced. The core funding to maintain the fee freeze is also set to be raised by €90 million. Our political correspondent Sean Defoe has more.
5: The new reduced maximum price is set to benefit those paying the highest levels for childcare by hundreds of euro a year. The changes will come into effect in September for all those childcare and early learning facilities in receipt of state funding. Those 4,600 facilities will be given €480 million in state funding next year, up €90 million on the current academic year. The move will impact those charging the highest levels of fee across the state, but largely in Dublin and the surrounding areas. It's being seen as a move towards the government promise to cap childcare fees at €200 a week over the lifetime of this dole.
4: The back-to-school allowance is set to be extended to 2- and 3-year-olds this year. Applications open today for the payment, which is made at a rate of €160 for under-11s and €285 for those aged 12 and above. Social Protection Minister Dara Cleary is expected to tell his cabinet colleagues today that education begins at early years and the payments should reflect that. Meanwhile, the Cabinet is set to back the creation of an emergency text warning system today. The cell broadcast system would be used to warn people about things like extreme weather events. The Office of Emergency Planning will manage the system, which could be up and running next year. The US says it has carried out strikes on an island near the Strait of Hormuz to intercept multiple Iranian ballistic missiles and drones. A statement from America's Central Command says two missiles fired at Kuwait fell short or broke apart, while three others launched at Bahrain were intercepted. Iran says it launched attacks in response to US actions. The cross-examination of a second woman who has accused Jeffrey Donaldson of sexual abuse continues in Newry today. The former DUP leader has pleaded not guilty to 18 historic sex offences. His wife Eleanor denies 5 charges and faces a trial of facts. Emily Keegan has this report, which contains some distressing detail which listeners may find upsetting.
6: 10 of the 18 charges which Jeffrey Donaldson denies relate to complainant B. Yesterday, the jury heard her evidence for the first time. In a police interview recording from 2024, which was played to the court, the complainant detailed 2 alleged incidents she says she remembers vividly, including 1 allegation of rape. She told police she remembers Mr. Donaldson using his feet to separate her legs and sexually assault her. During a second alleged incident, she claimed he lifted her top and played with her breasts, an incident she claims Eleanor Donaldson witnessed and walked away. During cross-examination yesterday, the defence suggested none of this happened, and that's why the complainant has given different ages and different times to different people when discussing the allegations. The complainant responded to say it would be naive to think that and said it's true, it happened. The trial continues today.
4: New details have emerged in the investigation into the death of a man assaulted and robbed in Blanchardstown in Dublin last month. A post-mortem examination found 37-year-old Alex Coughlin suffered traumatic head and neck injuries. Tina Gates says more.
7: Alex Coughlin was found unconscious on Mill Road, Blanchardstown on May 17th and died in hospital 3 days later. Details of a post-mortem examination of his injuries emerged during a High Court bail application by one of 2 teenage boys charged in connection with the incident. The 2 boys, who can't be named because they're minors, are charged under the Non-Fatal Offences Against the Person Act with causing serious harm to Mr. Coughlin as well as robbery offences. Both were refused bail in the District Court last month. Yesterday, a fresh bail application by the younger defendant was also denied by the High Court.
4: And months of study and preparation will be put to the test today as more than 140,000 students begin their state exams. Leaving certificate and junior cycle candidates across the country will sit their first papers, marking the start of this year's exam season. And that's your news update at 6:04.
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0: Weather-wise this morning, rain set to clear off for a mix of sunny spells and scattered showers. Some of those showers turning heavy and possibly thundery. Top temperatures 14 to 18 degrees. Right now in Ballinaclash, it's 12 degrees. All the latest Wicklow news now available on the East Coast FM website and app.
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9: Wednesday already. That's what I love about a bank holiday. Good morning, it's Rob and Laura and Freshy Squeezed.
8: It's a big old day today as well. State exams. Up and early, aren't we?

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1: Ice creams and hanging around on the green near the castle. Yeah, it's just a very welcoming place. There's a little beach around there. I've come here many times with my boat, and my crew love going for a swim on the beach there, going into town for a pint or in the yacht club if it's open. So yeah, it's a great town to visit.
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0: Freshly Squeezed with Rob G and Laura Wood. Wednesday morning, it is the 3rd day of June, and today is the day that all the little boys and girls, well, not so little boys and girls if we're honest. I mean, we're all that kid at one point. Junior Cert Leaving Cert starts this morning. Best of luck to everyone who's probably up nice and early doing their final bits of cramming for English Paper 1, your son included and all of that. Are you feeling the nerves for him?
1: Yeah. I was, and they say not to chat GPT, but I was looking at it yesterday and it was saying a final revision would be a personal essay for English, a speech article, a language techniques and a character or theme notes. I was sending this to him. He was like, Mom, stop chat GPT and leave me alone.
0: Let him do his thing.
1: 9:30 is the time. We're going to have a couple of tips actually for last minute ways you can prepare yourself for today if you're getting ready this morning in just a couple of minutes. But best of luck to everybody in Wicklow and beyond that's starting exams today.
0: Yeah, no doubt we'll be bombarded with messages on that. So we'll get to as many as we can. Text and WhatsApp 087 77 11 103. So much coming up at the show this morning. Details in a matter of minutes. This, Jason Derulo.

0: Freshly squeezed with Rob and Laura, the home of the voice vault. €100 it's worth this morning. No voices guessed yet. We'll also have a chance to win an overnight stay for two in the Parkview New Chemist Kennedy on the Freshly Squeezed pop quiz this morning. We will play East Coast FM's Lost Lyric.
1: Oh, yes. Okay, today, Leaving Cert, Junior Cert. Get up early enough, you're not rushing. So that's now. If anyone else isn't up, wake them. Get them to have a lovely breakfast, even if it's only a light one. Toast, cereal, yogurt, drink loads of water. Avoid energy drinks if you're not used to them. They can make you feel very, very jittery. And don't forget your clear pencil case. Or if you don't have one, a plastic bag with a Ziploc, because you're not allowed to bring in a pencil case that
0: really?
1: Isn't clear. Yeah.
0: Ah, here.
1: Yeah, pens, pencil, ruler, calculator if you need it, exam timetable, and lots and lots and lots of water.
0: Is there rules have changed since you were in Ireland school?
1: Yeah.
0: You used to have those bloody pencil cases that were metal and pierced with the bloody protractor or whatever it was.
1: Trigonometry set. Yeah.
0: Full of holes. You try to put your name in, you make a bags of it, and it just looks ridiculous.
1: And don't discuss panicking in the last few minutes what other people think is definitely coming up. No one knows what's definitely coming up. Nobody.
0: That's true. Best of luck, everybody. Teddy Swims. I'm sure you've had a few of these. Bad Dreams on East Coast FM.

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1: Wednesday, middle of the week. Weather-wise today, the rain is going to clear for a mix of sunny spells and scattered showers, so it's not going to clear them. It'll clear, lull us into a false sense of security. We'll go out and hang the washing, then it'll fiddle rain again. Some of the showers may be heavy and thundery. We've had thunder in the past couple of nights, although I've been sleeping through it. My missus said to me yesterday, "Jeepers, the thunder and lightning. Did you hear it?" No, I didn't at all. I missed the boat on that. Temperatures reaching highs of around 14 to 18 degrees. That's your weather for Wednesday. The news headlines are next.
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4: 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A coffee morning in memory of baby Edward takes place on Sunday, June 14th, 12 to 4pm at Red Cross, air code A67AT82. 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
0: Morning, you're on East Coast FM, Wicklow's favourite radio station. It is just 6:30 this Wednesday, 3rd day of June. Let's get you up to date with the latest from the newsroom. 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
9: Good morning, Rob. 24 Wicklow schools preparing for what is a huge milestone for teenagers in Wicklow and indeed, of course, beyond the state. Examinations getting underway in the next 3 hours or thereabouts with the junior certificate and the leaving certificate cycle. Of course, English, the first paper for junior certs from 9:30 this morning. Elsewhere, the US military says it's defeated a series of Iranian missile and drone attacks in the Gulf, conducting a self-defense strike. It says there's been violent scenes in Southampton across the water by demonstrators protesting the police treatment of student Henry Novak, who died after being stabbed by a man later convicted of Mr. Novak's murder. And the government will back the FAI's bid to host the UEFA Women's Champions League final in 2029. These stories are more and full at 7.
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0: Florence Road on East Coast FM. It's Wednesday, middle of the week with Rob, Jean, Laurel Wood. Texts and WhatsApps coming in thick and fast because lots of you around the county have young ones heading off to school this morning to sit the old state exams, and you're sending them off their little packed lunches and like giving them a kiss on the forehead. Go on, you've got
1: Do your best now. The work's done. Just try your hardest.
0: Yeah, all of that.
1: And then harder. I'm joking.
0: And I say forehead, by the way. My wife has a serious issue with that. She says it's forehead. And I've grown up. It became a row. I'm like, it doesn't matter. It's not a big deal. It's just how my mum said it. And I'm saying it.
1: Say forehead as well.
0: I say forehead. And just bear in mind a woman who sat down one day to a bowl of muesli. I said, excuse me, you're having a bowl of what? She said muesli.
1: She's never lived that one down. Lads, a man has admitted earning a living as a professional queuer. 250 quid a time for essentially not doing anything. He's paid to stand in line on behalf of other people for concert tickets, pop-up stores and product launches.
0: And he's getting what? 250
1: a go, queues for a few different people. Yep.
0: No.
1: Imagine.
0: That can't be right.
1: Queuing is just a horrific thing to do, but he's a professional, one of them. Yeah.
0: Well, hang on.
1: I think he gets paid 250 and gets a selection of people, is queuing for a selection of people.
0: What makes you a professional queuer? Surely if you're in a queue, you're just in a queue. Yeah. What makes him professional at this? Does he stand there like with his arms folded?
1: In a different way, very efficient, looking in a suit. Yeah.
0: And it's 250 a pop.
1: Yeah.
0: I don't believe that for a second.
1: Yeah. Well, he's obviously a gathering of a few different people, as I said. But
0: he's saying it's a go. 250 a go. So if you wanted him to, let's say, for argument's sake, Ticketmaster decided, let's start. Yeah. Having people queuing for tickets again, he'd be looking for 250
1: to do it for a conglomerate of people. Yeah,
0: not for one person.
1: No, I don't think they couldn't be paying him 250. You wouldn't pay 250 per person. No, I think it's a group of them.
0: Because I'll hand him a notice tomorrow if that's the case.
1: Yeah.
0: I'll absolutely.
1: I'm a queuer. I'm a queuer.
0: No. I'm a professional queuer. What a load of nonsense.
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0: things that I've got.
1: Morning. Freshly squeezed with Rob G and Laura Wood. Now listen, I know we tend to bang on about food on this show. So let's go again, shall we? We're eating burgers wrong. We were talking about burgers last week.
2: Yeah.
1: On International Burger Day and best burger in Wicklow and all of that. And odds you got in touch. The next time someone hands you a nice big juicy burger, it could be worth flipping it over before chucking in. Experts argue that doing so provides your burger with better support as the thicker part of the bun is now on the bottom.
2: Ah, stop.
1: Interesting. Especially if it's a packed. Because they're fairly packed these days, yeah. Burgers, aren't they? Which are double patties.
2: That would remind me of having half a Big Mac when I was growing up. Between, you know, you split two Big Macs between the four of you, so half of you, one of you would get no top bun.
1: So a quarter of a Big Mac.
2: You
1: get a half. Between four
2: a
1: of you.
2: A burger and a bottom bun for one of you. Yeah, I know. That would remind me of that. Dividing up the burgers. But now turning it over, it's just not going to wash with me. Sorry.
1: It can also prevent fillings from sliding out and stop sauces dripping out the side.
2: Gee,
1: are you sold yet?
2: Well, I don't like a drippy burger, but you're listening.
1: Zach's Hamburgers, an American chain, wrote on their socials, "The crown is generally thicker than the heels, so you should actually flip it upside down and eat it. The next time I have a burger, I shall be doing that, giving it a whirl and letting the county know, because we discuss the important matters on Freshly Squeezed, don't we, lads?"
2: Yeah, oh, listen, important matters of the day. I'm not doing it. I'm literally rebelling against that. Stay with the burger.
1: Just
2: I didn't know, a crown and a heel. Who knew?
1: Yeah.
2: Why
1: don't you just try something new, Laura? Come on now.
2: I know, I'm always trying new things, to my detriment.
1: Just all I'm asking you to do is flip

0: Have you noticed a lot of the young ones are trying to look a bit like Sabrina? They're doing the whole, if particularly blonde girls, they're going for the whole 80s kind of Charlie's Angels type look that she's got going on with the wavy kind of, I don't know what it
1: is. I've noticed everyone, they're all scantily clad. That's what I had noticed. Even the confirmation recently, I was like, sorry, the girls all had the dresses up.
0: No, there'd be none of that in my house.
1: Well, we'll see about that.
0: You come back to me now, okay,
1: about that.
0: You know me, I'd be militant about it.
1: We'll see.
0: The man would be the lenient one.
1: The rest of them are wearing it. Your Tuesday news before the 7 o'clock news this morning is Bruce Hornsby.

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7: Hey, it's 7 o'clock, live from the East Coast News Centre. Good morning, I'm John Hart. More than 4,300 Wicklow teenagers face one of the milestones of their young lives this morning as the 2026 state examinations get underway. Students in 24 local secondary schools are taking their seats this morning for what will be the first papers in both the junior cycle and leaving certificate exams. Leaving certs will begin with English Paper 1 at 9:30. Similar to junior certs, will then follow it up with religion during the afternoon. Actually, over 145,000 students sit exams, a new record number. Tig O'Donovan, known as Teach with Tig on social media, says sleep is all important.
8: And I encourage students and even the parents of students to try and make sure they're getting a good night's sleep, putting down the devices and getting away from TikTok and social media for a few hours before bed anyway, and then hopefully that'll help them feel a little bit more relieved and less stressed walking to an exam.
7: Plans for the Arklow Bank Wind Park 2 project have been revised with the number of offshore turbines reduced from 56 to 53. SSE Renewables have submitted the updated plans and environmental studies to Uncommissioned Plan Ola following a request for further information. The 800 megawatt offshore wind project off the coast of County Wicklow is still under assessment, with public submissions open until July 29th. New details have emerged in the investigation into the murder of Alex Coughlin, who was assaulted and robbed last month in Blanchardstown in Dublin. A post-mortem had found the 37-year-old suffered traumatic head and neck injuries after being found unconscious on May 17th. Two teenage boys have been charged in connection with the incident. A report shows health insurance customers are paying more while getting reduced cover. The Health Insurance Authority says over 70% of people are on plans with restricted orthopaedic treatment, despite an average premium rise last year of nearly 11%. The Health Insurance Authority CEO Brian Lee says people still value their health cover as highly important in their lives.
9: 2.55 million people have private health insurance in Ireland. From our consumer research, people do see private health insurance as a necessity and not a luxury.
6: 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Keeping Wicklow connected.
7: And Irish Rail has dismissed rumours that new Dart carriages are too big to fit through the Brayhead tunnels in Wicklow. The Irish Times reports the company says the trains have already been tested right across the network with fully compliant standards set across their testing. Minor overhead line works are underway in the tunnels, according to the report, but Irish Rail says no excavation or lowering of tracks will be required.
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7: The 1997 World Snooker Champion Ken Doherty has announced his retirement. The Dubliner turned professional in 1990 and made a further two World Finals during his career, as well as three UK Championship deciders. The 56-year-old will play on the senior circuit going forward. Wicklow's Lara Gillespie was 73rd yesterday in stage 4 of the Giro d'Italia, a 12.7-kilometre individual time trial. She's now 52nd overall. Stage 5 taking the peloton from Longarone to Santo Stefano di Cadore, a 146-kilometre route with an elevation of 3,400 metres. In Gaelic Games, Kilkenny are on the hunt for a new senior hurling manager after confirming last night that Derek Ling has stepped down. He'd been in charge for 3 years, guiding the Cats to an All-Ireland final in 2024. Fixture details for round 2A and 2B of the All-Ireland Senior Football Championship will be released today. It follows yesterday's fixture announcement. Ibrahima Konate is edging closer to a move to Real Madrid. The Liverpool defender, now a free agent. It's also reported the Merseysiders have reached a verbal agreement with Andoni Iraola to become their new head coach. Marco Silva expected to join Benfica after confirming he'll leave Fulham as well. The semi-final lineup will be completed at the French Open in Paris. First up, 22nd seed Anna Kalinskaya faces Polish qualifier Maja Chwalinski. That's followed by the meeting of world number one Arina Sabalenka and 25th seed Diana Schneider.
10: It's racing up the charts and a favourite on the changing table. It's Evie's Ready for Nappy Pants.

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3: Rain will clear this morning, followed by a mix of sunny spells and scattered showers for the rest of the day. Some of those showers turning heavy or thundery at times. Light winds, top temperatures 14 to 18 degrees. All the latest Wicklow news now available on the East Coast FM website and app.
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4: 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You're on Freshly Squeezed. With me, Rob G.
5: 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Good morning on National Egg Day and World Bicycle Day. 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

0: There's new Dermot Kennedy. 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
1: God, it's nice to see Trump spending money so well in the States. 250th anniversary of America's independence. He was trying to get loads of artists to perform, but loads of them have backed out. And now he said on Truth Social, he only wants to be surrounded by happy and smart people. So he has his own representatives got together to a great American State Fair committee, right? Mm-hmm. And amongst the other things that he's doing, the largest ever, he said, 4th of July fireworks festival, right? A physical fitness competition in Orlando, an August Grand Prix through the streets of Washington, and a UFC fight at the White House. Have you seen the massive stadium he's building right out the front?
0: Yes.
1: Right out the front of the White House, right?
0: Mm-hmm.
1: And he's having a UFC cage fight on the lawn with tickets costing $1.5 million.
0: Yeah. I mean,
1: it's absolutely bonkers. Anyway, there you go. Spending all that money on absolute nonsense. And yeah, so that's the latest that's going on there. So yeah, a massive cage fight on the White House lawn. UFC cage fight. I wonder is...
0: Oh, no doubt your man will be
1: certain
0: involved.
1: Certain Irish people don't be involved. Oh, gosh.
0: Just that'll add to the...
1: yeah.
0: The weirdness.
1: The crazy.
0: There's plans for a brand new floating city with space for up to 80,000 people on board. Mammoth cruise ships traveling the world today. You can see them. They're going to be dwarfed by this $12 billion Freedom Ship. It's a new development that's going to welcome residents, not passengers, on board. So it's larger than the Burj Khalifa, the Eiffel Tower, the Titanic. It's a new project. It's going to be nearly 2 kilometres long, 228 metres wide. The ship from the Freedom Cruise Line International will have designated spaces for housing, for work, for education, for healthcare. You live on this thing, essentially. Don't have a fancy that now, living on a cruise ship. I'd go on a cruise ship. I've been on one once. I enjoyed the experience. Would I do it again? Yeah, probably. Would I live on one? No, thanks. I don't care how nice it is. I don't want to be living on a cruise ship.
1: No, me neither. I will say, someone was saying to me the other day, though, that they didn't want to go on a cruise because of their fear of the water. And I was saying, it's funny, you, like being on a boat and, you know, said, I was like, and you'd attest to this because I've been on one and so have you, that you don't notice that you're on the water at all, do you? I mean, I wasn't in rough seas per se, but literally at no point did I feel anything moving. It's
0: Laura,
1: weird.
0: Lana and I were offered a free cruise. A free cruise. And she wouldn't go. Because she doesn't like boats. And I was trying to explain to her now. Imagine the tears in my eyes go, but it's free. Come on, free cruise. No, I don't want to go.
1: She was having none of it.
0: Yeah.
1: Wow.
0: And then she wanted to remember she booked a trip to Holyhead with the kids. I'm like, Lana, explain yourself, please. You turned down a free cruise. on a bloody cruise ship, and
1: brilliant.
0: You want us to take a trip to Holyhead, and this was in November, so bear in mind the weather and the sea would have been choppy to say the least. And I've been on a few trips to Holyhead on the way to Liverpool for a match or whatever, and there's been a couple of sailings now that were fairly rough, and like, you know, in a bad way, you'd be not for having a couple of drinks, but just for the sailing being rough. She booked that, and couldn't
1: brilliant.
0: Understand.
1: And was she all right on the Holyhead trip?
0: We didn't go.
1: Oh, you didn't go on the Holyhead trip either.
0: I said, Lan, I'm not going. I'm not going on the sea in November. I'm not doing it.
1: Okay.
0: And
1: it
0: was a rough sailing that morning. Apparently, the morning we were going to go. And I'm glad
1: and
0: we
1: you
0: didn't.
1: Having none of it.
0: Because I had reasons that the kids would have started getting sick and then I'd have been having to look after the kids. And she
1: Yeah, no, it's not pretty on one of those trips when it's rough. You know the way you and Lana went over to Paris and put a love lock on the Pont de... Oh, I don't know, bridge
0: I do
1: Paris.
0: Remember it. Yeah, we signed it with a black marker and all the rest of it, put our initials on it, a little love heart. Yeah.
1: It could be gone because they've removed loads of them. They've removed them and now they've banned them because partially collapsed under the weight of them. So loads of people used to go and put them on. Maybe there's people listening that did it as well. I didn't. I was there and I remember seeing them. But the love locks, loads of them have been removed because basically there was a record-breaking event as part of the website and they realised that literally it was falling apart. So 45 tons in total the locks weighed on that bridge.
0: I wouldn't have helped when I stood on said bridge, my heaviest, putting me lock on there. I was the straw that broke the camel's back. A couple of weeks after. Oh, is it cracking the bridge there, lad? What's after?
1: Anyway, there you go. Loads of them are gone now.
0: Right, yo. Oh, well, that's sad.
1: It is sad.
0: The tenor and the bloody lock, I think.
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1: Hoping and praying and fingers crossed for a bit of nice weather today. I know the exams are starting and that usually means the weather is going to be nice and that rain will clear away apparently and will be followed by sunny spells and the odd scattered shower. Some of the showers though could be heavy and thundery later on. Highs of 17 degrees, many parts of Wicklow at the moment. Got about 14 degrees.
0: Traffic busy from Newtown and Kennedy all the way to Bray on the N11 northbound this morning. It's slow on the M50 at Ballymount southbound and also building on the N7. Traffic starting to get heavy there between Castlewarden and Rathcoole this morning. Give you another update in 10 minutes on Freshly Squeezed.
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0: 7:26 on East Coast of Thailand. Still to come this morning between 9 and 10, 70s and 80s on the time tunnel. There's €100 in the voice vault this morning. Three voices. None have been guessed so far. And in the next 10 minutes or so, we give you a chance to go into Friday's draw for the end of week prize with the Parkview Hotel in Newtown and Kennedy. An overnight stay for two there, including breakfast the following morning. And the pop quiz today will play the lost lyric. So you'll hear a song. A word has been removed. Tell us what the word is for your chance to go into that draw. All of that on the way on the show, lads.
1: I'm sure today is exam day. They're all kicking off junior cert, leaving cert. And this is my first child that's done state exams. So I didn't, when I heard previously people saying, oh, sure, I'm more nervous than they are, I thought, ah. But actually, I had a bad night's sleep last night in the back of it. I done it. And Roddy said to me yesterday, Mum, it's grand. What are you worried about? And I said, well, I just, it's mental. We've loads of listeners getting in touch today as well. I know Keith's daughter, Kaylee's doing her exams today. And then we got a message in from Jason there a while ago. Wanted to wish his goddaughter, Amber, all the best. And her leaving cert starting today. And her nephew, Alessis, is starting his junior cert today. And good few others as well. I was reading a few tips there this morning to pass on to people. And I saw, obviously, the ones like, don't try and learn anything new this morning and eat something and arrive early, the obvious ones. But the ones they really say to concentrate on are the ones about reading the question carefully, because apparently the biggest mistake people make in exams is actually, isn't not knowing the answer, it's answering a different question than the one asked. Now, I'd be a real one for this, right? So they say if your mind goes blank, right, move on to another question. And then your brain often remembers the answer when the pressure eases. Because when the pressure is on in your brain, it sort of scrambles. So that's what they say to do. So start with a question you can do. And once you start getting stuff on paper, it builds the confidence and settles the nerves a little bit so that you can go back to stuff you don't. So read over everything first. And of course, keep an eye on the clock. Don't spend half the exam trying to get one answer perfect. Leave yourself rushing the rest. So sort of pace yourself and try and get through them. But listen, you have this.
0: Yeah.
1: You know?
0: Just use your time wisely, isn't it? And use all the time. I wouldn't be leaving early thinking you're sorted unless you truly are and you truly believe that. I'm sure you could probably at the last minute think I could have answered that a better way. And if that's the case, then do it.
1: Yeah, always, because loads of marks are apparently picked up by people correcting a simple mistake when they read back over something and go, oh, maybe I could have answered that. So read and read over. And then when you come out, lads, don't bother picking everything apart. Oh, could have, you know what I mean? Just get back in the game.
0: Yeah.
1: There's a good few the next few days, as in for a lot of people, Irish and maths and that. So,
0: You need to do is you need to relax. You stop with your panic stations now and your worry.
1: I know.
0: Your worry was. He's fine.
1: Not doing him any favours.
0: No,
1: I know. This is
0: grand.
1: He literally is grand. He literally is fine. And I was me last night. Now, he's sure you're. He was like, I'm fine, Mum. Thanks. Yesterday, I was like, now, do you need a snack? He was like, I was still trying to convince him to eat some salmon because it's brain food. He was like, okay, Mum.
0: That's gone overboard. You've gone overboard. You'll be spitting on a bit of Kleenex, wiping his little face now as you send him into school.
1: I've done that already.
0: Right. News headlines are on the way on Freshly Squeezed.

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1: Well, I was in Mum's half an hour before she even told me. 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We definitely made the right decision. They've been really great with her. She's having bloods done now and seeing a consultant next. Yeah, but it's all good.
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7: Good morning, you're on East Coast FM, Freshly Squeezed with Rob G and Laura Woods. Let's get the latest from the newsroom. John Hart.
8: Good morning, guys. As you've been discussing, the state exams getting underway in the next couple of hours. English Paper 1 for both junior and leaving cert students. Over 4,000 in County Wicklow across 24 schools. One of the milestones of many teenagers' lives. The maximum that early learning in childcare facilities can change is set to be reduced. Police in the UK have been hit with chairs, cans and flares in a protest close to where a student was stabbed to death in the city of Southampton. And a fairly remarkable outburst from a Hollywood director, Adam Marcus, launching a blistering attack on the late actor Val Kilmer. He described him quite simply as the worst human being he'd ever known. Marcus, who directed Kilmer in a film called Conspiracy back in 2008, made the remarks in a series of social media posts, which are unsurprisingly deleted ever since. I don't know Adam Marcus, but he's responsible for a variety of one of those schlock horror type things, you know, that they used to get sent to video. I don't know where they get sent nowadays in this information superhighway world kind of thing. He claimed that if Kilmer behaved the way he did on a film set today, as he did then, he would have been cancelled in a blink. And he then doubled down on all that by saying, "Don't speak ill of the dead. F that." So he made no bones about it, as it were.
7: Right. Val Kilmer, recent enough.
8: So yeah, it's only last year.
7: Family are loving hearing all of this stuff.
8: Yeah, last year, 65, Top Gun, Batman Forever, Tombstone, some of his fairly noteworthy films over the last number of decades, I suppose. Yeah, he passed away. He was ill for a while. Mm. Like, he would have been, you know, involved in a lot of high profile kind of Hollywood productions and all that. But I think this is a very strange way of kind of, you know, expressing, you know, in the aftermath of someone's death, you usually kind of keep it to yourself kind of thing. We all have people we say, "Man, not crazy about him or her or whatever." But yeah, it was fairly heavy. There's a lot more to it than all that. But yeah, you know yourself.
7: Interesting. Keep an eye on that story. It's 25 to 8. You're on Freshly Squeezed.
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7: Traffic very slow through the Glen of the Downs this morning, all the way up toward Kilmac. It frees up a little bit after Kilmac this morning, and then it's busy again. Loughlinstown roundabout, down towards Cabotini, Cornell's Court, traffic busy but moving there on the M50. Slowest southbound at Ballymount, and traffic is quite slow this morning on the N7. Between Castlewarden and Rathcoole. A usual story, really. 087 77 11 103. If we've missed anything.
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0: There's Avicii on East Coast to Wake Me Up. Right, let's give you the chance to win this morning. On Friday, we will have our end-of-week prize with the Parkview Hotel in New Town and Kennedy. You'll find them in New Town and Kennedy, obviously, and also on parkviewhotel.ie. You got an overnight stay there for two to give away. That will include your breakfast, nice away with whoever you fancy bringing with you. Very nice to be in with the
1: Lovely.
0: Chance. We're going to play a game this morning. We play a different game each week with a musical theme. It's the Lost Lyric this morning. Okay? I'm going to take you back to the 1990s with a song from

0: that's it. What's the last lyric?
1: Firstly, does she say, lately I have desperately laundered?
0: Pondered, I think.
1: Pondered. Okay, yeah, yeah. Well, that's my first lately mistake. Okay, can we listen to it again then, please?
0: Of course you can. Here it is.

0: I haven't heard that in ages. Looking forward to playing it.
1: Neither have I, and it's a great tune, but God, I'm not doing the best. I'm hoping it rhymes with pondered. So that's or laundered.
0: Yeah, yeah. No, it's not laundered. Then don't give us any more, because you'll probably give us the answer then.
1: I won't. Don't you worry.
0: Who knows what it is? 087-77-11-103. Your name, where you're from, and your answer. Of all the right answers, one of your texts or WhatsApps will be selected at random. Come on, have a chat to Rob and Nora, and we have a bit of crack and all the rest of it, and then we'll say, yay, you're right or you're wrong, lad. That's how it works, really, isn't it?
1: That is how it works, yeah. Rob.
0: I love it.
1: Fantastic.
0: I love it.
1: Well done, lads. Get them into as quick as you can.

0: 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I love it, I love it, I love it. 7:43, freshly squeezed with Laura Wood, Rob G.
1: Good morning. Salma Hayek is 59 now, and she went to a tennis match with her husband in France. Mm-hmm. And lots of people were talking about her outfit. She wore leather Bermuda shorts.
0: Oh,
1: so Bermuda being the ones just below the knee. Now, I think Salma Hayek actually gets away with them, but thousands wouldn't, in fairness. Like, it's a very risky decision. She wore black ones with a black top and a red bag and shades, and I think she's gorgeous and she looks pretty cool, but I like
0: Salma Hayek. I also think C-Mat looks cool, a black bag, in fairness.
1: Yeah, yeah, well,
0: Salma,
1: that's
0: Salma
1: it.
0: Hayek. Was she in the one from Dusk Till Dawn? Was that, that's yes. Salma, oh my god.
1: Yeah,
0: oh,
1: yeah, yeah.
0: Like that.
1: It got me thinking though, like, a fashion trend that you loved at the time but now realised when you wore it probably should have been reported to the fashion police.
0: Oh, sure. Michelle's shoes. Sort of,
1: you had a shell suit, and so did I, I'm
0: begged,
1: pretty sure, yeah.
0: Begged and pleaded for a shell suit, and there is a picture of me in said shell suit, and I look at it and go, what was I thinking? When you look at them now, Laura...
1: What colour was it?
0: It was kind of, oh God, it was purple and green, bad, it was really bad. Horrible looking thing. Yeah, at the time, I thought I was the absolute business.
1: Yeah.
0: Checking me out.
1: I don't know whether it quite matched it, but dungarees, I was into them for a while and I had a stonewashed pair of dungarees and there's a picture of me with a stonewashed dungarees and a tie-dye t-shirt.
0: We chewing that tobacco all the time. Hey there, Grace Jones, how y'all doing this morning?
1: I mean, there's many, many of these type of moments, but is there anywhere in particular listening this morning that immediately something pops to mind and goes, oh, you sort of have that cringe feeling, like whatever about it being a crime against fashion, something you thought you were rocking at the time, but in hindsight, wasn't the best idea.
0: Did I ever tell you my cowboy story? Did I bring you that at any point on the
1: go
0: show?
1: Go on, remind us.
0: I don't know if I told you this
1: before.
0: Years ago, my mum used to dress myself and my brother. Now, my brother's only...

0: Then things changed. But anyway, we were in these outfits, and myself and my brother kind of side by side going, oh dear Jesus. And she insisted that we went out in these. No, you're putting them on. Get out and play. Man, we live in Ballybrack. This isn't going to be good. So we went out and were mocked mercilessly by the lads. And I would imagine I don't live in Ballybrack anymore. But if I visited Ballybrack today, Laura, right, and I bumped in to someone I knew from the 90s back then, they wouldn't say, how are you, Rob? How are things? They'd go, yeah! Because it just, for months, for years.
1: What was she thinking?
0: I don't know. I think she just thought we were. This is the thing. When you have kids, you might dress them the same way and think, you all look cute in your same little outfits. No, don't do that to them. Don't do that. And especially if you're sending them out to play with their friends. Because kids are cruel.
1: Yeah. I love it. No mercy.
0: More than Ballybrack. No mercy. I do love you, Ballybrack, still. despite the torture.
1: Oh, wonderful. No, well, that wasn't really your fault, though. So even though we're more than happy to see photos or hear about ones that your mum was responsible for, that people's mums were, if you have a particular outfit you put on yourself, we'd love to hear from you as well. 087 77 11 103.
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0: Sarah Keane's on the line. Morning, Sarah. How's it going?
1: Morning. All good, guys. How are you?
2: We're good.
0: We're
2: thanks.
0: Not too bad. Any crimes to fashion? Any shell suits, cowboy outfits, anything like that?
1: There was a few over the years. I think too many to mention.
2: Yeah. Yeah, like me and my ex-works, which I wish I still had, actually.
0: Yeah, you'd love to rock these back in the 90s now, Sarah. Give us one, Sarah, go on. Give us one thing that you look back on and go, oh my God, what was I thinking?
1: It was, I think, O'Neill's tracks and bottoms in every colour imaginable, and then an Airtex t-shirt to match.
2: Nothing wrong with that. That sounds decent.
0: Brilliant. Matching tracks and bottoms and air texts. Love it. Fantastic. Yeah. We'll take that. We'll put it in. All right, listen, we'd love to give you a chance to get in the draw for the overnight stay Parkview Hotel, Newtown, Mount Kennedy. What is the missing lyric this morning?
1: Wondered.
2: Wondered. Let's see. It's the Cardigans' Love Fool. Is the missing lyric wondered?
3: Lately I had desperately wondered.
2: Lovely. Hello, Sarah, you're in the draw. Come here and let me ask you a nosy question. What are you doing this morning? What's going on in your world?
1: I'm just about to drop my little girl off at her nana's and I'm heading to work.
2: What do you do for work, if you don't mind us asking? Do we need to put you on the list?
1: I'm a primary school teacher.
2: All right. Okay.
0: Excellent. Well, no, we'll we always say in the case of teachers, we have the utmost respect because we can barely stand the smell of our own children, never mind looking after other people. So fair bloody play to you.
2: And we're not at all jealous of your 2 months off, you know.
0: You deserve it in my eyes.
2: I know you do. Lovely chatting to you. Well done.
1: Thanks.
2: Have a good morning.
1: Guys.
2: Cheers now. Bye.
0: Bye, Sarah.
2: Bye.
1: Bye.

0: 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If you're a professional or DIY enthusiast working with machinery, Frankie's have the parts and tools to get the job done. Frankie's, just off Junction 21, our close south on the N11 and at frankies.ie.
1: Traffic solid from Delgany to Bray this morning on the N11. It frees up a little bit after Bray. We'll start to move that a little bit better. Still busy though. Also, Loughlinstown, Cherrywood, on toward Cabin Cheely, Cornless Court, that general neck of the woods is getting slow. Same applying for that area northbound on the M50 this morning, on towards Carrick Mines. Southbound, particularly so on the M50 today, around Ballymount. We're being told traffic's bumper to bumper there. Palmerstown northbound, another one of the heavy spots. And traffic on the N7 between Castle Warden and Rathcoole is quite slow as well today. Nothing out of the ordinary on the N81. Usual volumes there, and public transport is fine. More updates after 8.
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20: It's 8 o'clock live from the East Coast News Centre. Good morning, I'm John Hart. Just over 4,300 students from County Wicklow from 24 secondary schools are set to begin their state examinations in the next hour and a half, with English Paper 1 across both Leaving Certificate and Junior Certificate cycles, with the Junior Certs also taking Religion and Religious Affairs later on this afternoon. Nationally, over 145,000 students will sit exams across the country, a new record number. Psychologist and author Dr. Mally Coyne explains how parents can help their child in these stressful times.
21: It's much more effective to say things like, how are you doing generally? Is there anything that would help right now? Letting them lead that study journey. You can't pour from an empty cup as a parent, and a calmer parent often will help create a calmer environment in the whole household. When parents are anxious, they can become overly involved. That anxiety can leak out as over-monitoring of study, but that can actually undermine your teenager's confidence in their own ability to cope.
20: Elsewhere this morning, investigations are ongoing after four men were arrested and charged following a burglary at a home in Arklow last Friday. Following a tip-off, Garda located a suspect vehicle and detained the occupants. The quartet were charged with 14 various offences, including dangerous driving, burglary and possession of stolen goods. The four were remanded in custody. Plans for the Arklow Bank Wind Park 2 project have been revised with the number of offshore turbines reduced. SSE Renewables have submitted updated plans and environmental studies to Uncommisshoon Planola. The 800 megawatt offshore wind project off the coast of County Wicklow is still under assessment, with public submissions open until the 29th of July.
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20: The British Home Secretary has accused protesters in Southampton of exploiting a tragedy to stir up violence, with clashes breaking out with police during a demonstration near the scene where 18-year-old Henry Novak was fatally stabbed last December. Bodycam footage released after the case showed the teenager telling an officer, "I've been stabbed," before the officer replied, "Don't think you have." Former Met Police Chief Superintendent Dal Babu says lessons must now be learned.
2: Not to take things at face value, not just because somebody says that this is a racist incident, assume that the person who makes the allegation is correct. You still have to investigate it.
20: Returning home, and cabinet ministers are set to approve a new cell broadcast system which would send a message to people's mobiles in the event of an emergency, such as extreme weather events, similar to existing systems in various other countries. Other items on the agenda include reducing the maximum fees childcare facilities can charge, which is set to save parents currently paying the highest levels hundreds of euros a year. Minister Derek Leary is bringing memos to extend the back-to-school allowance to 2- and 3-year-olds this year, and to extend the programme that offers hot meals to children during the summer holidays. And ministers are expected to approve a rule change that will force companies with over 50 employees to report their gender pay gaps to the state portal for tracking as and from the 1st of November. Also this hour, Irish Rail's dismissing rumours the new dark carriages are too big for the Brayhead tunnels. The Irish Times reports the company says the trains have already been tested across the network and comply with safety standards.
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20: Starting with news of Gaelic Games, president of the GAA, Jarla Burns, is defending a decision not to pursue Donegal boss Jim McGuinness over an incident during last month's All-Ireland clash with Kerry. He was heavily scrutinised for allegedly pushing Kerry's Diarmuid O'Connor during a brawl. Burns claimed that the CCCC didn't take up disciplinary proceedings against McGuinness because it would be embarrassing if they had failed. Kilkenny are on the lookout for a new senior hurling boss after the resignation last night of Derek Ling, their former midfielder and All-Star and All-Ireland winner. Ken Doherty's announced his retirement from professional snooker after a career lasting no less than 36 years. He was the world champion in 1997. Ibrahima Konate is edging closer to a move to Real Madrid. The Liverpool defender now a free agent. Marco Silva expected to leave Fulham to join up as the new boss of Benfica in his native Portugal. French Open semi-finals will be confirmed later on today with several big names in action at Roland Garros. And Enniskerry's Lara Gillespie was 73rd on stage 4 of the Giro d'Italia at 12.7 kilometre time trial. She's 52nd overall. Stage 5 taking the peloton from Longarone to Santo Stefano di Cadore.
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20: Rain will clear this morning, followed by a mix of sunny spells and scattered showers for the rest of the day. Some of those showers turning heavy or thundery at times. Light winds, top temperatures 14 to 18 degrees. All the latest Wicklow news now available on the East Coast FM website and app.
0: Freshly Squeezed, Wicklow's favourite breakfast show, in association with Cuddy's Centra Shop in Delgany at the Wicklow Arms. 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
27: FM. I'll tell you what, on days like this, when the junior cert and leaving cert exams start, I do the maths in my head and it dawns on me that I'm not as young as I used to be. Now, I identify as 25. I'm actually 45, but it was 27 years ago I sat my leaving cert, which means it was 30 years ago I did my junior cert. And that's not right with me. So you did your leaving about 30 years ago then, Laura? That's because you've 3 years on me, don't you?
3: Nah, not 3 years, 2 years, I think. Anyway, let's not talk about such things.
27: Did you do 4th year?
3: Do you know, I did.
27: Yeah, so did I.
3: Yeah. I will say the tip of this hour is apparently...
27: don't talk about it.
3: Don't talk about when I did my leaving my junior, sir, or you will garner punishment.
27: We're getting old.
3: And learn that when you produce a chemical called BDNF in your brain, right, when you move, when you do some jump jacks or some sit-ups or a quick... brisk walk. That's what they're suggesting. That's a good tip, apparently, from the study coach. On the way to your exam, be it before you leave the house, or maybe you're walking there, or whatever you're doing, get your BDNF going, because apparently it helps your brain perform better.
27: Yeah, nobody's going to be doing jumping jacks on the way to school, Laura. Get your grip. Or imagine someone doing it. They're obviously listening to Robin, Laura.
3: Right outside. Yeah, just do anything at all. Bit of skipping, whatever you fancy. Yeah. Bit of running. Get that going, because apparently your brain then kicks in, your brain power kicks in. More of those wonderful tips for you throughout the morning. But listen, you've got this. Have a good brekkie this morning.
27: Yeah, get your brekkie and juice. Can say that, absolutely. Eat something. You won't want to. You probably won't feel like it, but eat something, please. Even a banana or something. Get it into you, Cynthia.
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27: Going to take you back to the 80s this morning and our Feel Good Song, just ahead of your chance to win €100 in The Voice Vault. It's a cracker too. Tears for Fears. Everybody wants to rule the world. Ain't that the truth?

0: There's Tears for Fears. Everybody wants to rule the world. They were kind of somewhat trending over the weekend. Not quite. It was hashtag Tears for Piers. And this in relation to Piers Morgan, who was a big Arsenal fan. You know yourselves.
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0: Now, there's three voices that were loaded up to the Voice Vault and loaded into the Voice Vault last week. Not one has been guessed, so three still on the go, and it is worth €100 today. So if you want to have a go at the Voice Vault, it's very simple. Text or WhatsApp the letters VV for Voice Vault. Send it off to us right now, 087 77 11 103. If you give us one, well done. Give us two, good for you. Give us all three, we'll give you the money. Guess a lot, win the pot. That, really, and Pryor. Three very famous voices there. Now, remember, if you tell us one, we will reveal the voice. So we'll give the game away somewhat, but you've got to get involved on it. 087 77 11 103. Here they are again. Have another listen.
2: That, really, Pryor.
0: The fella that says that is clearly...
3: Maybe because you know.
0: It's him. It's clearly him, like.
3: Yeah.
0: I'm amazed nobody said it yet.
3: Anyone else has got kids doing junior cert, leaving cert, and they send them the messages and they're saying it's not that deep? Or is it just me? That expression, it's not that deep. I swear to God, there must have been when we were younger an expression that our parents hated when he said to us, and that to me, it's mine. It's not that deep. Do you mean? What does that even mean?
0: It's not that deep is our don't have a cow, man.
3: Don't have a cow.
0: Do you remember that from The Simpsons?
3: I forgot about
0: that's what
3: that.
0: It was.
3: Yeah,
0: it's just a relax the cacks kind of thing.
3: Yeah.
0: It's not
3: like,
0: that
3: what?
0: Deep.
3: It's not like, Mom, Junior said it's not that deep. Oh my God, it's not that deep. Anyway, on the way, more fashion mistakes. The people of Wicklow have come alight in this one and given us a few absolute crackers that they can look back on with, well, they say with shame. I would say it's actually quite funny, in fairness.
0: We'll get to those shortly. Don't go anywhere.
4: What does summer in Wicklow mean to you?
5: Well, ideally nice weather. 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
6: Going to the arcades, doing the games, going to the beach, you know, sun. I know it's terrible, but there's not normally sun, but there is sun down in Bray and Wicklow. Yeah.
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0: 20 past 8 at East Coast FM with Pink. What about us? We're talking about your fashion faux pas this morning. The stuff you wore maybe years ago or recently enough, if you like.
1: Yeah, that you
0: truly regret. Laura and I both mentioned the same thing during the 80s and 90s. I literally begged for a shell suit. I look at photos now going, oh my God, what the hell was that? What were they? They were just awful looking yokes, weren't they?
2: Mine were dungarees, and there's another pair actually there. Nora said, morning Rob and Laura, I wore a very bright cerise shirt with baby pink dungarees. Thought it was fab at the time. It looked like some sort of crazy 6 foot ice cream now. Best of luck to all the leaving and junior cert students starting exams today. Thank you for that, Nora. I genuinely thought I was the height of fashion in the mid-90s, wearing white boots, a silver miniskirt and blue mascara. Looking back, I looked like a rejected member of Steps, said Mary. Oh, brilliant.
0: Good looking Mary.
2: Blue mascara was a good one. Blue mascara, blue eyeliner. A friend of mine, Ashing, rocked the blue eyeliner. Still has it on the go, actually. Tom said he spent an entire summer wearing the shell suit like you, Rob, making swishing noises every time he moved. He said you could hear him arriving.
0: You could hear people. Yeah, I'd walk down the lane in Ballybracket. That noise, I can't reenact it.
2: You can hear it though, can't you?
0: Oh, here's Rob.
2: Can hear you coming. Niamh had used her communion money to get a perm. I did this as well, Niamh. Just like really bad, and mine was to my chin, so it was like a bob. So it came out like a halo around
0: my
2: head.
0: You have spoken of this perm for as long as you and I have been on air together, and you have told me numerous times that there is photographic evidence of this that I will never see, and I don't know why.
2: There's a video of me as a bridesmaid, and genuinely my mum said to me the other day, Elaine and Chris said the master copy of their video of their wedding has gone missing. I was like,
0: good.
2: She was like, you don't have anything to do with that, do you? I said, in fairness, if I had a copy of it, I probably would make sure it got burnt, because it was absolutely
0: Why won't you show me this
2: desperate.
0: Photo of you with the perm?
2: Because you're
0: only a kid.
2: Of all people, I would, doesn't matter. I would never, it's like, I think if you showed me you dressed up as Pavarotti or you as the cowboy, again, I don't know, like, you know what I mean? You'd probably get a bit of a slagging from me, but you are you'd never let me live it down.
0: We should run a competition on the East Coast FM Facebook page whereby we get pictures of all the staff when they were kids wearing like ridiculous haircuts or a stupid outfit, and the listeners have to guess who it is. You know?
2: Yes.
0: I'm the blimp. Oh, there's Rob.
2: Aoife in Kilcool said she wore fake tan so dark for her debs that her little cousin asked if she was going as Beyonce. But she's a very pale redhead. Oh my God.
0: Can we veer off a topic for a moment just to talk about the fake tan nonsense that's happening at the moment? Why is it so dark, lads? It's just, I mean,
2: dark, isn't it?
0: I mean, honestly, that they're not far off the Beyonce thing. I've seen some girls, and I'm looking and going, seriously, you're going to cause a bit of controversy there. Like it's almost like they're doing blackface. Do you know what I mean?
2: I know what you mean. It can be a ridiculous shade.
0: Yeah,
2: because I noticed the other day in the shades of fake tan, there's fair dark, dark, very dark, and there was one called very, very dark. I was like, wowzers, the shades seem to be changing all the time. But yeah, you're not the only one, I don't think, that I went overboard with that. Rachel said, my eyebrows fell victim. 20 years later, they're still suffering. I don't think you're alone. And Tracy, she bought jeans so low-rise, she said that sitting down was becoming a little bit of a health and safety issue. Yeah.
0: Yeah.
2: The old low-rise jeans
0: the
2: that
0: eyebrows
2: used
0: thing
2: to
0: as
2: be
0: well.
2: Able to wear.
0: I've got a cousin who, she's now in her 40s, but in her 20s, decided to just shave them off and get them tattooed on.
2: Yeah.
0: So now she's tattoo eyebrows that she can do nothing with. As well as we get the tattoo removed, but I mean, it's just a bit.
2: Yeah, I know. Sure, listen, again, she's not alone. This is like a group therapy session in relation to these fashion faux pas we all had. Keep them coming in. It's a good few more now on 087 77 11 103, and we'll get to some of your junior cert and leaving cert request messages in a couple of minutes as well.
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2: So rain's going to clear away to the northeast. We're followed by sunny spells and scattered showers for the rest of the day today. Apparently, some of those, though, might be heavy and thundery. Highs of 17 degrees. Many parts of Wicklow at the moment, about 13 degrees.
0: Traffic bills from Newtown and Kennedy northbound on the N11 this morning. Very slow through the Glen all the way to Kilmac, and it frees up after Kilmac. Traffic busy then from Loughlinstown to Cherrywood on the M50 northbound. Also slow on Knocknine to Ballinteer southbound on the M50. Not a lot to mention on the N3 and for the N7. It's eased off a bit on the N7. The N81 is moving fine as well. Traffic heading towards Dublin. Busy, but moving. 087-77-11-103, the number, if we've missed anything.
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0: 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John Hart.
6: Good morning, guys. 1 hour to go to the state exams 2026. Over 4,300 students across County Wicklow in 24 different schools taking their state exams, of course, both leaving and junior certificate examinations getting underway very, very shortly. 146,000 in all around the country. The US claims Iran launched several ballistic missiles towards neighbouring countries overnight. All failed to hit their intended targets. Emergency text alerts could soon be sent to our phones as part of a new government warning system. This will be very handy if you're in parts of South Wicklow, which of course is affected by Storm Chandra, for example. Didn't help at the time, obviously, but it might help in the future when there is so-called weather events. So heavy rain, storms, all that predicted.
0: Within reason. You know, we were talking about this not so long ago, Laura and I, because I was in Salou last summer, and there was they tested this system, and everyone's mobile phone started making this crazy noise, really? Including my own. Okay. I'm like, whoa, what's going on there? But it was one of their alert system thingies that popped off. But here, unless it's like a beast from the east type scenario.
6: Yeah, it's just, I know what you mean, but I guess it's just a heads up for potential flooding and that kind of thing. Yeah. Because the government are getting it in the ear all the time, basically. Because, oh, there's yellow alerts and it's just a bit of a wind kind of thing. Yeah. Really, when it's, you know, it's kind of for the things that really could impact upon your life. I guess.
7: I know. Yeah, I think that my sister has it Madrid, and yeah, fair enough. They test it and stuff, but sure, why not? If it's going to make a difference,
6: yeah.
7: Or maybe there were people that obviously most of us knew bad weather were coming, but when you live in areas like that that are prone to flooding, you know what I mean. To be given a warning can't do any harm.
6: Yeah, there is that think. Because I think that there was a couple of people who spoke with Declan and people that have appeared on shows around the country, I suppose. Whereby that kind of thing happened.
0: That's a very localised thing, though.
6: It's not
0: going to be a countrywide kind of, let's say, God forbid, something happened in Sellafield or something like that. that's the kind of alert I would have assumed.
6: Oh, yes, yeah, yeah. Yeah, this is completely Met-related in terms of weather and weather events and all that kind of thing.
0: Like,
6: yeah.
0: You know what they're like.
6: Yeah, well, you know.
0: Beep, beep, beep, status is yellow. Oh, thanks, that's going to rain today, isn't it?
6: But yeah, it was Patrick O'Donovan, you know, the guy that's the Minister for Communications. It's got to be a great thing altogether, so you should do it, you know what I mean? So it's like, okay, fair enough. Well, if you say so, Minister.
0: Lovely.
6: Yeah. By the way, Laura, best. Yeah, he was there. He's from County Limerick there somewhere, you know. And I can get away with that because I'm from that neck of the woods. So in case anyone sort of says, oh, cheer you very much, kind of thing.
0: The Healy Rays would have it for the Fairy Forts. You can build your camping over there!
6: Yeah, yeah, they're turning on one another over the old, you know, Michael losing his gig there recently.
0: Yeah.
6: I tell you now, you know, the brother was responsible. But anyway, there you go.
0: It's very good, isn't it?
6: Best of luck, Laura, to your
7: Oh, you have a daughter as well,
6: yeah,
7: don't
6: yeah,
7: you?
6: So it's marvellous altogether, isn't it?
7: What's her name?
6: Saoirse.
7: Oh, Saoirse, best of luck, and to Roddy and to all of them else. We'll get to some of the messages. We're getting loads of messages. We'll get to them in a couple of minutes.
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0: Still snow from Jelligany on through Glen of the Downs, where it's bumper to bumper. It frees up after Kilmac on the N11 northbound this morning. And what else have we got? Where's the other red line? Hang on. Stop these screen for a moment. The N7. The N7 is where the other red line is. That traffic between Castlewarden and Rathcoole is busy, but particularly slow on the N7 around Kill this morning. M50 is easing off a little bit. The heaviest spot at the moment between Knockline and Ballantyre southbound. Everything else is easing off. So if we've missed anything, do let us know. Text or WhatsApp 087-77-11-103.
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0: Harry Styles on East Coast FM. That's American Girls. It's all about the boys and girls. I say boys and girls. Some of them are nearly adults doing their leaving certs. Some of them are actual adults doing their leaving certs because they're 18 and that deems them an adult, doesn't it? So sorry for being, you know, thinking of you as little toddlers heading off to school.
1: Yeah,
0: you know?
1: That's the thing, isn't it? Yeah, no more toddler land. Loads of messages coming in. Thank you so much for them. Robin Smullen, best of luck in your leaving cert today. Hope everything goes well for you and for everyone in Temple Carrick School as well. Best of luck to Leo Ward doing his leaving cert today. Best of luck to Luna Osborne doing, junior certs today. Layla, best of luck to you. Best of luck to Navaya Carsters. There's loads coming in for her. Do your best. The rest will take care of itself from Nanny Joyce and Grandad Paddy, and also one from your mum and dad as well. Can't believe you're doing Taylor Lee's doing her junior or her leaving cert. Can you?
0: No,
1: the following week's to not define you. It says life is beautiful no matter what road you take. Lots of love from mum, dad, Joe, and Navaya.
0: Taylor Lee, I think we had on many years ago as a little kid doing kids' clues, and she's sitting her leaving cert today. What?
1: It's insane. I know. We definitely, when she was very little. Oh. Very, very little. Erica says, best of luck to everyone doing the junior cert and leaving cert students in Mary's College in Arklow. You've got this. Thank you for the message this morning, Erica.
0: It makes sense, actually, because we're doing this 18 years. So... So the kids that
1: Rob's still dwelling on how old we are.
0: No, the kids that were born when we first congratulated mum and dad on the birth of their new babies and all, we're getting messages going, oh, they're sitting there leaving cert today. Stop it!
1: Yeah, I know. Michael says, good luck to all the students heading into exams this morning, especially remember my daughter Emma. Remember, one exam doesn't define you. Do your best and that's all you can ask for. Tom says, a big shout out to my son Jack and all his mates starting the leaving cert. Feels like only yesterday they were starting primary school. Best of luck, lads. We're all rooting for you. And Neve says, good luck to everybody today, particularly my son Dan. Remember, if a question throws you, move on and come back to it. Don't let one tricky question ruin the whole paper.
0: Yeah, little tricksters with their questions. Rightio, there are loads of messages there. We're not going to get to them all because they're flying in on 087 77 11 103. We'll get to as many as we can, and I'm sure there'll be a sprinkling throughout the day here on East Coast if you've got, although after 9:30, good luck.
1: Yeah.
0: It's no point then, is it?
1: They're being,
0: you're not going to hear it.
1: Yeah, good luck everybody.
0: There'll be more exams tomorrow. Hear yourselves. The script. Here's the man who can't be moved. Drummond's favourite radio station. This is East Coast FM. Showbiz Roundup on

0: The script on East Coast of M, that's a man who can't be moved. It's 8:46. Good morning.
1: Amy, our lovely Amy that's been on with us a couple of times about her wonderful taste in music and all the lovely boy bands she's gone to see. Amy Manley, her son Rian's doing his junior cert this morning. She got in touch there. He's in the car with her. Best of luck to you.

0: The One Radio yesterday, and Olivia Rodrigo said she'd hoped she did the song justice, and she described C-Matt as a force and an incredible songwriter.
1: Yeah.
0: And C-Matt said she sang it better than her. C-Matt, so now she's toast.
1: C-Matt lost her mind when she was listening to it because she mentioned Dunboyne. She's like, oh my God, she said Dunboyne. Yeah. I don't believe it. Yeah. There you go. Interesting.
0: Such a lovely, lovely, lovely story, though. Feel good story this morning. Love it.
1: Maya Jama's broken a silence on her split from Ruben Diaz, the Man City player. She said, I'm an all or nothing girl. I will love loudly or not at all. There you go. Love Island's back, by the way. Much to my annoyance, she started watching it last night. I'm like, oh, wonderful. That's back, is it? Peebo Bryson, singer that featured on Disney classics such as Beauty and the Beast and Whole New World, sadly passed away yesterday at the age of 75, according to his family. Some ex-Liverpool players in the news as well. Kenny Dalglish, Kevin Keegan and John Barnes all battling cancer. That's in the news this week. A couple of other bits of showbiz. The Prodigy could soon be releasing some foodstuffs for us. There's a brand new range of kitchenware. So, seriously, if you're a fan of The Prodigy, you can get their kitchenware stuff. And Lulu had a reunion with Take That to perform We Light My Fire at London's Royal Albert Hall only yesterday. There you are. Your show is round up at East Coast FM. It's 8:48.
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0: Sam Fender with Olivia Dean. That's Rain Me In on East Coast FM. You're on Freshly Squeezed. Home the Time Channel. We'll do that after 9 o'clock this morning. A couple more messages. Kales has been in touch. Good luck to Sarah and all doing the leave and cert in Gaelcolosh de Namara this morning. Sinead has been in touch as well. Best of luck to Caoimhe Laffin starting her leave and cert today and class of 2026 in Colosh de Raheen this morning. Amanda Fitzgibbon has been in touch as well. Got to send Nelly best wishes on her junior cert starting this morning. Nelly's doing her junior cert. I can't quite believe it. Best of luck, Nelly. Just get in there. Use your time wisely. Don't go leaving early or anything like that. It's tempting. I'll stop both junior cert and leaving cert. And you just want to get through it. And think, guys, only half an hour left. Stay there. Look over them again. Double check, triple check, all of that kind of stuff. Another one. I'm not going to get to them all. I'm sorry if I don't get your messages this morning. There's so many coming in. Best of luck to my granddaughter, Zoe Evans, doing her junior cert in Carnew School today. That comes in from Nanny Parle. 087-77-11-103. That's the number.
1: 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Frankie's just off Junction 21, Arklow South on the N11. And at frankies.ie.
0: It's easing off on the N11. Still a little slow between Kilmac and Bray, but nothing major there now. It was very busy a little earlier on, as is no surprise there. Carrick Mines to Ballyogan on the M50 northbound. Traffic slow there. Aside from that, it's eased off on the M50 this morning. Not a lot else to report, really. Public transport is fine, too. If there's anything we've missed, again, 087 77 11 103. That's the number. High up at the Chime Channel coming up after 9 o'clock this morning. The 70s and the 80s on the way.
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9: It's 9 o'clock, live from the East Coast News Centre. Good morning, I'm John Hart. A woman's in a critical condition following a multi-vehicle collision in County Carlow. The collision involving a lorry and two cars occurred at Bangup Cross in Tullow at around 1:30 p.m. yesterday. A driver of one car, a woman in her 50s, was brought to St Luke's General Hospital for treatment of serious injuries. The truck driver, a man in his 20s, and the driver of the other car, a woman in her 40s, were hospitalised with injuries not believed to be life-threatening. Over 4,300 teenagers in in County Wicklow face one of the milestones of their young lives today as the 2026 state exams get underway in just over half an hour's time. Students in 24 local secondary schools are taking their seats for the first papers in both the junior cycle and leaving cert with exams in English and religious education. Nationally, over 145,000 students will sit exams, a record number. Psychologist and author Dr. Mally Coyne explains how parents can help in what are relatively stressful times for many of the young students around the country. Tadhg O'Donovan is a social media expert on exams.
10: And I encourage students and even the parents of students to try and make sure they're getting a good night's sleep, putting down the devices and getting away from TikTok and social media for a few hours before bed anyway, and then hopefully that'll help them feel a little bit more relieved and less stressed walking to an exam.
9: Investigations remain ongoing after four men were arrested and charged following a burglary at a home in Arklow on Friday. Following a tip-off, Gardaí located a suspect vehicle and detained the occupants. The quartet were charged with 14 various offences, including dangerous driving, burglary and possession of stolen goods. The four were remanded in custody after a court appearance. Plans for the Arklow Bank Wind Park 2 project have been revised, with the number of offshore turbines reduced from 56 to 53. SSE Renewables submitted the updated plans and environmental studies to Uncommission Planola following a request. The 800 megawatt offshore wind project off the coast of County Wicklow remains under assessment. Public submissions will open on till the 29th of July. The British Home Secretary has accused protesters in Southampton of exploiting a tragedy to stir up violence. Clashes broke out with police during a demonstration near the scene where 18-year-old Henry Novak was fatally stabbed last December. The former Met Police Chief Superintendent Dal Babu says lessons must now be learned following the incident.
11: Not to take things at face value, not just because somebody says that this is a racist incident, assume that the person who makes the allegation is correct. You still have to investigate it.
5: 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Keeping Wicklow connected.
9: Irish Rail is dismissing rumours the new dark carriages are too big to fit through the Brayhead tunnels. The Irish Times reports this morning the company says the trains have been tested across the network and fully comply with safety standards. Minor overhead lines works were underway in the tunnels, but Irish Rail say no excavation or lowering of tracks is required. And also, this hour, controversial metal gate installed on the Greystones to break Cliffwalk has been removed just days after it was installed. The heavy-duty structure was put in place last week by contractors on behalf of Wicklow County Council. Friends of the Cliff Walk campaign group says the gate was later removed from its post and left in a bracket above the railway line. It's not known who took it down. The council has maintained restrictions along sections of the Cliff Walk for more than 5 years amid safety concerns.
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9: News firstly of Gaelic Games this morning, where it's been reported that the GAA President Jarla Burns defended a decision not to pursue Donegal football boss Jim McGuinness over an incident in their recent All-Ireland clash with Kerry. The Donegal manager was scrutinised for allegedly pushing Kerry's Dermot O'Connor during a brawl at half-time. Burns claimed the CCCC didn't take up disciplinary proceedings against Jim McGuinness because it would be embarrassing had they failed. Kilkenny are on the lookout for a new senior hurling boss after the news that Derek Ling has stood down after 4 years in charge of the Cats. It follows their failure to qualify from the Leinster Championship this year. The 1997 World Snooker Champion Ken Doherty has announced his retirement from the professional game. He also contested two other World Finals and three UK Snooker Championship Finals. In news of tennis, it's French Open action once more at Roland Garros. The semi-final lineup will be complete later on today. And also in F1, Charles Leclerc will continue driving for Ferrari in F1 after signing a new deal with the constructor.
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9: East Coast FM has been informed of the following death. Inez Sheen of Ballycullen, Ashford in County Wicklow, loving son of the late William and Vera, sadly missed by his loving brothers Ivan, Alan and Keith, sister-in-law Glenda, niece's nephew, extended family, relatives and friends. Removal this morning to Killiskey Parish Church, Nunscrosh, Ashford in County Wicklow, with arrival for 2 p.m. funeral service, followed by interment in the adjoining cemetery. 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
13: Rain will clear this morning, followed by a mix of sunny spells and scattered showers for the rest of the day. Some of those showers turning heavy or thundery at times. Light winds, top temperatures 14 to 18 degrees. All the latest Wicklow news now available on the East Coast FM website and app.
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0: Good morning. You're on East Coast FM. It's a time travel for Wednesday with the Jackson 5. I want you back with Jana Ross and the Supremes, Ain't No Mountain High Enough, and the Beatles with Let It Be. 087-77-11-103. What's the year?
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0: The rain's going to clear, mix of sunny spells and scattered showers today. Some of the showers may be heavy and thundery. Temperatures in around 14 to 18 degrees.
1: The word on weather.
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0: 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Let's get you around to clues then.
11: Boeing 747 Jumbo Jet entered commercial service in this year. The first Earth Day was celebrated. Concorde. Still in testing, wouldn't enter service until a couple of years later. It was also the year that The Young and the Restless debuted, and the final episode of The Beatles as a group was played out. Their breakup became official in this year.
0: What do you reckon? 087-77-11-103. Big song from Joni Mitchell. It's The Big Yellow Taxi.

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0: 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Let's get you up to date with the latest from the newsroom. John Hart.
12: Good morning, guys. Yes, the exams are now literally just underway. The state exams, Leaving Cert and Junior Cert students across the country, a record number in excess of 166,000 nationally. 24 secondary schools in Wicklow, of course, now with students beginning their respective examination papers. Exchanges of fire continued overnight despite the so-called ceasefire between the US and Iran. Emergency texts could soon be a feature sent to mobile phones, part of a new government warning system. And teachers protesting in Mexico City have given next week's World Cup kickoff a fiery warm-up, burning giant football mannequins, setting footballs alight in the streets. The teachers blocking major roads, warning the ball won't roll unless the government agrees to pay rises and pension reform. It comes just days before it hosts the first of the World Cup matches, a meeting involving, of course, several countries. President Claudia Sheinbaum forced online with protesters blocking access to government buildings. So clearly there's some tension ahead of the World Cup. These stories and more in full at 10.
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1: Who shot Jay Orr? The big question on everyone's lips. The Empire Strikes Back was released. Magnum PI debuted. Petrol was about 30p a litre. God. And the average house price in Ireland, about 25 grand.

0: Time Tunnel, I'm East Coast FM with Christopher Cross, a sailing brilliant tune that is. ABBA, The Weather Takes It All, Diana Ross, I'm Coming Out. 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
1: 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Here's

0: 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You'll find free events throughout Wicklow at crinu.gov.ie.
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0: Time to on East Coast FM, Bob Marley. Could you be loved? What is the year? We'll get one more tune on for you in the next couple of minutes. So before we do, let's find out what's on the morning show this morning with the man who's in the studio right now, Mr. Declan Meehan. Good morning.
1: Good morning. Good morning. How's it going?
2: Oh, good. Thanks.
1: Good. Yep. Listen, I used to know a guy who used to say, oh, it's Bob Whaley and the Marleys. You know?
0: My lovely wife, her nana, used to refer to Phil Coulter, who lives just down the road from us here in East Coast, as Cool Filter. That was his name. doing that over the years.
1: Anyway, back to the old cliff walk, of course. You know, it's still in the news. There was a gate mysteriously arrived from somewhere. But anyway, we'll hear what's going on with that. On the other side of the county, then, in Baltin Glass, Wicklow Hill Ford Complex still off limits as state declines to intervene. And this is seemingly something of international renown, that we have the oldest civilization, you know, in Europe here in Wicklow, in Baltic Glass.
0: So, oh, yes, that's
1: on the hill fort.
0: Recently, wasn't it? Yeah.
1: Yeah, but there's a bit of controversy about that. But this being Wednesday, it means, what, it's Friday. No, it's not. It's gardening time.
0: Liam Summers in.
1: And Liam Summers from Tierlown Country Life. Let me have a look at the weather. Yeah, a bit rainy earlier, but I think it's okay because Liam brings the good weather. So he's coming in, so get your questions in to Liam. And of course, the leaving cert starts today.
0: That's true, yes. Best of luck to all involved there. I know loads of messages coming in all morning, which we couldn't get to because there's too many of them, but I'm not sure we're going to get to them either. But they're going to come in right throughout the day. But we'll pass them on. Let's get one more on for you from this year in the Time Tunnel. A song Declan would know very well, of course, too. Bagatelle, here's Summer in Dublin.

0: Bagatelle, summer in Dublin, wrapping up the time tunnel today. Back tomorrow between 9 and 10. That was the year 1980.
1: Well done to everyone getting that this morning. Thanks for your guesses on that, lads. Pac-Man as well, by the way. Somebody remind us was released in this year. What an amazing game that was. Still playing it whenever I get the chance. Whenever I see it, I'm like, oh, give us a game of Pac-Man. Thanks for your guesses. Declan's on the way with the morning show. Morning show at eastcoast.fm.
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11: Hey, it's 10 o'clock live from the East Coast News Centre. Good morning, I'm John Hart. Junior and Leaving Cert students are now sitting their English exams for Leaving Certs. It's the first of two papers, the second of which is tomorrow. That will precede Home Ec in the afternoon. Religious Affairs follows for Junior Certs. Conor Murphy is an English teacher and says that English is a very good test to get students up and running in their state exams today.
12: Well, this one has that big essay at the end, the kind of way you can write either a personal essay or a short story or a speech or an opinion piece. So it's very much geared. You can gear to what you like to write about and how you like to express yourself. And that's worth 25% of the whole exam, which is a big chunk of your English exam. And that's great because that's all about them and what they can bring to the exam.
11: It's emerged a suspect in the death of a man in Dublin on Monday is on bail for a separate serious knife attack. 21-year-old Quayam Balogun died after being chased and stabbed several times following a gig on Grafton Street. Gardaí are appealing for witnesses that as they try to piece together what happened. Plans to lower the maximum amount of childcare facility it can charge will go before cabinet ministers. It'll impact childcare and early learning facilities in receipt of state funding, with the core funding to maintain the fee freeze set to be raised by €90 million, according to Sean Defoe.
13: So if you are someone who is in an area that is paying the maximum fee that can be charged by childcare providers who have estate funding, I think it's €295 per week, that is going to come down further. That's going to be announced around lunchtime of a new cap and a further reduction. People in government have said it will be hundreds of euro a year. It's a pretty significant funding. So it's going to be €480 million for next year.
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11: Back to school allowance applications open today, now including 2 and 3 year olds for the first time. Last year, over 144,000 families benefited. As a result of preschool children now being included, it's estimated 37,000 more children will receive support. The rate of payment for 2026 is €160 for children aged 2 to 11 and €285 for those aged 12 and over in second level education. Elsewhere, and plans for the Arkla Bank Wind Park 2 project have been revised, with several offshore turbines reduced in the overall figure. SSE Renewables submitted the updated plans to Uncommishun Planola, the 800 megawatt offshore wind project off the coast of County Wicklow, still under assessment. A new report shows health insurance customers pay more while getting reduced cover. The Health Insurance Authority says over 70% of people are on plans with restricted orthopaedic treatment cover, despite an average premium rise of almost 11% last year. And also, this hour, a controversial metal gate installed on the Greystones to Bray Cliff Walk has been removed just days after it was erected. The heavy-duty structure was put in place last week by contractors on behalf of Wicklow County Council. Friends of the Cliff Walk campaign group say the gate was later removed from its post and left in brackets above the railway line. It's not known who took it down. The council's maintained restrictions along sections of the Cliff Walk for more than 5 years amid ongoing safety concerns. That's your latest news update.
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11: Rain will clear this morning, followed by a mix of sunny spells and scattered showers for the rest of the day. Some of those showers turning heavy or thundery at times. Light winds. Top temperatures 14 to 18 degrees. All the latest Wicklow news now available on the East Coast FM website and app.
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0: Good morning. Welcome to the Morning Show. Here we are again on this particular Wednesday. Wednesday, the 3rd of June. You're very welcome on the programme. We're going to hear about this controversy in Baltin Glass. And we seemingly have the oldest civilisation in the whole of Ireland. And it's in Baltin Glass on a mountain. But there's some controversy as regards that. So we'll revisit that a little bit later on. Also, electrolytes. Are they any good? I mean, you take them out of a bottle or a can, it's supposed to do you all sorts of good. Well, we spoke to dietitian Sarah Keogh, and she says, I'll have a chat about that. So she's coming on a little bit later on. Leaving Cert is starting today, and our gardening slot. If you have any questions for Liam Summers from Tierlawn Country Life, well, he's available 087 77 11 103. Quick look at the front pages of some of the newspapers. Irish Examiner, Healy Ray Spat could split the dynasty, and this was after an interview on Radio with Kerry yesterday. Irish Daily Mail, Daddy cost me my job. I was dragged overboard. At least he said pulled overboard, not dragged, but I'm sure the word means the same. But anyway, a little disagreement of a type there in Kerry. The Star has a story about that dreadful incident in the city centre of Dublin over the weekend. He was so sweet. Also, the Mirror, same story. I found my son's body in hospital. Irish Independent, one third of doctors haven't yet signed deal to ease trolley crisis. And Healy Ray, that's on the front page as well, as you'd expect in the Irish Independent. First of all, though, we're going to talk about a gate. Gate? Watergate? Well, gate is certainly this one, because we're talking about a gate that
20: was erected seemingly on the brae to Greystone's cliff walk. How did it appear? Why was it there? Well, we have a statement from Wicklow County Council, which I'll come to in a second. But in the meantime, a friend of the cliff walk is here, Peter Murta. Hello to you, Peter.
21: Hello, Declan. Good morning.
20: Good morning. So I go away for a week and next thing there's this gate.
21: Yeah.
20: So what in your understanding, tell us about the gate.
21: Well, the gate is it's a very heavy duty metal gate, an iron gate. I suppose it looks like something you'd see in a 19th century prison. We were alerted to this on Wednesday, and I ambled up there to see what was going on, and there were subcontractors to the council. They had the gate, and they had a digger, a caterpillar tracked digger, small one. And the thing was so heavy and so difficult to move that they were going to use this digger to bring it from Cliff Manor down onto the sort of Cable Rock area and then turn north and head towards the Brandy Hole and erect this gate. And at a point where there are a couple of stone steps and a bit of a wall, a metal post had been attached to the wall and cemented in situ. And they were going to mount the gate on it. That's what they seem to have done, either later that day on Wednesday or on Thursday.
20: And they being?
21: They being subcontractors to a main contractor working for the county council. They were fairly bemused at what they were doing, because the gate, which was pretty clear, the gate was way larger than the gap it was supposed to be sealing. And indeed, when the gate was put up, you could see how the bottom of the gate, because the steps were falling away from where it was mounted, there was a huge hole, if you like, at the bottom of the gate that...
20: But it wasn't there to be admired.
21: No, it's not there to be admired, but if it's there to stop people, they can crawl through it, and the design of the gate is that it's like a ladder.
20: But people are mature people. Surely not going to, when they see a gate which is there for a purpose, going to crawl through it. Are people like that?
21: Yes, they are. And they've been like that for 5 years. The barrier policy hasn't worked, but still it's persisted with. People will crawl over it.
20: We know
21: they're going to crawl over it, and it's making the thing more dangerous, particularly in situations.
20: Only if you
21: like
20: have
21: this.
20: A go,
21: huh?
20: Why don't you get the hint?
21: No, but why don't the council get the hint and change its policy and have a managed risk policy? No, it's not a joke, Declan. This is actually really serious. Fingal Council, the Office of Public Works, the National Parks and Wildlife Service, other state authorities have a different approach where they manage risk, they alert people to dangers and advise people and impose individual responsibility. People aren't fools. We know the cliff walk has a risk. First of all, the council has not dealt with the problem for 5.5 years. They have done nothing except put up barriers, and they're still putting them up. This barrier was put up at the same time as the Brayhead Management Committee was meeting, trying to find a way forward, trying to listen to experts, and no notice was given. I mean, that, in terms of management, in terms of leadership, it just sucks as a whole attitude. But the more important point really is to look at places like Fingal, a really, really serious, go-ahead, modern council that beautifully maintains the Hothead Cliff Walk, manages the danger. And the Hothead Walk is considerably more dangerous than the Bray one in many respects. The slopes are a lot steeper, there are no fences in many places, but people are treated as adults, and they manage it, they maintain it, they look after it, and so do the National Parks and Wildlife Service in other places. So this is really is serious, and you know, to say that this is trying to protect people. People we know are going to climb over this, and we know what attitudes are. And I'm neither condoning nor condemning, but that is what will happen and has been happening for 5.5 years.
20: Okay, let me read out the statement from Wicklow County Council. In the interests of public health and safety, Wicklow County Council has erected an additional barrier gate on the cliff walk. While the walk has been closed to the public at both the northern Bray end and southern Greystones End, it has come to the attention of the council that members of the public continue to access the route via Cliff Manor on the Winegates Road. Unfortunately, circumventing the walk's closure in this manner brings the public into contact with a section of the route that has been undermined. The section in question was inspected by the council's appointed consultants, Tetra Tech, and assigned a risk category of unacceptable. They noted it as having previous recent instability with further unstable material identified on the slope. Remedial works required. Cliffwalk remains closed due to significant safety concerns. An alternative route is available.
21: Remedial works required. They've been required for 5.5 years and haven't been done.
20: Yeah. Well, that's a comment on why haven't they done them. It's not a comment on if it's safe or not. Just because they haven't been done doesn't alter the status in the council view of whether it's safe or not.
21: If you keep repeating this mantra, it's not safe, you wouldn't get out of bed in the morning. You know, who says it's not safe? The council has decided it's not safe. Where other local authorities and other state bodies decide where there are areas of risk, where there are areas of danger, you mitigate. You put up signs, you put up fences, you advise the public, but you don't have this blunt instrument, zero tolerance of risk, and put up grotesque barriers all over the place and try to bludgeon people into submission. That's what's been going on for 5.5 years, and it clearly hasn't worked, and it is not working.
20: What's next?
21: Well, we're certainly going to look into this. There was no landowner consent obtained by the council before they did this. They trundled across private property. One of the things that comes up at the Cliff, the Brayhead Management Committee, time and again is, oh, consents must be sought, the law has to be obeyed, etc., etc. Well, has the council obeyed the law in regard to this? This is in a special area of conservation. We're told that virtually nothing can happen in this area unless all the environmental consents are obtained. Did the council obtain environmental consents for this structure they have put in? Did they obtain them indeed for the huge barrier at the Bray end of the walk at the start of it? That obscene, grotesque barrier that's still there. Who has keys for these in emergency situations, as we've had recently, where the fire service and the helicopter rescue service have had to come in and do their public duty to the community? How are they supposed to get in and out of these places? I mean, there's so much that's wrong here, and that the council is persistently taking this approach and refusing to look at other approaches where other local authorities and other state agencies have a different approach.
20: Yeah, you were saying that. So, political comment on this, and there seems to be a lot of politicians who were at least in lip service, you could say, or at least in statements have said they want something resolved here as regards the Cliff Walk. I mean, what's the status of politicians and all this?
21: Well, I think an awful lot of the councillors are the ones that I would meet, most of them in relation to the committee. They're deeply unhappy at this situation. They don't like it either. But there's an attitude amongst officials in the council that it's their way or no way. The Tánaiste got involved in this some time ago and set up the task force. The Tánaiste really needs to get back involved in this. The task force needs to get involved in this. So little is happening. There's an awful lot of talk and an awful lot of heat, but not a lot of light. And if the authorities, if the council persists in this, you know, the walk is going to stay closed for God knows how many more years. And people just won't accept that.
20: Okay. Well, all right. You've said your piece. Just to remind everyone again, in the statement of Wicklow County Council, they said it has been assigned a risk category of unacceptable. And there has been recent instability on the landscape there. Peter Murtagh, thanks very much indeed.
21: Thanks, Declan.
20: Thanks for coming in. All right, our number is 087 77 11 103. To the far side of the county now, and we have a chat with Paul Carberry. And Paul is a local resident in Baltinglass. And you might remember there's a hilltop there, and there's a hill fort on top of this hilltop, and Queen's University are involved, and lots of people were saying, hey, look, you know, this is a remarkable archaeological find here in County Wicklow and Baltaglass. Could be the oldest, you know, indication of civilization. Anyway, there is a bit of difficulty with it at the moment. Let's go to have a further chat with Paul Carberry, who's a local resident in Baltaglass. Hello to you, Paul.
1: Good morning, Declan. How are you?
20: Good morning to you. Just to remind us the significance of the hill fort there in Baltaglass.
1: Well, the hill fort, I presume you're alluding to there, is Russell's Town Hill Fort. But it's also part of a complex, a very large complex of 13 hill forts. So it's quite unusual or unique, actually, in either Britain or Ireland to have a cluster, because there's less than 200 hill forts, less than 100 hill forts on the whole island of Ireland. There's thousands of what we know ring forts, which are basically almost in every townsland. But it is extraordinarily unique to find a cluster, in this case, 13 hill forts in one area. And they're integrated with a lot of other unique monuments, such as early curses, hinges, and cairns. So there is actually, in the 5 square kilometres of the Baltaglass Hill Fort cluster, there is more, to date, there's far more registered monuments than there is in the whole of the Boyne Valley. So it is a very, very significant site. It's almost unusual then to have it in the county of Wicklow, having Glendalough on top of that. It makes us very unique.
20: Absolutely. But so the difficulty is off limits. Now, what does that actually mean?
1: Yeah, it's unusual in the way that it's broken up over multiple landowners. So it's not like, for instance, you go into Glendalough and it's all in the one complex and it's in the middle of a national park. Most of this, if not all of it, is on private lands. Now, the state has a responsibility within that, because under the National Monument Service, they protect the actual monuments that have actually got full protection. There's a number of them have so-called full protection within that. The difficulty seems to be that obviously there's a lot of people who would like to visit these sites, but without permission from the individual landowners, it's not possible. And, you know, there's a lot of confusion over that. I think the question that Deputy Timmins asked to Minister Sullivan, or O'Sullivan and the Dáil, this week gone, is around that, and what can we do, and is there a system that we should be looking at, maybe something that they've used in other places. So I think that's where the debate is at the moment.
20: Access, say, by the public, or the public with a ticket, or what? I mean, presumably we don't want it damaged, right?
1: No, absolutely. And I think critically, first of all, is protection. You know, if you look at some of the very sensitive sites that are there, you know, you could actually damage them. So what you need to do is if it's going to be accessed, it needs to be very low density. It needs to be something like, I mean, it could even be a spur off the Wicklow Way, where basically there's models for this in the UK, by the way, where you've got the Great Stones Way, which provides, I think, thousands and thousands of jobs through indirect tourism, because it's linked to another walk. So it's probably something like that, but it would be with agreement of the landowners and some sort of a payment and dealing with the insurance issues. I mean, we've had it in Wicklow. We've had issues with dogs and sheep and all of them things, but they can all be worked out. And if the landowners are on board, well, then that's key. You know, I don't think you can just rush in and take over or buy all the land. I mean, it just wouldn't be practical. But certainly there is key sites in there, such as Brussels Town, which are so unique. We're looking at probably the largest prehistory nucleated site in either Britain or Ireland. That's very, very rare. We've 600, what we know, hut sites in there that the excavations since 2024 has shown that these are running from the late Iron Age, or the late, sorry, yeah, the late Iron Age, sorry, the late Bronze Age into the early Iron Age. This is very important because it's the longest lived nucleated prehistoric site in either Britain or Ireland. That site on its own needs two things. It needs preservation, and it needs some system that would allow access to there. I can see both sides. I can see Deputy Timmins' side, and I can also see the Minister's side on this, in that if they do go forward with these things, they need to be done sensitively. And everybody is for that, you know. Our biggest worry is that the sites are damaged, and there's lots of evidence that some of these sites have been damaged, you know, pre-getting preservation orders. A lot of them got planted with Sitka spruce forestry, and that basically destroys your chance of going in for excavation later on. And it damages these monuments probably in a way, you know, if you look at these trees, then get clear felled, in a way that just destroys that landscape. So that's something that needs to be avoided. So I think the department are working on plans in the background. They're not always out front with them, and they don't always get up and say what they're going to do. So I'm actually hopeful that at some stage we'll see a plan that will look at much more excavation and archaeological exploration, and that we eventually come up with a system of public access that's sensitive to the importance of these sites. Like, it is unique. You know, we see Glendalough, and we see that mass tourism, which isn't always good, but that needs to be distributed around the county. The Glendalough plan was brought into play to look exactly at that, where we can distribute tourism to other areas of, particularly west and southwest Wicklow, where there's far less tourism. And to do that sensitively, that needs good planning. And I think, yeah, you know, that's probably the stage we're at. But it's a little bit frustrating for everybody that you can't visit these sites, you know, just by parking a car and walking up a hill.
20: Okay. Thanks for that, Paul. No doubt we'll talk again. Thank you very much indeed.
1: Thank you very much, Declan.
20: Good morning to you. Thank you. Paul Carberry there, local resident in Baltinglass, about the Baltinglass Hill Fort Complex, one of the most significant prehistoric landscapes in Ireland and Britain. So, two sides of the county there, all to do with the natural landscape, what you got in Baltinglass, and before that, the Greystones to Bray Cliff Walk. Our number is 087-77-11-103. Very soon, we'll be visiting the garden.
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22: 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We'll call you and keep you updated. 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
20: FM. A little bit later on, we'll be talking about the Leaving Certificate. I'm sure all the students looking at their papers at the moment, to wish them all the very best. But we'll have a chat maybe more related to household attitudes and how you can help your students. Anyway, that's a little bit later on. And also Liam Summers will be joining us from Tierlawn Country Life for gardening, if you have any questions. In the meantime, it's usually mentioned when you're sick or recovering or something, say, oh, you need a drink, with electrolyte in the drinks now and restore you and all that sort of stuff, whatever all that means. But anyway, electrolyte drinks have become increasingly popular, with many people reaching for powders and sachets and sports drinks before or after a workout in the belief they'll boost hydration, recovery and performance. So, I mean, are they any good? Should they all be taking them? You know, Sarah Keogh, she's a dietitian, well known, and she's on the line. Sarah, good morning.
4: Good morning.
20: Good morning to you. So, what is this thing? What's an electrolyte?
4: So, I mean, electrolytes are very important substances that we have in the body, and they do a lot of jobs in the body. One of the big ones is they control water balance, so that we don't end up with too much water in parts of the body that we don't want, just like the brain, and not enough water in other parts. And it means that, you know, when we drink liquid, it balances how much basically we pee out as well. So they're very, very important. Whether we need to take them as supplements, though, is really very debated at the moment. We generally don't need them unless we are really exercising at quite an elite level or a very, very intense level. What I'm seeing with these powders at the moment is people taking them just going to work, and we definitely don't need them for that.
20: Okay, so they're a fad in a way, is that right?
4: Very much so. Now, as I said, if someone is doing something like, you know, if you're running sort of Cork City Marathon this weekend, electrolytes are really, really important to take afterwards, where you could lose a lot of them. So if you're doing a lot of sweating, you'll notice, we all know, you know, sweat is kind of salty, we lose electrolytes in our sweat. And if they, that means they get lower in the body. And then if you just drink a lot of water while your electrolytes are low, it can be quite dangerous. So if you do something where you've sweated a lot and you're going to be drinking a lot of water, the electrolytes actually are very important for that. But for the average person who's going to the gym and maybe doing 20 minutes on the treadmill, they're not going to be needed. And one of the big issues is they have a lot of sodium in them. And sodium is the main part of salt. And we have heard for years that we need to limit salt. We want to keep salt under about 6 grams a day for adults. At the moment in Ireland, we're eating about 8 or 9 grams of salt a day. So if you add electrolytes, you're usually adding up to a whole gram of the equivalent of salt to your day, which most of us are already eating. So for someone who's kind of going out for a walk or, you know, doing a bit of workout at the gym, they're not something that you need. As I said, if you're doing intense exercise where you're sweating a lot and you're going to be drinking a lot of water, they are very helpful there.
20: Right. I've heard some people say after, you know, an excessive night out of celebrating, it's nice to have one of these either before you go to bed or first thing in the morning.
4: So when we drink more alcohol than is good for our bodies, we do tend to lose some electrolytes. We tend, as we know, to maybe pee an awful lot. So that can be in there as well. But a lot of the ones that I would see that are aimed around maybe after a night out often have a lot of kind of glucose or sugar in them, because, you know, if you drink, you tend to have a lower blood sugar the next day. And that makes you feel kind of low energy and things like that. So you might feel a little bit better after it. I would always go, though I'm going to be a real dietitian here, is maybe drink a little bit less rather than relying on sort of recovery aids like that as well.
20: Right. Are electrolytes and what's in them generated naturally in the body?
4: No, we do definitely have to eat them. So what we will get in electrolytes will be things, I said, like sodium. But in Ireland, we're well covered for sodium. And potassium is the other one. And potassium is quite good. Potassium helps to lower blood pressure. It kind of acts in opposition to sodium, which we get in the salt. But we get lots of potassium in our fruit and vegetables. So if you're eating, you know, apples, oranges, things like that, you actually get a good bit of potassium in potatoes, and you'll get quite a bit in chocolate as well, especially dark chocolate. So again, your normal daily food, we don't see deficiencies of potassium in people eating normal daily food. It's not a deficiency that we see, and it's not like something that we see like low vitamin D a lot in Ireland or low iron. We don't see potassium deficiencies. We definitely don't see sodium deficiencies unless someone, for example, has like kidney disease. But for the average healthy person who's eating a fairly, no, not a perfect, but a fairly well-balanced diet, you know, we don't generally need to be topping up with these.
20: Right. As regards salt, it sounds like we shouldn't be adding salt to meals.
4: Well, the idea is we want to limit salt. So in Ireland, we definitely eat more salt than is healthy. And what we know is that when we eat more salt, it increases the chances of kind of having a stroke later on. That's the big, big problem with salt. So, you know, particularly organizations like the Food Safety Authority have been doing a lot of work to reduce salt in foods over the last 20 years. They've been gradually just reducing the salt in salty foods with that to help us just reduce it. A little bit of salt is okay. And I would always think you've got to flavor food a little bit, but not to always lean into salt for that. But a little bit of salt is fine. But can we add flavor with, you know, looking at other things like herbs, spices, looking at like chilies. If you add a little bit of chili to something, you actually need much less salt and you still get the same sort of salty taste. So that's quite helpful, particularly if you like soups and things like that, which are often quite salty. So it's kind of, and then to remember foods like soy sauce is really high in salt. Stock cubes are very high in salt. And again, we're not saying don't use them, but just looking at amounts, going for lower salt options if they're available, all of those things, just to help to bring the salt down. As I said, we're eating a lot more salt than we should in Ireland, so it is something we're paying attention to.
20: Sarah, thank you very much indeed. Very interesting. And that was great. Thanks very much indeed. Good morning to you. Thank you. That's Sarah Keogh there. Dietitian. So now you know. Morning show at East Coast FM. Into the garden we will go. It has stopped raining. Must be Liam must be about. So we'll have a chat with him and your questions in just a second.
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20: And good morning to Liam Summers. Morning, Liam.
12: How are you?
20: Good morning. You're busy these days, doing not only in the shops and things, but in your own garden?
12: Oh, yeah. Look, kept going. It's a bit like a busman's holiday, I suppose. But yeah, my own gets a bit neglected this time of the year. But in another couple of weeks, we'll start to quieten down and I'll get out and I'll do another little bit, maybe.
20: Very good. Okay. A few questions here for you. Hey, I've recently moved homes. I've downsized my garden after years of having lots of beds and borders to maintain. Physically, I'm not able to mind them anymore. I would still love to have a nice garden, though. Was there anything you could advise me to do to have, I suppose, an impactful garden without all the maintenance work that would be required?
12: Yeah. Well, look, I suppose it is true. With beds and borders comes an awful lot of, you know, the pruning and the weeding and keeping everything tidy. So they, lots of people will be in the same position that they feel that maybe physically they're not able for it anymore. So I've always been a great fan of trees and shrubs. When you talk about my garden, if you look at my garden, it's mainly based around trees and larger shrubs. Because I think, with trees and larger shrubs, you will get that great impact. You've got lots of lovely, you know, lovely types of trees, flowering trees, nice foliage trees. Very little maintenance then really either with the likes of them. Maybe a little bit of pruning after a couple of years if you don't want to get out of hand, but not near the same level as you'll have with beds and borders or perennials where you might have to be out chasing them. And again, large shrubs, if you can put them in, if that person has the space just to let them go, then they will more or less look after themselves. A little bit of feeding maybe now and again. But generally speaking, if the ground is good, most shrubs and trees will get enough nutrients from the ground. Other than that, if they've downsized a lot maybe, you know, and you could possibly look at just containers, containerized garden. There's so much you can do just with containers alone. So you could have maybe some containers that are there for a little bit of spring colour, some for summer and some for the autumn or the winter. And they still have lots of nice colour, but without the real heavy, you know, the backbreaking work of the weeding and the pruning back on the heavy beds and borders. So trees and shrubs and containerized garden, and they'll still get lots of joy out of that, I think.
20: Yeah, very good. Another one here. I planted raised beds last year around a patio. A lot of the plants I put into it have died, though. Can you tell me some hardy perennials that I can put in that will survive the winter? Now, I've dogs as well. Could that have been an impact on them dying?
12: It could, yeah. Yeah, we covered that before. Yeah, it definitely could. It's something you see an awful lot happening when people put in maybe a nice patio area and put in lovely raised beds around it. And then if they have dogs or cats or whatever, dogs specifically, I suppose, because, you know, their nature, they're inquisitive and they want to investigate. So it's either digging up in and around the plants or using the area maybe as a bathroom. And then if they're doing that, basically the urine contains high levels of nitrogen. And generally what tends to happen is they'll pick a few plants and they'll do their business on those few plants. And then the high nitrogen boost scorches the plants and can lead them to dying. Another problem with those raised beds can be sometimes the drainage can be quite poor in them because people may just, you know, put in poor quality topsoil in the bottom of them and they put in some nice stuff at the top. So if they can have a look at the drainage, obviously there's probably not much they can do with the dogs other than if they maybe try fence off the area and keep them out. Or there is like repellents like gels and stuff you can put around plants to keep dogs away from them. Hardy perennials, stuff like Astilbes is an incredibly hardy perennial, so really, really good, and lots of colour and flower on it as well, and very winter hardy. So stuff like perennials, geums, the old fashioned Shasta daisies, very hard to get to the end of them, or Salvia caradonna. Those are a few really good hardy ones that I wouldn't be fearful of dying, but yeah, the dogs can be a problem.
20: Right, okay. Another one here. My box hedge has been destroyed with box blight. Can you suggest an alternative hedge to grow instead that I can keep small and that won't be affected by box blight? What's box blight?
12: Box blight is basically it's a fungal disease, I suppose. You could liken it to like potato blight, effectively. So it's a similar type fungus, but it's affecting, when they say box, they mean the Buxus plant. You'll often see it growing little sort of small formal hedges, you know, like little they might be on the edge of a bed or a border, or you'll often see shaped box plants outside doors in like a pyramid or a circle shape. So that's the plant they're talking about. And then basically what box blight does, it will kill off, it probably doesn't kill off the plant fully. You'll see big areas of it and the foliage will just die off in big brown patches. And that's basically what box blight does. But there's no chemical means to control it as of yet, I'm afraid. So the only way you can really control it is, if you had a hedge or a little ball or pyramid that was affected, you just go in and prune it back quite hard. And you're trying to prune away basically the blight. You're trying to prune the spores away. And then you try to increase the airflow. But those things that it did to increase the airflow is very difficult in a plant like box because it's very dense. So even if you prune it back, it's still quite hard. So it's a massive problem. Massive problem in urban areas, probably more so than rural areas. And the replacing, what most people are planting is a plant called Ilex crenata. Ilex is a form of holly, but it doesn't have that, you know, like the tawny holly leaf. And it performs quite similar to the box plant. You can keep it small and keep it low. Mightn't be quite as nice as box, but that's sort of the trade-off. Another one that people are planting is called the Nicera natidia. That was sort of the hedging plant of the 80s, really, and you'd see it in lots of areas still, but it's making a comeback now, and it's a great plant. So those are the two that I would advise them to, if they feel that it's gone too far, that it can't be saved, like, you know.
20: Right, okay. One just arrived in on the text here for Liam. I have two pots with roses in them, and they bloom lovely every year, but they have a lot of brown leaves at the moment. What would you think of that?
12: Yeah, it's probably black sprot or rust or something that they have on them. It's very, very common. Like, and the weather we have today, even, when we're talking about blight and stuff, I would imagine there's a massive blight warning today because the weather you have today is perfect for the spread of blight, but it's also perfect for the spread of all funguses. When you have really moist, humid weather and then lots of heat, so you will get that. So I'd imagine it's just a little bit of rust or black spot they have. You can go in and get some rose clear. You can get an organic rose clear now as well, which is a really, really good product. And just spray that on, and that'll control the fungus that's on it. Some of the leaves that are on there, you may have to remove. They'll just be unsightly, and they won't recover as such, but it will in no way hinder the plant, because roses are incredibly tough, incredibly hardy plants. Even if you left that on all year, once the winter comes and you get cold weather, that will all die back and you start again, you know, so it'll be fine. A little bit rose clear and they'll be grand.
20: Right, that was a question from Annette in Avoca. Thanks, Annette. Actually, you've opened up something here because another text is straight in after that. What's the best treatment for fungus on a small hawthorn tree?
12: The reality is, I suppose, the best treatment I would have would be something like rose clear. It's just the way that EU legislation has brought an awful lot of the fungicides, herbicides that we have available to sell to people are quite limited nowadays. So rose clear is actually the best one that I would have. There's a bug clear, and there's another one called all clear, I think fungus all clear. But rose clear would be the best of all of those. And anything stronger than that, you basically need like a professional user license. You have to work within the industry to get that. So I wouldn't actually have it available.

0: peat-free compost. I literally feel I need to water them twice a day, which I would never have done before. So there.
1: Yeah, I know, twice a day would be very, you know, that'd be very excessive to try and keep a handle on that, I suppose. Whether it dries out fast, it probably varies a lot by brand, is the honest answer. The one that I sell, the one that we use, is a Westland product. And it's based on what's called biochar, which is basically timber. It's heat-treated timber, and then it's broken down into like a grown media mixed with some topsoil. And anything that has a little bit of topsoil in there generally doesn't dry out too fast, so they're good products. That person, I suppose, in their position, the only thing they could really maybe try to do is there's things you can get called water-storing crystals. They're far from crystals, but it basically turns into a gel when you put it inside the compost, and then it sort of, it retains water and releases it. As compost dries around it, it starts to release moisture into the plants. Now, quite difficult to do, to add it in after, I suppose. So I suppose if they could maybe move their pots, or I know they probably have them exactly where they want them, outside the front door, but if they had to maybe move them somewhere where the heat isn't as intense, maybe that they wouldn't dry out as quick or something that way, you know, is about the only thing I could offer them to do.
0: Right, okay. Thanks for all those answers, Liam. Well done.
1: No worries. Actually.
0: We didn't catch you out this week. You have all the information.
1: There's always next week.
0: great to talk to you. Thanks very much.
1: No worries. Take care.
0: Bye-bye. That's Liam Summers there from Tierlawn Country Life.
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2: 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Now the time's run away with us a little bit, but we got to squeeze in the Leaving Cert and junior cycle exams, which start today, and an aspect of it which can be, well, I suppose, devastating for students as well, as when they put down the pen and they come out and then it's all, what did you say to that question? What did you say to that one? Oh, no. And then you think, oh, I didn't answer it like that. Am I, this is going to be a disaster, and you know their confidence is ruined and they don't see any future for themselves. How do you deal with all that? Well, the National Secretary and Director of the Institute of Guidance Counsellors Ireland is on hand, and that is Patricia Rowe, who's on the line. Hi, Patricia.
3: Hi, Declan. Good morning.
2: Good morning to you. It's a real thing, isn't it?
3: Yes, and you did a very good imitation of it. But it is a real issue. But I think we'll come back to what you might do during the exam in a little while. When you come out of an exam, I think it's important to say that really the whole thing is an experience, and we're inclined to think of it only in terms of the exam and what marks will I get and how many points will I get, etc. But in actual fact, it's a situation that builds life skills, and I think to think about it in that way is very positive. So when you come out of an exam and you've handed up your paper, it's over. It's finished. You've no control over it. So there's no point in thinking about it. Now, 5 minutes worth of the sort of the screaming and the shouting and, oh, she got that and I didn't get this, could be good to let off steam. But after that, you're actually taking away from what's going to happen in the future, and you need time to make the best use of that. For example, today, if you're doing the Leaving Cert, the English Paper 1 will finish at 20 past 12, and if you happen to be doing Home Economics, that's going to start at 2 o'clock. So spend 5 minutes, get away from everybody, and I would suggest go for a brisk walk. If it's lashing rain, there's plenty of corridors in most places where there are exam halls. Get yourself walking, even up and down one corridor, just for a few minutes, and then take time out to eat something. And then get time for yourself. Now, a lot of people very usefully during the year from September to now would do group study. But I think now in these days, both in the exam situation and if you're doing a bit at home in the evening, it's a good idea to work on your own and to find a quiet place and to prepare for the next paper.
2: Well, the students are, as you say, still in the exam. So there's going to be either, you know, carers or parents joining, going, maybe meeting them after this morning's exam. Mm-hmm. I mean, and they've got to deal with a lot of emotion.
3: Well, if they have a special needs assistant, that they're fine.
2: No, but I'm talking about when, you know, coming out at 12 or so, it's, you know, and shell-shocked. You know?
3: And shell-shocked, yes. But I think it's important to say, look, I did my best in that situation. Now, am I going to gum up the rest of it by thinking about the past? Or am I going to give myself a bit of space by doing the bit of walking, having a bit to eat, having a bit of maybe chat with somebody about something very frivolous, and then going away by yourself and preparing for the next paper? Because life is compartmentalized when you're doing the exam. You know, each one is important. None is more important than the other in terms of I have to do my best for this particular one. So it's a learning process, but it's a very good process for life to actually separate one item from the other. You know, it's something we all have to learn to do. And the other thing I would say too is that this morning has been very special in the sense that you're asked to come in earlier so than normal. So everybody will have been assigned their own particular space in the exam hall, and they will have been asked to sign a particular piece of paper with their signature on it. Everybody does that. So this morning there's been a lot going on for everybody, but now this is your space. You know where the door is. You know where the superintendent's table is. You know where the sun comes in. This is your space for the exam, and so that kind of settles people in quite well. Also, it's very important that that's done. But I would also say to people, don't leave the exam hall early. Too many people are outside and inspiration hits them. What they thought inside, they knew nothing. But they go outside and you can't go back in. So stay there, even if you're doodling a bit, and just reflect and say, okay, what could I do? Or go back over something. And every year, you know, you tell people, watch out for 2A or 2B. And they still will answer 2A and 2B. Now, if they answer both perfectly, let's say each is 25.
2: Yeah, but only one will count.
3: Precisely.
2: Okay, thanks very much indeed, to Patricia. We wish all parents and mentors all the very best dealing with the next few weeks.
3: And to be calm and supportive, you know, and do the unseen things, like, you know, have the leap card in case they've forgotten it, the battery for the calculator. You know, get them out of bed on time if you can, put them on the road for the bus on time. They may not even notice that hand, but it helps, you know, that you're calm and supportive, and it does make a difference. Thank you, Declan.
2: Thank you, Patricia Rowe. Okay, National Secretary and Director of the Institute of Guidance Counsellors of Ireland. 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
12: It's 11 o'clock live from the East Coast News Centre. Good morning, I'm John Hart. Over 4,300 Wicklow students at both junior and leaving certificate level are sitting their opening English papers this morning in the state exams for 2026. Leaving Cert's taking their first of two papers, the second of which in English is tomorrow. It precedes Home Ec in the afternoon with religious studies for junior cycle students in the afternoon later on today. The government will be busy despite not sitting with back-to-school allowance applications opening, now including 2 and 3 year olds for the first time. Over 144,000 families last year benefited from the scheme, and as a result of preschool children now being included, it's estimated 37,000 more children will receive support. The rate of payment for 2026 is €160 for children aged 2 to 11 and €285 for those aged 12 years and over at second level education. Ukraine's president says his forces have struck Russian targets, including a St. Petersburg oil terminal overnight. The facility is more than 1,000 kilometers kilometres from the border, with St. Petersburg currently hosting an economic forum nicknamed Russia's Davos. In the UK, police say 11 officers and a police dog were injured during protests in Southampton last night over the killing of student Henry Novak. Two people were arrested. The 18-year-old was stabbed multiple times and died while handcuffed after his Sikh attacker falsely accused him of racism. A man's body has been found following the sinking of a fishing boat in Carlingford Lock. The alarm was raised shortly before 1 a.m. yesterday. Another man was rescued from the water by a nearby vessel and treated by paramedics. Construction is underway in 193 new social affordable homes in Kinsealy in Dublin. The Land Development Agency is managing the project in question, including 123 three-bed houses. Plans to lower the maximum amount a childcare facility can charge are going before ministers. It'll impact childcare and early learning facilities in receipt of state funding, with the core funding to maintain the fee freeze set to be raised by €90 million. And people with petrol and diesel cars that are more than 13 years old are set to benefit from EV grants. A new scheme will allow owners to receive grants of up to €5,000 for scrappage and a further €3,500 for a new electric vehicle. The Minister for Transport, Dara O'Brien, will bring the plans to Cabinet and provide further details later on today. That's your latest news update.
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12: A mixture of sunny spells and scattered showers throughout the rest of the day. Some of those showers turning heavy and thundery at times. Moderate to fresh south to southwest winds. Top temperatures reaching 18 degrees at the moment. In Barnsharrig, it's 16 degrees. All the latest Wicklow news now available on the East Coast FM website and app.
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2: Yeah, good morning. Welcome into our number two of the morning show. We're going to hear about, well, something that appeared in an article in the UK about eight can't-miss towns in Ireland. And guess what? Wicklow Town was actually featured as one of them. So what's special about Wicklow Town? We'll hear about that a little bit later on. I mean, the problem is where to begin? There's so many special things. Also, we're going to hear about single parents on the rental market. And Sophie Anderson in the studio. Yes, Wicklow's Beyond the Pale Festival back at the Glendalough Estate from June the 12th to the 14th isn't just about music and arts. It's also about highlighting wellness in a big way. And we will hear about wellness with Sophie Anderson a little bit later on. So Sophie Anderson coming in to have that little chat. If you have any questions, 087 77 11 103. Now, little bit of musical interlude, very short, less than a minute, but just, you know, many people know various references and songs, like The Day the Music Died was in February, that was American Pie. Many people know about references of dates in songs. Well, today, on June the 3rd, this particular date is referenced in a song, and a film was made of this song, you might remember, back in the 60s and 70s, and it was all about June the 3rd, the day that Billy Joe McAllister jumped off the Tallahatchie Bridge. The song by Bobby Gentry.

0: as you remember, Billy Joe McAllister. Actually, I mentioned that one time on the air years ago, and a guy got in touch with me from County Kildare, and he said, my name is McAllister, and I'm actually related to Billy Joe McAllister. Well, there you go. Amazing. Anyway, there you go. That's just, I wonder if Derek McAllister, a weatherman, is connected. That was Bobby Gentry. Our number here is 087-7711-103 is our number. Now we're going to turn to another subject, and that is the College of Psychiatrists of Ireland has said it cannot endorse the HSE's new autism assessment protocol, raising significant concerns about its tiered approach to diagnosis. While the HSE aims to reduce long waiting lists for assessments of need by spreading evaluations across multiple services, the college warns the protocol risks inaccurate diagnosis. So what does this mean, that people can't make an assessment over a child, or what? Let's get a view of Anita Nolan, who you know from Little Warriors in Arklow. Hello to you, Anita.
1: Hi, Declan, how are you?
0: Good morning to you. What does this actually mean?
1: Oh my God, it's, do you know what? I've been speaking to quite a few of our families over the last kind of week, trying to see their point of view and how they feel about it. And it's really, really concerning. The communication around this isn't clear cut. And I read that news article as well from the psychologist. And I have to say, I agree with them. Like, if we break it down, they're doing this three-tier kind of process. Like, the first tier is, you know, children or adults that have the signs or the flags, as some people say, for autism, and they can get a diagnosis quite quickly. And then the other tiers are kind of, okay, they need a more in-depth kind of diagnosis done or an assessment done. But to do this, you need to have more psychologists, more speech and language therapists, more OT, because it's not just one person that does this. It's a whole multidisciplinary team that comes up with these diagnoses and diagnostics. And we have a massive shortage across the country at the moment. Like, that's why DON waiting list is so huge. And the access, or the existing teams that are in place, are so overstretched. So as much as we welcome a new protocol, and yes, anything to shorten that list and help our children, we welcome. But we are really, really concerned about this. So we're afraid that, you know, some kids, young children, might be overlooked, or they might be misdiagnosed, because we all know when you've met one autistic person, you have met one autistic person. There's no two the same. And I know in particular with girls or women, they like are highly masking individuals, and sometimes you can't see the signs straight away, and it takes time and it takes a lot of investigating and asking questions and asking the parents and going into school environments so you can create a really clear picture. And I just don't see where the HSE all of a sudden are going to magic up all these therapists, because the assessment and need process, the waiting list, you're meant to be seen within 6 months. That's the legal requirement. My own son went through this last year, and I think he was on the list 10 months when they contacted me to apologise. He was on the list 10 months, and that unfortunately they still wouldn't be able to see him, and that they might have to outsource him private. 6 months later, which brought it up to, 15 months, he then got outsourced to a private thing. Like, he had to wait 15 months with no supports, no diagnosis, so he couldn't access support. So when I seen this about the new protocol, I went, oh, brilliant. This makes sure that no other child has to wait as long as my son. But the more I looked into it, it's really, really concerning, because I just can't see how this tier system is going to work. I really do feel that they could miss some children that, you know, might not be that evident that they're autistic straight away, and they really need to be closely assessed over a long period of time.
0: What needs to be done? I mean, you know, there doesn't seem to be anybody to appoint to these positions.
1: No, and I don't know, they need a clearer communication. Like, I have actually read the document, which is 265 pages.
0: Wow.
1: It was a lot. I do like certain aspects of this protocol that they're doing, like they're opening it up to adults. So adults can self-refer to this now for an autism diagnosis. GPs, public health nurse, they can all refer. But again, our parents are really fearful that this new pathway could actually create additional complexity rather than in the waitlist than reducing it. So if you have a child, like, do we apply through the AON or do we go through the protocol? And if we go through the protocol and maybe not hit those tiers, because some children also have, you might find that some people have co-occurring ADHD, anxiety, intellectual disabilities, as well as autism. So is that protocol going to look at all these areas, or are we going to have to access the AON service as well? Which, you know, that's just adding more stress and anxiety to parents. And I just think the communication around this is not clear at all. And the HSE seriously need to come out and explain this. And again, I just want to know where they're going to magic up all these extra additional therapists. And who are they training? That's where my biggest concern is, because right now they can't get the staff. The system that they have in place already is completely overstretched. And there was another point I seen in it, which I found quite intriguing. They were saying that they want to look at children, that they start getting supports and services before they get their diagnosis. Like, right now, you have to have that bit of paper to be able to access the service.
0: And now they want to just go into, I know what so you mean. Before you're even
1: diagnosed, you should be able to get the supports and services. And I was like,
0: and they're not even there for people who have been assessed. Yeah.
1: And my son's 12. He doesn't get any services. He was diagnosed at 2.5. You know, I just found it really intriguing. And I was kind of like, I had one parent actually come up and said it to me. She goes, it's like a slap in the face. And she's like, and I went, really? And she goes, yeah. She says, I read sections of it. And I was like, yeah, it sounds great on paper.
0: Yeah.
1: But is it going to be another empty promise? So we're all just sitting back, waiting to see if they release a little bit more information about this, because it's very confusing. And it all sounds great. But are they actually going to follow through on it? Because right now, our kids are struggling. They're not getting services. They're not getting the supports that they deserve and have a legal right to. And parents are exhausted. So I hope it works out. I'm going to try just a little bit, be optimistic about it. But realistically, I'm not. I just can't see where they're going to get the staff. And even if they do get the staff, who's training them? Are they fully trained? What, like, I just, it's very, very, very concerning right now.
0: Anita, fair play to you. You're a fantastic ambassador for the cause. and thank you for articulating that. And I'll tell you, you know, that's a mountain to climb. Keep in touch anyway.
1: I will, of course. That. Thanks, Declan.
0: That's great. Thank you. That's Anita Nolan there from Little Warriors in Arklow. It's a morning show at East Coast FM. Well, various things, you know, go on to articles in magazines and social media and things. And I saw this thing. 8 can't-miss towns in Ireland. Ireland's emerald landscapes are dotted with incredible small-town destinations like, for example, Terryglass and its award-winning pubs, a lakeside castle and a riverside pub. Westport has this near Croke Park Creek. Dalkey has more fascinating buildings, and it goes through the various places, Kenmare in County Kerry, and then guess what? It comes to Wicklow Town, County Wicklow, in the 8 top places of the whole of Ireland, according to this particular article. Woo! And of course, we're not surprised. Ethna Walsh is joining us from Wicklow Town Team and Wicklow Town Sports Development Group. Hello to you, Ethna.
2: Hi, Declan. How are you doing?
0: Good morning to you. Congratulations to all in Wicklow Town.
2: Yeah, I'm not surprised, to be honest with you. I think Wicklow is a real hidden gem, and I think it's just beginning to get the acknowledgement of it's a great little town. It's been here, obviously, for years, but not many people have known about it. But I think in the last 10 or 15 years, it's really beginning to make a name for itself. And you know what? It doesn't surprise me at all. It's a fabulous place. I know I was on to you a couple of weeks ago about the FTB brothers coming to town, and when you saw Wicklow Town that day and you saw the whole community get out to support them, I think that really speaks to the strength of Wicklow and what it has to offer everyone. It's that little, the community piece, it's the facilities around it, it's the scenery, it's the sea, it has a little bit of everything, and that's finally getting recognised. And from the town team's point of view, from the Wicklow Sports Development Group, we're delighted with that, because actually that's something we're really trying to kind of get out there, how what a great town it is to live in, but also to get the community involved in how they want to shape this town going forward. Because you're probably aware that Wicklow Town has nearly doubled in size in the last 15, 20 years. Like, we're up at 15,000, but actually what people don't realise is they expect it to go up to probably 35,000 in the next, by 2040. So, I mean, that's an amazing opportunity for us as a town. And I think as a town, we punch really well and strongly when it comes to community groups like our sports clubs. And if you look at Wicklow Sea Swimming Club, like, that is one of the biggest sea swimming clubs in the whole country. And go down there on a Sunday, any Sunday, and you'll have hundreds of people out there swimming and racing. And that's a real
0: The thing about Wicklow Town in the past was it was an offshoot on the road to Wexford. You know, you were coming down, and you sort of went through Rathnew, and you continued on to your right, basically, and you never bothered going into the left into Wicklow Town, because it was a destination to go into Wicklow Town.
2: Yeah, you said it. That's it, exactly. And what has happened, though, is these little this town has grown massively, and the sports clubs within it, like the swimming club, like the rugby club, like, I think, I don't know, did you see recently there, Vicky Killeen playing rugby for the Irish team? That came out of Wicklow Rugby Club. She's not from a rugby school or anything. She came through the grassroots rugby club in the town. We have two Olympians who have ran in the Inverdie Athletics Club. And all this is happening, as you say, in this offshoot off in Wicklow. But I think people are now discovering, actually, this is a great town. Yes, I want to come and live here. And they have this community there that is the backbone. There's all these sports clubs and voluntary groups like the town team who are out there making the town bigger, better, stronger. And actually what we've done now is we've put a web page up on the town team's website looking at, let's all look at Wicklow 2040. Let's look at what we want this town to develop into. And if you have a look in there, we have put in our blue sky thinking. It's like, what would you really like to see? And it's kind of like a transport hub, a kind of sailing hub right down on the quays, a park up there in Ballygall Moor. And what we want people to do is to look at this, have a look at what they want to happen in Wicklow in the next 15 years, input into it. Let's not have this town develop into a starfish town, like, where we're building houses wherever there's a fair field.
0: I know, and it becomes a commuter town for Dublin. I'll tell you what World Atlas were saying. Now, they mentioned the Wicklow Jail, and I know that that has to be reopened and all that sort of stuff and whatever, but it'll get there. But it also says the Wicklow Town Heritage Trail covers more than 25 stops, provides information about the fascinating events and the history. St. Patrick, they mentioned the establishment of the Irish Free State with part of it, the cliff walk to Wicklow Head, beautiful views to enjoy there. The Wicklow Harbour also has plenty to see, including the Black Castle ruins. The castle was destroyed in 1301. It has a whole history about it there, and there's the World Atlas, one of the eight places in the whole of Ireland, north and south, and Wicklow Town is there proudly amongst them. So it's great.
2: Yeah, not surprised at all. It's amazing.
0: Yeah, so listen, the best of luck, and you don't have to look at World Atlas. You have to look up now
2: Look up Wicklow 2040, your vision, and voice what you need in this town. We're working with Wicklow County Council. The town councillors are totally on board with this. They're pushing community gain wherever they give permission for new houses. So they're right on board with it. And we have the sports clubs and the town team. So it's a town that's really coming together, working together. And we're going to build on what you've mentioned there, but we're going to make it an even bigger and better town. So get on the website, give us your name and email address, get involved, and we're going to create a town that's going to be even better and stronger than it is already.
0: Great stuff. Ethna Walsh, okay. Thank you very much indeed. Thank you.
1: You're very welcome. Thanks a million. Bye.
0: That's Ethna Walsh there. Well done, Wicklow Town. Wicklow Town team. Ethna is involved in that, and Wicklow Town Sports Development Group. It's a morning show at East Coast.
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0: Morning Show at East Coast now. Wicklow's, something else. We're not getting to that yet. We'll be coming back to that in a second. Just to say we're returning to the pressing issue of housing affordability, particularly for solo parents and single renters who are being completely squeezed out of the private rental market. Analysis by the Irish Independent shows that even a double room in a shared house can consume a third or more of disposable income, while apartments can often entirely be unaffordable on average earnings across Dublin and Cork. So let's talk to Damien Pilo, CEO of Troar. Good morning to you, Damien.
13: Good morning, Declan, and thank you for having us on.
0: Good morning to you. Just to remind us, your organisation, who you represent.
13: So Troar is an organisation that works with families regardless of their marital status. So we primarily support families where the parents were never married to one another.
0: And the group of society in relation to trying to find somewhere to live, as we were discussing yesterday with the Irish Independent, it can be felt more acutely.
13: Absolutely, absolutely. And Declan, last week, as I was mentioned to your researcher there, that we had our annual conference and we had a speaker from the Vincent de Paul Social Policy and Social Justice Unit. And again, this issue is right to the fore, that the people that are most affected by what these issues, the rising numbers of highest rise in homelessness figures, is for the one-parent family. And that is absolutely reflected in our services, and our information phone line is the calls that we get in are from people that are most affected by the housing crisis, both mums and dads, but we're seeing huge challenges of homelessness and the housing crisis and just the affordability issue that is affecting the one-parent family. And it's stark. And it's really, really, so galling to see that the biggest increase, that now one of the most amazing, difficult stats that came out of it, a statement that really struck me from last week, was that family formation is now a determinant of poverty. So if you are living in a lone parent family, if you were a child in a lone parent family, you are more at risk of poverty than any other section of society. That is a stark statement to have to make and to live with. And that's backed up by serious figures from the survey from income and living conditions that the CSO run, the housing and homeless figures by the Department of Housing and Local Government. It is just, and the poverty figures that come out, you know. So it was a statement that really shook us to the core, that we kind of know about, but when it's put in black and white, that your family formation is a determinant of poverty, of a risk of poverty. So that's something that I just want to let sit, and then see how do we get out of that? How do we target support for that group of people?
0: So what you're saying is that children born into these disadvantaged families, that, you know, that can often mean that is their pathway for life now, that, you know, and...
13: Very, very difficult to break
0: out of that.
13: Come out of it. And when you add that to what you reported yesterday on your program in relation to what the Independent said around the rise of cost of living and the housing crisis, and the income, the disposable income that people have to afford. So that's the working poor, as we call them, people who are working, who are still finding it very hard to get into the housing market and get and be able to afford to rent, you know, without spending almost, you know, 60, 70, 80% of their disposable income on accommodation. Imagine if you're reliant on social welfare, and even though there have been targeted supports, you know, and there has been a reduction in child poverty, you know, a welcome reduction in child poverty, there has been a rise in child poverty in one-parent families. So, you know, so while we're seeing an overall reduction, we're seeing a rise in that very targeted group. And that's the problem that we need to see addressed.
0: Everywhere we turn to, it's the housing issue, points to everything. I mean, that survey out this morning, you know, separately, about the birth rate in Ireland is down. And, you know, it's reckoned to be because the cost of living and housing accommodation, you know, just not being there.
13: Absolutely, absolutely. I was at a presentation yesterday within the Department of Social Protection, and the Economist talked about the 40-year program, the next 40 years, and they estimate that it'll be 2040. So what's that, 13, 14 years before housing supply, at a 60,000 a year building construction rate, the housing supply and demand will equalize. And so that's 14 years. So if you're a young person now at four waiting, that's, you'll be 17. Your young adult, your childhood and your young adolescent life could be left waiting in very insecure accommodation while you await a permanent accommodation. You know, and that's just that is shocking. And then the expectation that birth rates will drop. But I mean, birth rates, people cannot afford to have families. People are making decisions because of the affordability issue, that we cannot afford families. They cannot afford, you know, or if their families break up, that's the stark reality. And we've had on our phone line parents ringing us, fathers in particular, where the relationships end, that they're sleeping in cars or their work vans. And when they reach out to local authorities for support, they're offered accommodation that doesn't recognize their dependents, the children that they have, and to facilitate that co-parenting arrangement. So years of quality time and parental responsibilities have been lost because of the housing crisis. So the housing crisis has a major impact on all types of family lives and development of families in any kind of meaningful way. And I think most people have been affected by it. Maybe even not directly. Somebody in their family has been affected by it, certainly close friends. It's now impacting on everybody, middle-income earners, low-income earners, middle-income earners, and even people who had well, you know, nice houses and nice areas are not able for their children to be able to afford those because, you know, the income levels have not matched the cost of housing.
0: You have a lot of work to do there, Damien. Thanks very much indeed. Good morning to you.
13: Thank you very much, Declan.
0: Thank you. Damien Pilo there, CEO of Truer. Okay. It's a morning show at East Coast FM. Now, we are going to hear about wellness. Wouldn't it be nice, you know, to be feeling, oh, your best? Well, there's an opportunity to do that at the Beyond the Pale Festival at the Glendalough Estate. It's on from, later this month, the 12th to the 14th. It's not just about music and arts. It's all about highlighting wellness in a big way. And we're going to hear about that from one of the participants in just a second.

0: I've watched 10 videos on how to fix this fence, John. I'm totes overwhelmed.
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5: 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Imi mehev mila niged ochto kuig formods an chéad album einer o Sting, The Dream of the Blue Turtles. Imila niged shachtu hocht formods Darkness on the Edge of Town o Bruce Springsteen an chéad album it's Strivlina, mar vi dispod le priv banishtor Mike Appel.

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5: Morning Show at East Coast. We're all very excited because Beyond the Pale, the festival, it's very soon now. It's happening at Glendalough Estate and it's on from the 12th to the 14th. And you think, oh, it's all about music and arts and that sort of thing. No, there's plenty more to it. And it includes wellness. And we're going to meet somebody who actually lives at Glendalough Estate. Sophie Anderton, you lucky. What can I say, Sophie?
6: Oh, no, I do count myself very lucky. Every day I wake up there. It is truly a very beautiful place in the world.
5: Yeah, so what does it look like for people who haven't been there and they think Glendalough Estate? Now, they sometimes get mixed up with Glendalough, but this is totally different, right? What is it?
6: So Glendalough Estate is in between Ranwood and Lara, and then you've got Glendalough Village a bit further down. And it's 1,486 acres, and it's absolutely beautiful. It's idyllic. And this is the fifth year that Beyond the Pale has been basically in our front garden field.
5: Yeah, but you welcome it.
6: Oh, we do. Honestly, it's such an incredible event. It's everything from music to art to wellness, and this year is going to be bigger and better. I've been watching all the production and all the marquees going up, and it's like a sea of white marquees. They've really gone to a whole new level this year.
5: Yeah, so it's 9 days countdown.
6: It is, yes. It is.
5: Yeah. Confident? Of course.
6: Well, no, very much so. I mean, this year they're very much integrating more wellness, and there's so many amazing acts. You've got Primal Scream on the Saturday and so many others. And I think it's more the fact that it is sort of aimed at a slightly older market. And it's just a really, really happy, beautiful weekend. And fingers crossed, the weather's looking good. Yeah. I say that tentatively.
5: Yes, indeed. How did you end up there as somebody, as a resident, as somebody living, you know, it's...
6: Well, it's actually my family's home. So when my husband...
5: Do you have a title like Lady... I don't know, Lady
6: Countess.
5: Lara or something.
6: No, Countess. No, I'm very proud of my husband's heritage. So his heritage is very much English-Polish. But it is... I moved over 8 years ago. My husband and I have known each other since I was 17, 18.
5: Right.
6: And we got together when I was 40, and after a year of commuting, because I was travelling and he was commuting back and forth to London to see me, I decided to take the big leap, and I've never looked back. I absolutely love the Wicklow Mountains, and I feel very blessed to be part of such an amazing community.
5: Right, well, we will come back to the festival in a second, but yourself, I mean, you're from where, Bath, Bristol, that sort of area?
6: I was born in Bristol, but I left home at 15 and a half, and I started modelling at the age of 14 and a half, and was in Tokyo by the time I was 16.
5: Oh my gosh.
6: So I've kind of lived all around the world more than I ever lived back in Bristol. So I'm only one member of my family still lives there.
5: Okay, all right. And you're known to be on advertising campaigns, but also on the television.
6: I've had a very eclectic career. Originally I was an international top model, and then obviously the times changed, and then you had I'm a Celebrity, Get Me Out of Here, which I would think I was in 2004. I got through to the semi-final, and I have very fond memories. I absolutely loved that show.
5: Who was on with you that time?
6: That was the year with Paul Burrell, Princess Diana's butler, which was very funny. Yes, and Janet Street Porter. So Janet Street Porter and I very strangely became friends.
5: Really?
6: Yes.
5: Most disturbing woman that I've ever met.
6: Actually, once you get underneath, and I think, you know, she does have quite a defence system up, but once you get underneath, she's actually a really lovely person.
5: Is she? Yeah. Well, I'd take your word for it, absolutely. And the whole experience of that, I mean... I'm a celebrity.
6: Well, I absolutely loved it. Apart from some of the people who were in there with me, the challenges, I'm a bit of a tomboy, so I always rise to the challenge. So it's sort of being in a pit with snakes or the only thing I didn't like, actually, I did the eating challenge. That was the first, I was the first ever person to actually eat a kangaroo testicle on TV. It was particularly unpleasant, I must say.
5: Did you not feel like sick and sort of
6: Yes, but I was so hungry. I was determined to win the trial because we'd been starving due to one contestant who just was terrible at every trial. So I think I dropped about a stone and a half in like 8 days. Because she kept failing at every trial. So it is really brutal, and what you see is what you get. But I kind of like that, and I kind of, the way I saw it, I'd had great training being a model, so not eating was something we were told to do in the 90s. So I was like, okay, I'll just bring it back out and I'll use that training to be able to survive it. And I had a fantastic time.
5: Yeah, so other TV shows?
6: My last one I did for a big paycheck, and I've never been so bored in my life, and that was Big Brother. I openly admit I did it for the paycheck, and I was very happy to be out of there after 2 weeks.
5: It was a particular type of program, though.
6: It's not my type.
5: Yeah, it hasn't been on for a few years, but I think it's coming back again, isn't it?
6: I have no idea.
5: I don't care.
6: I don't watch reality TV at all.
5: Yeah.
6: You've
5: grown out of it.
6: Well, I think it's probably... I don't think I was ever really into it. It was more... It was a thing which, when you were in the public eye, you did. And for a time, it was actually fantastic, and they were cult shows. Yeah. And I think they should have all ended a little earlier.
5: When
6: they
5: took the original Netherlands idea over to do it. But Love Island is back on ITV.
6: Oh, God help everybody.
5: it's on Virgin as well, I should say. Yeah.
6: I have to be honest, I actually cherish my brain cells a little bit too much than to watch those shows. And I'm far too busy. I don't even watch terrestrial TV. I listen to your show because I'm in my car all the time.
5: Oh, look.
6: I don't really watch television. I'm much more, at the moment, I'm so busy because I've just renovated 6,400 square feet of our home into Anamkara Wellness, which is a beautiful wellness sanctuary, which is, I believe that luxury should be inclusive for everybody.
5: Anamkara is a terrific charity as well.
6: No, it's Anamkara Wellness is my wellness sanctuary. Yes. And it's spelt with a K. And it's an amazing retreat space. And there's something for everybody. At the moment, we have the builders on site. We're building the most beautiful handcrafted bespoke sauna, contrast therapy area in the meditation garden. We've just finished the healing center as well. So we'll be launching that after Beyond the Pale.
5: Right. So you're into wellness now.
6: I always have been, actually.
5: But you're bringing that to Beyond the Pale.
6: Well, I'm bringing it to the Wicklow Mountains, and it's something that's very much needed. There's no facilities up where we live. And also, we are very lucky. We live 45 minutes away from Dublin. We have the airport just down the road. And so we're building it to become a national and international destination for people who want to find a sanctuary away from all the noise and all the stress of everyday
5: life. That's a
6: great
5: idea.
6: And you can escape to this beautiful private estate, which is just completely immerse yourself in nature. So we've only just launched the website, so we've only just officially opened.
5: Tell me more.
6: And we have the most incredible retreats all the way through summer. So everyone goes on Anamkara with a K, wellness.ie, and you can have a look at all the retreats that we have coming up. And it's really exciting, and our community has already grown through word of mouth to nearly over 4,000.
5: That's brilliant.
6: And thank you.
5: Yeah. I mean, I can just envisage the countryside there and
6: it's like Watership Down. So you come through the main gates, and it's a mile-long drive, and you'll literally be driving up and you'll get serenaded by all the wild deer. It's just incredible.
5: And the oasis of it all, yes.
6: And the most important thing is I've made it inclusive for everybody. So there's something for everybody on an affordability level. So we have some retreats which are 3 hours, which are €50, and some which are a whole day, which are that much more expensive, depending on how much is actually... how many different modalities are actually included into that retreat day.
5: And why do we need wellness so much?
6: I think in this day and age, I think people are turning to wellness more than ever. I think people are understanding to find that moment of serenity and to be able to just come back into yourself when let's face it, the world is quite a terrifying place these days. And people are turning away from the old ways of socialising. So social wellness is becoming a huge thing because people don't want to drink alcohol. Mm-hmm. They don't want to be going out and spending exorbitant prices on dinners and this and the other. Where really, what do you take back from that? Whereas with Annam Cara, when you come to Annam Cara, we've had all the testimonials from all our clients, and it lasts. It's not just when you leave and then this feeling of calm and serenity disappears. We actually pride ourselves in giving people the tools, whether it's meditation, breath work, that they can take away with them and implement into their everyday life.
5: Right. Okay. Well, you're a great advertisement from it, looking at you. So
6: this is the very tired version. We have a full festival production. We've got builders on site. I did actually put a tiny bit of makeup on because I brushed my hair because I did look like I'd gone through a hedge backwards earlier.
5: Well, great to meet you,
6: Lovely
5: Sophie.
6: To meet you
5: and
6: too.
5: Best of luck with the new venture.
6: Thank you.
5: And I'm sure the weekend will go fantastically well itself.
6: I hope so.
5: Well,
6: there are still tickets for Beyond the Pale, so everyone get booking. You can go to their website, and we really look forward to welcoming you all on the weekend.
5: Okay, Sophie Anderton, thank you very much.
6: Thank you so much.
5: Our near neighbour. So there you go, at Glendalough Estate there. Thank you very much indeed.
6: Thank you.
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4: FM. Well, it's back around to us again. It's every second year, and it's happening in June. And we were saying about what's happening with Glendalough Estate. Now we're just moving to the coast, to Wicklow Harbour, and out of Wicklow Harbour, then the Round Ireland Yacht Race, and it's sponsored by SSE Renewables. Sorry, am I? No?
5: Sorry, we have no sponsor this year.
4: Oh, have you not? Okay. Well,
5: right,
4: that,
5: no.
4: That must be a typo from last year.
5: Yeah.
4: So the Round Ireland Yacht Race 2026 is almost upon us, and the date is June 20th.
5: Yep.
4: Okay. So just remind us about it, because it's every second year, and off you go.
5: So it's Ireland's premier offshore yacht race. It's a Category 2 race, which is similar to the Sydney Hobart and the Fastnet. It is Ireland's best offshore race. It's supported by ISORA, which is the Irish Sea Offshore Racing Association. So those are boats from both sides of the Irish Sea. Wales, Dublin, mostly they are based. But then we'll have boats from Cork, we have boats from Galway, and we have boats from Northern Ireland. That's the Irish contingent. We have boats from America. And a lot of the Rourke boats, which is the Royal Ocean Racing Club, they'll be coming up from the south coast mainly. And then along with that, we have a very interesting group of boats, the Class 40s. So these are a class that sail out of France. They're mostly professionals that sail on them, but it's not restricted to professionals, and they're designed for shorthanded sailing. And interestingly, in that, we have a girl from Greystones, Pamela Lee, who is coming and has encouraged other Class 40s to come.
4: Yeah, I think we've spoken to Pamela.
5: Oh, great. Okay.
4: A few years ago.
5: Yeah, well, she may drop in and see you. She'll be over soon. So she has 11 boats coming. And these boats are kind of cutting-edge sailing boats. That's all they do. They sail, right. These guys. They don't.
4: And there's different sizes, obviously.
5: No. It's kind of a box rule. So they have to fit into that
4: but
5: rule.
4: The reason I told it that was because some finish very early and some sort of.
5: Oh, yeah.
4: Well, and I said, oh, that was put down to the size and the crew and all that sort of
5: stuff. Oh, yeah. No. In the overall race, yes, the boats vary from kind of just past 30 feet the sky's the limit, but the biggest one we have is kind of around 80 feet.
4: Right.
5: But the Class 40s that I was talking about, they're all 40.
4: But the others, yeah.
5: Yeah, exactly. So, yeah, they will be coming in hopefully from probably late Tuesday, early Wednesday, and then they'll be coming in hot and heavy hopefully during Thursday. And there will obviously be a few stragglers after that. It'll all really depend on the weather. Last time, you are allowed to take shelter as long as you don't receive outside assistance, and then rejoin the race. So there were a couple of boats took that to the extreme the last time, and didn't come into the following week. But their aim was to get around. There's no time limit on the actual race, so they were fully within the rules to do that.
4: And for people who don't know, which direction of the clock does the race take place?
5: Well, it starts in Wicklow and it goes south to the Tusker, which is just off Wexford. They'll then basically head for the Fastnet, which is off Cork. sail up the west coast

0: around the top. So they're basically sailing around clockwise, leaving all of our islands on their right-hand side, basically. So it starts and ends in Wicklow. The start is 2 o'clock. We're hoping, haven't confirmed yet, that the Navy will be the committee boat, which adds kind of a great presence and also puts a little bit of manners on the sailors. You know, if it's a smaller boat, they can barge, what they call, at the committee boat end, and those on the committee boat could get a little bit nervous. But if the Navy arrive, it'll be the boats that'll be getting nervous if they come too close.
1: All behave themselves.
0: Yeah.
1: And it's within the sailing club itself, there's a lot of activity, isn't there?
0: There is, yeah. No, we have, you know, a fantastic club. We do have courses for both adults and children. And I mean, it's a great sport. I was just thinking about it on the way up. It's a great sport for children in the sense that it can... It's not, you know, like in running, you have to be fast. But in sailing, it needs loads. You know, when you're on a bigger boat, there's lots of different disciplines. So, you know, there's a navigator who might be techie, might not necessarily be strong. You know, there's the guy who's driving the boat has to have great concentration. The people up the bow have to be agile. So it accommodates everybody. Yeah. Mm. And I mean, it's great for the kids, you know, when they're sailing the dinghies. Learn to be resourceful. You know, if something breaks, they have to be able to fix it. Things will go wrong. You know, it's just a part of the sport and probably any sport. And, you know, they've got to get on with it. So it's a great learning experience for them. And the kids then, you know, can, with the course structure we have, go on to be instructors. And they have great responsibility at kind of 16, 17 years of age, you know, where they're in charge of young adults under them. And, you know, in later life, it does stand to them.
1: Yeah. In the past, you know, the round with get races coincided with a lot of activity on shore of celebrations and festivals. Is that happening this year?
0: Not as much now. Etna, who was on earlier from the Wicklow Town team, they have another branch of it, which is the tourism aspect. So they are running things over the weekend. So if you go on the site that Etna was talking about, there will be events that are happening. So they're going to have music. We will have music down at the club a couple of nights. We're going to have a big screen. So we'll be showing any of the soccer matches that are on kind of during the week. We'll have it for 10 days. So we should get to show a good few of the matches.
1: Very good.
0: And
1: we should all have a good time. Hopefully.
0: Yeah, hopefully. It'll be a great spectacle.
1: Okay,
0: yeah.
1: So it's June the 20th anyway, it's starting. The famous Round Ireland Yacht Race from Wicklow Sailing Club be setting off and going in there. And Karen O'Grady enjoyed the time and indeed the build-up.
0: No, it's getting very exciting now. All the boats are, you know, the last minute preparations. There's a lot of safety equipment that they have to have. So they're dotting the I's and crossing the T's. All of the boats will be inspected and, you know, to make sure that they have everything that they do need. So we're trying to, you know, warn them of the changes in the rules that they're, you know, they're racing. One of the regulations that they're racing under is the World Sailing Offshore Regs. And these change from year to year. So the guys who aren't racing all the time aren't aware of the changes from, let's say, even 2 years ago.
1: Up to speed. All right. Thank you, Karen O'Grady. And thanks to Sinead, our producer, for me, Declan. Have a good day.
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9: It's 12 o'clock live from the East Coast News Centre. Good afternoon, I'm John Hart. A man who murdered his pregnant girlfriend in the north has been sentenced to life in prison. 36-year-old Stephen McCullough has been told he'll spend at least 31 years in jail. He staged a fake YouTube gaming live stream to provide an alibi while he killed 32-year-old Natalie McNally in Lurgan in County Armagh in 2022. The judge told him it was difficult to find words to describe the abhorrence of his crime. Catherine Kearns is from the Public Prosecution Service.
10: Today, the man who murdered Natalie has been held accountable for this calculated and brutal crime. A crime for which he has shown absolutely no remorse.
9: The European Commission has described proposed new US tariffs on imported EU goods as unjustified after the US said it will impose 10 to 12.5% tariffs on dozens of countries over concerns they aren't doing enough to tackle forced labour. In a statement, the Commission says a deal is a deal and Europe is on track to implement the agreement reached last summer. The Business Post's Daniel McConnell outlines what countries are impacted.
11: There's a 10% tariff being applied to imports from Canada, Mexico, all European countries, including Ireland, Taiwan and the United Kingdom. There's a 12.5% levy on countries including China, India, Japan, South Korea, Brazil and Switzerland. So this is Donald Trump's very clear attempt to say, I'm not backing down from this protectionist kind of policy that I'm very keen on.
9: Junior cert students have wrapped up their English paper ahead of their second exam this afternoon in religion. Leaving cert students will finish English paper 1 at around 12:30 before some home economics papers are handed out. The state exams run over the course of the next few weeks as a record number of students sit them, with over 4,300 in County Wicklow. Conor Murphy is an English teacher.
12: And those people examining it, they're not silly. They know that this is under time pressure and they know that the students are under pressure. So it's correct with that in mind. Nobody's looking for a work of art at the end, but they're looking for something good. And the students have been practicing this all year long. This is the culmination since, I don't know, junior inference of them expressing themselves. So they've been practicing it for all those years up to this point. And this is the point then that they get to really show off who they are.
13: 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Keeping Wicklow connected.
9: A scrappage incentive of 5,000 euro could be offered for owners of petrol or diesel cars which are over 13 years old. It's part of a proposed new scheme which will allow motorists to receive a total of 8,500 euro for the purchase of an electric vehicle. The Minister for Transport, Dara O'Brien, is to bring the plans before Cabinet later on today. Elsewhere, and a controversial metal gate installed on the grey stones to break Cliffwalk has been removed after just 4 days. A heavy-duty structure was erected by contractors on behalf of Wicklow County Council last week. Friends of the Cliffwall campaigners said the gate was later moved from its post and left above the railway line. It's not known who took it down. And Wicklow Town's been listed as one of the just 8 towns across the country that you cannot miss for its mix of history, coastal scenery and heritage attractions. Highlights include Wicklow Jail Museum, the Heritage Trail, the coastal cliff walk towards Wicklow Head, as well as the harbour area and the Black Castle ruins. While those involved in the local town team say there is a future projection plan for the area, which is known as Wicklow 2040. That's your latest news update.
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9: Sunny spells, some scattered showers, a mixture for the rest of the day with some showers turning heavy and possibly thundery at times. Light winds will freshen, top temperatures reaching 18 degrees. At the moment, in Glen of the Downs, it is 18 degrees. All the latest Wicklow news now available on the East Coast FM website and app.
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0: does summer in Wicklow mean to you?
1: Summer in Wicklow is great. Well, especially since we live in Bray, because there's so much to do. Like, I love it when the carnival comes to town.
2: Just for me, like, the beach is so special because I grew up in the desert. So any opportunity to just see the water is, like, amazing.

Coast Afternoons. Hi there, Tommy Green with you. There's Harry Styles, American Girls. Oh, the boys and girls starting their exams today. We want to wish them all the best in their junior and leaving cert. 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

0: East Coast Afternoons with Tommy Green. Hello there. Rain on Me from Lady Gaga and Ariana Grande. Certainly was raining heavy on me earlier today. And I had a quick look at the forecast. Oh my goodness. The 10-day weather forecast looks like we're going to have rain and lots of it.
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0: song from Christina Perry. At 1,000 years here on East Coast Afternoons. Tommy Green with you. And if it's music you like, just like that. Well, tonight from 8, Ryan O'Neill is here with Love Songs on the Coast. You can kick back, relax, and enjoy all your favourite love songs.
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0: Rain clearing this afternoon with a mix of sunny spells and scattered showers around the county. Some of the showers may be quite heavy and thundery. Highs of 14 to 19 degrees. And currently in Balton Glass, it's 17 degrees. The word on weather.
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4: Hi, I'm Nikki, and let's have some entertainment this afternoon. Anna Kendrick will direct the movie The Seven Husbands of Evelyn Hugo after a second filmmaker left the project. It's based on the 2017 novel of the same name and follows a fictional old Hollywood star who gives a final interview to an unknown journalist. Netflix picked up the rights to the film in 2022, but no casting details have been announced yet. Idris Elba has been awarded a knighthood by the King in the UK for services to young people. Jane Torval and Christopher Dean have also been honoured for their ice skating achievements and voluntary work. While Dame Meera Syal, known for the Kumars at Number 42 and Goodness Gracious Me, was recognised for services to literature, drama and charity. And CMAT has described Olivia Rodrigo's cover of one of her songs as amazing. The 23-year-old American singer performed When a Good Man Cries during a live session on BBC Radio 1 the day before yesterday. Speaking afterwards, Olivia said she hoped she did the song justice, describing CMAT as a force and an incredible, unique songwriter. The County Meath star reacted by saying, "She sang it better than me now, so I'm toast."
5: Don't say goodbye.
4: It comes just days after Dunboyne Diana played 22,000 fans at a sold-out St. Anne's Park in Dublin.
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0: East Coast Afternoons. Hello there, Tommy Green with you. Hope your Wednesday's going well. Midweek already, eh? The hump day, as it's known. Cindy Lauper and Girls Just Want to Have Fun. We had to say hi to Sylvia, who's listening in Blessington. That one for you. And Cindy Lauper, who has just finished off her very expansive Girls Just Want to Have Fun farewell tour. And a very well-received residency in Las Vegas at Caesar's Palace. But she's not quitting the music business. She's still writing material, and she also continues to write Broadway scores, including music for the musical Working Girl. Not taking it easy at all, so she's not. On the way, we've got the lunchtime news from the East Coast Newsroom. After one, if you would like to hear one of your favourite songs, you can let me know by text or WhatsApp at 087 77 11 103. The old request lunch on the way after one.
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15: It's 1 o'clock live from the East Coast News Centre. Good afternoon, I'm John Hart.
16: And I'm Ruth Fitzsimon.
15: A man who murdered his pregnant girlfriend in the north has been sentenced to life in prison. 36-year-old Stephen McCulloch has been told he'll spend at least 31 years in jail. He staged a fake YouTube gaming live stream to provide an alibi while he killed 32-year-old Natalie McNally in Lurgan County, Armagh in 2022. Catherine Kearns is from the Public Prosecution Service.
17: Today, the man who murdered Natalie has been held accountable for this calculated and brutal crime. A crime for which he has shown absolutely no remorse.
16: More than 146,000 junior and leaving cert students started their 2026 state exams this morning with English Paper 1. Teachers are describing the higher level leaving cert paper as student friendly and approachable following the first paper. This afternoon, leaving certs will sit home economics while junior cycle students sit their religion paper. The exams continue until June 23rd with leaving cert applied maths. These students discuss what their toughest tests will be in the next couple of weeks.
18: Oh my God. The amount of stuff you have to learn, the short questions, section B, section C, it's way too much.
19: Probably physics.
20: Probably Irish is probably the most because, I don't know, it's just all the essays to learn. The questions, they're just so hard to, like, remember.
16: Childline says it's received a high volume of calls in relation to exam stress. Manager Regina O'Sullivan says many teenagers feel the strain of this challenge.
21: The last few weeks, there's been a lot of teenagers contacting us with worries with the junior cert, the leaving cert in particular, you know, worrying about points, disappointing their parents, and they're just feeling anxious in general.
22: 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Keeping Wicklow connected.
15: A convicted criminal on bail for a separate knife attack is understood to be one of the suspects in the Quayam Balogun case. The 21-year-old died after violence broke out in the Grafton Street area of Dublin in the early hours of Monday last. It's believed one person key to the Garda investigation fled the country in the hours following the stabbing. Robin Schiller is news and security correspondent with the Irish Independent.
23: He has a number of previous convictions. One relates to a serious assault that happened while he was in custody for a separate offence in number of years ago, so he certainly is known to Gardaí for violent crime. Between that conviction itself and the, I suppose, the alleged offence he's currently before the courts for, you have two serious matters there.
16: The European Commission is describing proposed new US tariffs on imported goods from the EU as unjustified. It's after the United States says it'll impose 10 to 12.5% tariffs on dozens of countries over concerns they aren't doing enough to tackle forced labour. In a statement, the EU Commission says a deal is a deal and Europe is on track to implement the agreement reached on trade last summer. The Business Post's Daniel McConnell outlines which countries are at risk.
24: There's a 10% tariff being applied to imports from Canada, Mexico, all European countries, including Ireland, Taiwan and the United Kingdom. There's a 12.5% levy on countries including China, India, Japan, South Korea, Brazil and Switzerland. So this is Donald Trump's very clear attempt to say, I'm not backing down from this protectionist kind of policy that I'm very keen on.
15: The Back to School Clothing and Footwear Allowance Scheme opens for applications today. For the first time, it'll be extended to include 2- and 3-year-olds. Payments made at a rate of €160 for under 11s and €285 for children aged 12 and over. The Minister for Social Protection, Dara Cleary, says the government wants to eradicate child poverty.
25: Education is supposed to be one of the great equalisers, and this allows children to participate fully in education. And we've also ensured that the application process has been made much easier for people to get involved in. But all the details are available on gov.ie/BSCFA.
16: Plans for the Arklow Bank Wind Park 2 project have been revised, with the number of offshore turbines now reduced from 56 to 53. SSE Renewables has submitted updated plans and environmental studies to Uncommissioned Planola following a request for further information. The 800 megawatt offshore wind project off the Wicklow coast is still under assessment, with public submissions open until July 29th.
15: Police in the UK say 11 officers have been injured during unrest in Southampton over the death of student Henry Novak. The 18-year-old was stabbed multiple times in December and died while in handcuffs after his attacker, a Sikh, falsely accused him of racism. Community leaders have called for calm as the cleanup operation gets underway. This woman, Sophie Martin's two cars, were written off during last night's trouble.
26: Just carnage, really, for 4 hours. Bricks were being thrown, a bin was set on fire and pushed through the police line. So I've never felt unsafe in my house, and I just wanted to get out of there. I get that people are angry, but you're taking it out on people like us, and it's got nothing to do with us.
16: Back here at home, investigations are continuing after 4 men were arrested and charged following a burglary at a home in Arklow on Friday. Following a tip-off, Gardaí located a suspect vehicle and detained the occupants. The quartet were charged with 14 various offences, including dangerous driving, burglary and possession of stolen goods. The 4 were remanded in custody.
15: Irish Rail is dismissing rumours that new Dart carriages are too big to fit through the Bray Head tunnels. The Irish Times reports the company says the trains have already been tested across the network and fully comply with safety standards. Minor overhead line works are already underway in the tunnels, but Irish Rail say no excavation or lowering of tracks is needed.
16: A controversial metal gate installed in the Greystones to Bray Cliff Walk has been removed after just 4 days. A heavy-duty structure was erected by contractors on behalf of Wicklow County Council last week. Friends of the Cliff Walk campaigners say the gate was later removed from its post and left above the railway line. It's not known who took it down. Restrictions are in place along sections amid safety concerns. Friends of the Cliff Walk's Peter Murta has told the morning show here on East Coast FM how the council's actions are questionable.
0: Consents must be sought. The law has to be obeyed. Well, has the council obeyed the law in regard to this? This is in a special area of conservation. Virtually nothing can happen in this area unless all the environmental consents are obtained. Did the council obtain environmental consents for this structure? Did they obtain them indeed for the huge barrier at the Bray end that's still there? Who has keys for these in emergency situations as we've had recently? There's so much that's wrong here.
15: An unannounced inspection by HICWA of Vale Lodge Disability Centre showed improvements were required around safeguarding and the storage of medicines. The Arklow-based facility provided person-centred care in a hygienic environment, but concerns were raised about repeated disruptive behaviour impacting some residents. The provider Sunbeam House Services say further supports, safeguarding measures and the relocation of residents is now being undertaken.
16: Wicklow Town has been listed as one of just eight can't-miss small towns for its mix of history, coastal scenery and heritage attractions. Highlights include Wicklow Jail Museum, the Heritage Trail, the coastal cliff walk towards Wicklow Head, as well as the harbour area and the Black Castle Ruins. Ethna Walsh of Wicklow Town Sports Development Group has told the morning show here on East Coast FM earlier today that there's a future vision for the area launched as part of Wicklow 2040.
2: Let's all look at Wicklow 2040. Let's look at what we want this town to develop into. Blue sky thinking. What would you really like to see? And it's transport hub, sailing hub right down on the quays, a park up there in Ballygall Moor. Have a look at what they want to happen in Wicklow in the next 15 years. Input into it. Let's not have this town develop into a starfish town.
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16: A new €10 million scrappage scheme will offer motorists up to €8,500 towards the cost of a new electric vehicle. People scrapping petrol or diesel cars more than 13 years old will qualify for a €5,000 payment on top of the existing EV grant. Most of the funding will be targeted at motorists living outside of Ireland's major cities, where people are more reliant on cars. Ireland's five main life insurance offices paid out around €919 million in protection claims last year, the highest annual total according to independent brokerage MyLife.ie. Irish Life, New Ireland, Bank of Ireland Life, Aviva, Zurich Life and Royal London Ireland paid more than 18,200 individual claims, an 8.4% rise on 2024. Cancer continued to be the largest cause of serious illness claims, accounting for between 55 and 67% of specified illness payouts. On the currency markets at lunchtime, your euro will get you 86 pence sterling, one US dollar and 15 cent, or 186 Japanese yen. Shares in Bank of Ireland are trading at €17.50.
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15: News to hand of domestic soccer and the draw for the second round of the FAI Cup pits a big meeting of Shamrock Rovers and Cork City in the draw. Elsewhere, Wexford face St Patrick's Athletic, Drogheda United took on Lucan United. Cork's Ringmahon Rangers face Bohemians, Crumlin United go to Galway, Dundalk away to St Mochta's. It's Waterford against Cove Ramblers, Talca Rovers and Derry City. Shelburne go to Kerry and Janesbury took on Sligo Rovers. Manchester United have sold their striker Rasmus Højlund to Napoli on a permanent transfer. The Danes spent last season on loan with the Italian outfit. Elsewhere in sports this lunchtime, Ken Doherty says he loved every minute of his professional career. He's announced his retirement. The 1997 world champion began his snooker career all of 36 years ago. Poland's Maja Chelwinski has become only the sixth qualifier to reach the women's semis at a Grand Slam. She's stunned Anna Kalinowska in straight sets to book her place in the French Open last four in the past few minutes. And Enniskerry's Lara Gillespie was 73rd yesterday in stage four of the Giro d'Italia. That was a time trial today's stage, a much more difficult, arduous route, 3,400 metres above sea level, 146 kilometres between Langarone and Santa Stefano di Cadore.
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16: A mixture of sunny spells with some scattered heavy showers for the rest of the day, which may become more frequent. Some light winds too, and highs of 16 to 18 degrees. And right now, in Glen of the Downs, it's 17 degrees. All the latest Wicklow news is available on the East Coast FM website and app.
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High Hopes, Panic at the Disco on East Coast FM's All Request Lunch. Hi there, Wednesday afternoon, it's Tommy Green with you. And if you'd like to hear something, one of your favourites this Wednesday lunchtime, you can drop me a text or a WhatsApp, 087-77-11-103. The All Request Lunch, saying good afternoon to Joyce, tuned our way in Dunleary. Something from Ed Sheeran, please.

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0: 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It's Tommy Green with you. Wake Me Up Before You Go-Go from Wham. 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That's one of her favourites, 087-77-11103. By text or WhatsApp if you'd like to hear one of yours on the All Request Lunch. 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
1: Now, rain clearing away this afternoon, followed by some sunny spells and some scattered showers. Some of these showers may be quite heavy and thundery. Highs today around the county are 14 to 18 or possibly 19 degrees, with a moderate to fresh south to southwest breeze. Currently in Wicklow, it's 17 degrees.
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4: I'm from rural southwest Wicklow. I grew up in a community called Crossbridge, and last night, for example, we were setting up for a field day, which is kind of a fundraising event for Crossbridge Community Hall. There's a community hall, a primary school and a church. And when I was a kid growing up, there was a little shop as well. That rural community where I saw my kids get up on the back of a trailer last night to go around the field, and the joy of that. And I was thinking, though, at this morning, as I drove up here, will those kids in the back of that trailer be able to live in this community in 20 years time? And under the current regulations, the planning system would make it practically impossible for them to do that, which is absolutely wrong.
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0: 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Tommy Green with you Wednesday afternoon with Starship and Nothing's Gonna Stop Us Now. Great old tune from the 1980s. Speaking of 80s music, if you're a fan of 80s music, well, Mike Duggan is here every Sunday evening from 6 to 8 with Totally 80s, some of the great old tunes that you don't often hear on the wireless these days. 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And speaking of 80s music, got a gem of a tune on the way from a lady who is one of the most successful female artists of our time, and a big number one from her on the way after two.
1: 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Here's just a few of the amazing entries we received so far. 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
9: It's 2 o'clock, live from the East Coast FM News Centre. Good afternoon, I'm Ruth Fitzsimon. A man who murdered his pregnant girlfriend in the north has been sentenced to life in prison. 36-year-old Stephen McCullough has been told he'll spend at least 31 years in jail. He staged a fake YouTube gaming live stream to provide an alibi while he killed 32-year-old Natalie McNally in Lurgan, County Armagh, in 2022. The judge told him it was difficult to find words to describe the abhorrence of his crime. Catherine Kearns is from the Public Prosecution Service.
10: Today, the man who murdered Natalie has been held accountable for this calculated and brutal crime. A crime for which he has shown absolutely no remorse.
9: More than 146,000 junior and leaving cert students started the 2026 state exams this morning with English Paper 1. Teachers are describing the higher level leaving cert paper as student friendly and approachable. This afternoon, leaving cert students will sit home economics and junior cycle students sit their religion paper. The exams continue until June 23rd, up until leaving cert applied maths. These students discuss what their toughest tests will be in the coming weeks.
11: Oh my God. The amount of stuff you have to learn, the short questions, section B, section C, it's way too much.
12: Probably physics.
13: Probably Irish is probably the most because, I don't know, it's just all the essays to learn. The questions, they're just so hard to, like, remember.
9: Meanwhile, Childline says it's received a high volume of calls in relation to exam stress. Manager Regina O'Sullivan says many teenagers feel the strain of this challenge.
14: The last few weeks, there's been a lot of teenagers contacting us with worries with the junior cert, the leaving cert in particular, you know, worrying about points, disappointing their parents, and they're just feeling anxious in general.
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9: Irish Rail is dismissing rumours that new Dart carriages are too big to fit through the Brayhead tunnels in Wicklow. The Irish Times is reporting the company says the trains have already been tested across the network and fully comply with safety standards. Minor overhead line works are underway in the tunnels, but Irish Rail says no excavation or lowering of tracks is needed. Finally, a controversial metal gate installed on the Greystones to Bray Cliff Walk has been removed after just 4 days. A heavy-duty structure was erected by contractors on behalf of Wicklow County Council last week. Friends of the Cliff Walk campaigners say the gate was later removed from its post and left above the railway line. It's not known who took it down. Restrictions are in place along sections amid safety concerns. Friends of the Cliff Walk's Peter Murta has joined the morning show here on East Coast FM earlier, explaining how the council's actions are questionable.
16: Consents must be sought, the law has to be obeyed. Well, has the council obeyed the law in regard to this? This is in a special area of conservation. Virtually nothing can happen in this area unless all the environmental consents are obtained. Did the council obtain environmental consents for this structure? Did they obtain them indeed for the huge barrier at the Bray end that's still there? Who has keys for these in emergency situations as we've had recently? There's so much that's wrong here.
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9: We go to Gaelic games first, and the All-Ireland Senior Football Championship Round 2A match between Louth and Armagh will be played in Inneskeen. Throw-in will be at 1 o'clock on Sunday, June 14th, while in the day's other game, Tyrone and Mayo will meet at O'Neill's Healy Park Oma at 3:30. With their own new stadium under construction and Park Talchin unavailable, the Wee County have opted for Inneskeen. The rest of the fixture details are yet to be confirmed. To soccer now, and Shamrock Rovers will host Cork City in a repeat of last year's final in the second round of the FAI Cup. The meeting of the top teams in each division is the pick of the ties, which will take place on the third weekend of July. Former Ireland international Stephen Elliott will take his Wexford side to Inchicore to face St Pat's Athletic, while 2024 winners Drogheda United host Lucan United. And finally to snooker, 1997 world champion Ken Doherty says he's loved every minute of his professional career after announcing his retirement. The Ranelagh native remains the only Irish player to lift the world title, making two subsequent finals during a career spanning over three decades. The 56-year-old has confirmed he's stepping back from the main tour, but will continue to play on the senior circuit. That's your sport on East Coast FM.
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9: Frequent widespread showers are forecast for the rest of the day, with a chance of thunder or hail. In between, some bright or sunny spells. Highest temperatures of 15 to 18 degrees this afternoon. And right now in Kilquade, it's 17 degrees. All the latest Wicklow news is available on the East Coast FM website and app.
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Galantis with Little Mix and Heartbreak Anthem on East Coast Afternoons. Hi there, Tommy Green with you. Getting the hour underway, Madonna's Like a Prayer. You can drop me a text or WhatsApp to 087 77 11 103. Wednesday afternoon, here's Somber.

Girls Aloud and Jump on East Coast Afternoons. Tommy Green with you. Hope your Wednesday's going well and you managed to avoid in those showers out there. Yeah, quite heavy through the afternoon, apparently. Music on the way next for Lucy, who's tuned our way in Wicklow Town. One of her favourites and a big, big favourite from a movie from the 1980s. Irene Cara and Flashdance on the way in a moment.

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1: 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Here's just a few of the amazing entries we've received so far. A Poem About Horses by Casey. 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
3: 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Everybody's there, girls, boys, and then you had live bands. Didn't cost anything. It was great.

0: 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Wednesday afternoon on East Coast FM. It's Tommy Green with you. Chris Martin and Coldplay and the guys taking time out after their mammoth world tour. Music of the Spheres.
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0: Sunny spells and scattered showers for the rest of the afternoon. Some of the showers may be quite heavy and thundery around the county. Highs of 14 to 18 degrees with a moderate to fresh south to southwest breeze. Currently in Ashford, it's 17 degrees.
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4: Hi, I'm Nikki. Let's have some entertainment. Tom Selleck was the first choice to play Indiana Jones, according to Steven Spielberg. The actor was offered the part after he auditioned for Spielberg and George Lucas for the 1981 movie Raiders of the Lost Ark. But he ultimately couldn't take up the role because he was contracted to start production on the CBS show Magnum P.I. So the part of Indiana went to Harrison Ford. Speaking to Michelle Obama on her IMO podcast, Spielberg also said he would have stipulated that Tom Selleck would have to shave off his iconic moustache if he did play Indiana Jones. R&B singer Piabo Bryson has died at the age of 75. In a statement, his family said he passed away yesterday evening surrounded by his loved ones. He sang an iconic Disney soundtrack, including the 1991 Beauty and the Beast duet with Celine Dion and A Whole New World on Aladdin the following year. And KSI has released a statement about his decision to leave the content creation group Sidemen. This morning he posted saying he's had the time of his life and doesn't regret it. Speaking directly to the other six members of the group, he says he'll always be there for them and understands some of them may be angry with him.
5: This is honestly the hardest video I've ever had to make in my life. I've gone back and forth on this decision for a very long time. I've spent months trying to figure out what the right thing to do is.
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0: East Coast Afternoons with Tommy Green. Hi there, everybody. Boys on, no matter what. 3 o'clock news, sport and weather update on the way from the East Coast Newsroom. After three on our Decade Decider, remembering a lady today who was one of the most successful female stars to make music for Motown Records. And her rendition of a big song from Otis Redding transform the song into a feminist anthem. It's on the way after three on our Decade Decider with a song that earned two Grammy Awards for her recording.
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12: Thank you.
2: It's 3 o'clock, live from the East Coast FM News Centre. Good afternoon, I'm Ruth Fitzsimon. €480 million in funding has been announced for childcare to reduce maximum fees and support staff. The new maximum fee cap for full-time childcare will reduce the weekly cost by €14. It comes as part of the Department for Children's plan to standardise fees across the industry. Minister Norma Foley explains how families will benefit.
8: So these are for parents who are paying the very highest fees across the country. And so when the National Childcare Scheme subsidy is applied, what parents will pay per week is €198 is what they're paying presently. That will reduce to €183. That's for parents who are availing of the typical service of between 40 and 50 hours per week.
2: One of the alleged victims of Jeffrey Donaldson has told a court she should have reported her claims of abuse earlier. The former DUP leader has pleaded not guilty to 18 historic sex offences, and his wife Eleanor denies 5 charges and faces a trial of facts. Emily Keegan has this report, which listeners may find upsetting.
12: Complainant B has accused Jeffrey Donaldson of sexual abuse and rape when she was a child. She's the eldest of 2 women to make allegations against the former politician. The court has heard she attended a Christian rehab facility as a teenager, where she told a pastor about the alleged abuse. During cross-examination by Mr. Donaldson's lawyer today, the complainant was asked why she didn't report the claims to police then. She said she was so afraid of this, referencing the ongoing trial. She also told the court she blames herself for the subsequent alleged abuse of complainant A, saying it's my fault what happened. Eleanor Donaldson's lawyer begins his cross-examination this afternoon. Emily Keegan at Newry Crown Court.
2: Ireland could be impacted by a fresh round of trade measures being considered by the United States. The Trump administration is proposing new tariffs on goods imported from around 60 countries and trading blocs, with duties ranging from 10 to 12.5%. The European Commission is describing the proposal as unjustified, saying a deal is a deal and Europe is on track to implement the agreement reached on trade last summer. Daniel McConnell, editor of the Business Post, says the EU is working to eliminate forced labour.
13: There's an internal US body that essentially produced a pretty hefty report. It's called the USTR, and they ultimately said it was imposing the low rate on goods from economies that impose prohibitions on forced labour imports or have committed to doing so, including the EU. So the EU, and I think Olaf Gill, the Irish spokesperson for the Commission, has basically said Europe is working very hard to try and eliminate these forced labour practices.
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2: A status yellow weather warning for thunderstorms has been issued for Dublin, Kildare and Meath. It's currently in effect and will stay active until 4 o'clock this afternoon. Met Éireann says the potential impacts include lightning damage, spot flooding and gusty conditions. Finally, Wicklow Town has been listed as one of just 8 can't-miss small towns for its mix of history, coastal scenery and heritage attractions. Highlights include Wicklow Jail Museum, the Heritage Trail, the coastal cliff walk towards Wicklow Head, as well as the harbour area and the Black Castle Ruins. Ethna Walsh of Wicklow Town Sports Development Group joined the morning show on East Coast FM earlier, sharing the future vision launched as part of Wicklow 2040.
14: Let's all look at Wicklow 2040. Let's look at what we want this town to develop into. Blue sky thinking. What would you really like to see? And it's transport hub, sailing hub right down on the quays, a park up there in Ballygall Moor. Have a look at what they want to happen in Wicklow in the next 15 years. Input into it. Let's not have this town develop into a starfish town.
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2: And we start with boxing news breaking this afternoon. Katie Taylor's farewell fight at Croke Park is looking even more likely for September, with official confirmation expected on Friday when a press event has been scheduled. Reports suggest a provisional date of September 5th has been penciled in. Promoter Eddie Hearn has been in talks with GAA officials to secure the stadium. An opponent has yet to be announced, but several opponents are reportedly in the frame, including unbeaten French fighter Flory Peely. In Gaelic games, the All-Ireland Senior Football Championship Round 2A match between Louth and Armagh will be played in Inniskeen. Throw-in will be at 1 o'clock on Sunday, June 14th. And in the day's other game, Tyrone and Mayo will meet at O'Neill's Healy Park in Omagh at 3:30. While their own new stadium is under construction and Park Talton is unavailable, the Wee County have opted for Inniskeen. The rest of the fixture details are yet to be confirmed. To soccer now, Shamrock Rovers will host Cork City in a repeat of last year's final in the second round of the FAI Cup. The meeting of the top teams in each division is the pick of the Tides, which will take place on the third weekend of July. Former Ireland international Stephen Elliott will take his Wexford side to Inchicore to face St Patrick's Athletic, and 2024 winners Drogheda United host Lucan United. That's your sport on East Coast FM.
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2: It may be sunny now, but the skies are forecast to open. Frequent widespread showers are on the way. Some may be heavy with a slight chance of hail or thunder, and there'll be some bright spells in between. Highest temperatures of 15 to 18 degrees. Right now in Bray, it's 18 degrees. All the latest Wicklow news is available on the East Coast FM website and app.
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Coast Afternoons. Tommy Green with the Decade Decider from 1967. Aretha Franklin topping the Billboard Hot 100 with her rendition of Otis Redding's R.E.S.P.E.C.T. Little Respect, transforming the song that was originally released by Otis in 1965 into an anthem, feminist anthem. Aretha Franklin earned 2 Grammy Awards for her recording, and her rendition was later preserved in the National Recording Registry in the USA and included on the RIAA and the National Endowment for the Arts Songs of the Century list, among her other honours. The Decade Decider this Wednesday afternoon on East Coast FM.

0: Symphony. Clean Bandit and the voice of Miss Zara Larson. Hope you're finding it well this Wednesday afternoon on East Coast FM. It's Tommy Green in the afternoon. And a very good afternoon to Jerry, working hard in Bray. Good afternoon, Jerry. One of your favourites on the way for you in a moment. And we got to say good afternoon also to Terry. Good afternoon, Terry. Terry doesn't tell me where he is. Or Terry could be a lady for that matter as well. Good afternoon to you as well. We'll get one of your favourites on for you in a moment. Next week, right here on East Coast FM, we're turning up the heat. We've teamed up with the Tunisian National Tourist Office and the luxurious five-star Le Orangier Garden Hotel in sunny Hammamet to bring you the ultimate getaway. You can win yourself 7 nights of pure bliss, 24-hour all-inclusive food and drinks, return transfers, and unforgettable memories for either two adults or a family of two adults and two children, with gorgeous beaches, amazing food, and a very warm Tunisian welcome waiting for you. All you have to do is listen in for the Feel Good Tunisia song each morning just after 8 on Freshly Squeezed with Rob and Laura. 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

0: to the party. Niall Horan on East Coast Afternoons. Hugely successful. Niall Horan, of course, started off his career with the One Direction band, the man from Mullingar, climbing to height after height, and a new album on the way very shortly. Tommy Green with you Wednesday afternoon on East Coast.
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0: Staying bright with sunny spells for the rest of the afternoon into this evening. There will be scattered showers, though some of the showers may be quite heavy and thundery in places. Highs around the county, 14 to 18 degrees with a moderate fresh south to southwest breeze. Currently, it is sitting at 16 degrees in Baltinglass. The word on weather.
1: The word on weather.
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3: 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Imi mehev milanigid shachtuado 4 months the rise and fall of Ziggy Stardust and the Spiders from Mars o David Bowie August Zeal she shacht million album.
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0: From one of the favourite movies of all time, Top Gun, and Berlin's Take My Breath Away. We've got the 4 o'clock news, sport and weather update on the way from the East Coast Newsroom. Dave Harrington is here after four with East Coast Drive. Dave will keep you updated with all the latest traffic details from around the county. If you're making your commute home, he's got some great tunes on the way after four. He'll get it underway with Michael Jackson, Rock With You. And he'll also give you an opportunity to win pizza from Four Star Pizza in Bray if you can crack East Coast FM's head record. That follows the 4 o'clock news, sport and weather update from the East Coast Newsroom.
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12: It's 4 o'clock, live from the East Coast FM News Centre. Good afternoon, I'm Ruth Fitzsimon. The Taoiseach has opened the door for Michael Healy-Ray to return to government. The Kerry TD resigned as a junior minister following the fuel protests and a vote of confidence in the coalition. Yesterday, he blamed his brother Danny for dragging him overboard by calling on the Taoiseach and Taoiseach to resign. Wicklow TD Simon Harris would welcome him back to government benches in the future.
13: Oh, never say never. Michael Healy-Ray played an important role in helping with the programme for government talks. Indeed, he was engaged in that process, engaged in good faith. I believe he was a very good minister, by the way, for forestry. I believe he was very passionate and committed in relation to that. I have a very good professional relationship with him.
12: The back-to-school scheme is being extended to include 2- and 3-year-olds. The government is allocating over €60 million in funding for the scheme this year. It's expected the inclusion of early education students will result in around 37,000 additional children qualifying for the allowance. Over 3,000 families in County Wicklow will automatically receive payments in July. Minister for Social Protection Dara Cleary says he understands the pressure the back-to-school time has on families.
4: Well, this is means-tested. This is for families on predominantly on welfare payments or on the child support payment. You know, and this is part of our work towards eliminating child poverty. We have very ambitious targets around child poverty and reducing the level of children in poverty. Education is supposed to be one of the great equalizers, and this allows children to participate fully in education.
12: Cabinet is meeting this afternoon to approve a new text alert system for major events. The technology would send notifications to phones across the country in the instance of major weather events or other emergencies. Communications Minister Patrick O'Donovan says his department will immediately tender for the project after it's approved.
14: Yeah, so this is the first time that a memorandum on this scale has been brought to government. I'm very confident. So our role as the Department of Communications will be to procure the service, and the Department of Defence will be the operator through the Office of Emergency Planning. So look, it brings us into line with our other EU colleagues.
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12: Wicklow County Council's use of physical barriers along parts of the Brae to Greystones cliff walk is attempting to bludgeon people into submission, according to a campaigner. It follows a swift removal of a heavy gate installed along the walk without prior notice of consultation with landowners in the area by contractors for the council. Friends of the cliff walk's Peter Murta has told the morning show on East Coast FM the message that the cliff walk is unsafe is ineffective and repetitive.
15: If you keep repeating this mantra, it's not safe, you wouldn't get out of bed in the morning. Who says it's not safe? Other local authorities and other state bodies decide where there are areas of risk, where there are areas of danger. You mitigate. You put up signs, you put up fences, you advise the public, but you don't have this blunt instrument, zero tolerance of risk, and put up grotesque barriers all over the place and try to bludgeon people into submission. That's what's been going on for 5.5 years.
12: Finally, the winner of an €8.7 million jackpot has claimed their prize. A Dubliner bought the National Lottery ticket at Apple Green in Ballymount for the draw on May 2nd. The person hasn't been identified but did admit they'd no idea about the win until they scanned the ticket on the app. Meanwhile, the National Lottery says the winner of a €1 million prize on Saturday, May the 30th, has yet to come forward.
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12: Widespread showers are on the way. Some may be heavy with a slight chance of hail and thunder. Highest temperatures of 15 to 18 degrees. Right now in Baltinglass, it's 15 degrees. All the latest Wicklow news is available on the East Coast FM website and app.
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Afternoon, I'm Dave Harrington. Hope Wednesday's going okay for you. The amazing Snow Patrol on the way in a moment. You got to see them at the weekend. I'm very jealous.

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0: 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The Hothouse Flowers, and you'll be singing along with Outkast as well inside 15 minutes. Plus, why is Blessington the place to be this Sunday? Well, I'll tell you in just a few. Hang on.
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0: 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How's it going?
1: Hi Dave, how are you?
2: Well, how's everything in Blessington today?
1: Oh, busy, busy, dodging the rain, but what can you do?
2: This weekend, hoping for no rain, especially on Sunday for a very special day. Tell me more.
1: Yeah, we're having our annual Family Fun Day, which is essentially an opportunity for the people of Blessington, not just the members of Blessington GAA and LGFA, but the full community to come together for a bit of fun, particularly the kids, but also the juveniles all the way up to some of the seniors as well, where we get together up at the GAA pitches and have a bit of fun. Things like cowpath bingo, it'll entail tyre throwing competitions and loads of different events throughout the whole day, where we have actually managed to create a pop-up chip shop. Something different, and it's very different because this year we have managed to bring the famous Mick Dempsey out of retirement for one day only.
2: The legendary T. Dempsey chips are back?
1: They are indeed.
2: With a bit of red.
1: With a bit of red and lots of other comments that the famous Mick Dempsey used to say, and still says it, thanks be to God as well, but the whole idea of the fun day, but it is a fundraiser as well, was to draw the crowds. We sat down as a committee and said, how can we do this? And with a bit of brainstorm, we said, do you think we could possibly bring Mick Dempsey out of retirement? He retired due to COVID, and Mick's chipper has gone down in history in Blessington, and even people outside of Blessington knew all about it. So I was tasked with that, to go and try and get Mick out of retirement, and we succeeded in the end. He is joining us on Sunday.
2: Will this be along the lines of Colin Meaney in the van? That sort of legendary status?
1: Not too far off it, actually, Dave. Yeah, it's kind of similar. We put him into the same category, to be honest. You know, he is a fun character. Some of his one-liners, people will be, you know, they'll probably sit there and go, oh my God, do you remember those days? And, you know, he'd say to you, you know, when you walk in, where are you from? And he'd say, you're from so-and-so. No, I don't know you. And what can I get you? And he was just very droll, very nice, very kind, but funny as well. And you know, if you want a cheese on the burger, it's a very straightforward burger. There's none of these frills and trills. If you want a cheese, he'd say, you can go up the road and ask him, how long would it take for it to be cooked, Mick? And he'd say, I should take a walk there, come back to me. And the stories and tales and laughs and memories from Mick Dempsey is just phenomenal.
2: And sure, look, as we know well here in East Coast, the community in Blessington and the surrounding area is incredible, from St. Patrick's Day celebrations to the annual East Coast FM Wicklow-wide coffee morning for cancer supports around the county and the Wicklow Hospice, and West Wicklow Cancer Support heavily involved with us for that. So very finally, tell me how you're involved with the club.
1: I've three boys and a girl, and they all play football from the very early days of the academy right up along through the club. And you know, I'm not originally from Blessington, but I'm here a long, long time now. So I got involved with the club due to my own kids taking part in the club, and you know, then you get involved in different committees and everything else like that. But it's a great community. Delighted to be part of the Blessington GAA and LGFA, because it's a huge club. We're heading up to 600-700 members at this stage. The town has grown enormously, so you know, there's a lot of people helping out in this, and there's a volunteer set up like every GAA club, but the club is growing from strength to strength, and it's due to the community that's happening.
2: I mentioned St. Patrick's Day, and sure, the club was extremely well represented in the parade too. So this Sunday from 1 to 4, Blessington GAA grounds, and everyone's invited.
1: Everyone's invited. And as I say, it's not, obviously Mick Dempsey turning up is a huge thing, but there's things for all age groups to do, and they'll have a great day, a great bit of fun. Hopefully the rain stays off. But that don't let that turn people away either, because we'll have plenty of tents and cover for people to get away from the rain. But ultimately, it'll be a day of fun, crack, and lots of memories being rehashed again with Mick actually up at the ground, cooking the chips with fryers, with his red sauce, with all the droll comments, and as I say, a lot of laughs.
2: As Mick might say, it'll be flipping brilliant.
1: It'll be flipping brilliant, absolutely, with a bit of red.
2: Jamie O'Toole, lovely to chat to you. Enjoy Sunday.
1: Thank you very much. Take care.
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2: Cloudy this evening and tonight, with further showers or longer spells of rain possible. Overnight temperatures across County Wicklow between 9 and 11 degrees in a moderate to fresh southwest to west wind. 16 degrees at the moment in Glendalough.
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0: 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K-pop Demon Hunters, the big song from that film, from Huntrix, Golden, to play for you in just a few minutes. And The Police on the way too.
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3: Hi, I'm Nikki, and let's have some entertainment this afternoon. Anna Kendrick will direct the movie The Seven Husbands of Evelyn Hugo after a second filmmaker left the project. It's based on the 2017 novel of the same name and follows a fictional old Hollywood star who gives a final interview to an unknown journalist. Netflix picked up the rights to the film in 2022, but no casting details have been announced yet. Idris Elba has been awarded a knighthood by the King in the UK for services to young people. Jane Torval and Christopher Dean have also been honoured for their ice skating achievements and voluntary work. While Dame Meera Syal, known for The Kumars at Number 42 and Goodness Gracious Me, was recognised for services to literature, drama and charity. And CMAT has described Olivia Rodrigo's cover of one of her songs as amazing. The 23-year-old American singer performed When a Good Man Cries during a live session on BBC Radio 1 the day before yesterday. Speaking afterwards, Olivia said she hoped she did the song justice, describing CMAT as a force and an incredible, unique songwriter. The County Meath star reacted by saying, "She sang it better than me now, so I'm toast."

0: Schlüssel gewollt.
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14: It's 5 o'clock, live from the East Coast FM News Centre. Good evening, I'm Ruth Fitzsimon. Two people have been arrested in connection with the death of a 21-year-old man in Dublin City on Monday. Caoimh Balogun died after suffering multiple stab wounds following a gig on Grafton Street. Yesterday, a woman in her 20s was arrested, and today, a man also in his 20s has been arrested in connection with the investigation. They're being held at a Garda station in the Dublin area. A sports coach in his 60s who was found guilty of 31 counts, including the rape of one girl and sexual assault of another, has been jailed for 14 years. The man from County Kerry, who can't be named to protect the identity of the two victims, appeared at the Central Criminal Court in Cork today. Jamie O'Hara has this report, which listeners may find distressing.
15: The court previously heard victim impact statements from the victims, one of whom said the man had used threats to keep her from speaking out. while the other girl said the man had used her passion and ambition to gain control over her. Today, Miss Justice Siobhan Langford said it's clear from the evidence there was a huge abuse of trust, a huge age disparity, as well as attempts by the man to alienate the girls from their parents. She also said the language in the victim impact statements is similar, where both girls said they were children who had trusted the man completely. Judge Langford noted the man does not accept the jury's verdict and had offered no remorse, and said he is not entitled to a reduction in his sentence as she cannot see any mitigating factors.
14: Cliff Walk campaigners are calling for Taoiseach Simon Harris to intervene again to ensure the reopening of the Bray to Greystones route. The local Wicklow TD campaigned for its reopening previously and chaired a dedicated task force on the matter. A council-approved gate along the route was removed in the past 24 hours. Friends of the Cliff Walk's Peter Murtis says political intervention is now what's needed.
0: There's an attitude amongst officials in the council that it's their way or no way. The Taoiseach got involved in this some time ago and set up the task force. The Taoiseach really needs to get back involved in this. The task force needs to get involved in this. So little is happening. There's an awful lot of heat, but not a lot of light. If the authorities, if the council persists in this, the walk is going to stay closed for God knows how many more years. And people just won't accept that.
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14: Students around the country are wrapping up the first day of Leaving Certificate and Junior Certificate exams. Around 147,000 students have been sitting the exams across the Leaving Cert Applied and Junior cycle. Maggie Chambers has this report.
9: English kicked off both the Junior and Leaving Cert this morning, followed by Home Ec for 6 years and Religion for Junior Cycle students. Ballymahon Vocational School in County Longford is among those hosting exams. These Leaving Certs say they're glad to have the first day done.
16: You feel more relieved now, like once you have one out of the way, like you're nearly right, ready to take on the others now.
17: Put me in a good mood, but I'm still nervous for obviously the rest of them.
18: Once you're actually sitting in there and you get started, it's not too bad.
9: School Principal Mick O'Rourke says the students were happy with how today went.
19: It's a very positive paper, I suppose, the English paper one, where there's the work on the comprehension and then their own expressive work. And it was great to see them all coming out here, you know, with smiling faces. But the big hurdle is day one and the first exam.
9: Exams continue until the 15th of June for junior certs and the 23rd for leaving certs.
14: Finally, additional information on the proposed wind farm off the coast of Wicklow and Wexford is available for public viewing. Updated environmental reports for Arklow Bank 2 have been submitted to Uncommishoon Planola. The revised plans include a reduction in the number of turbines from 56 to 53. The public can make submissions on these plans from today until July 29th.
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14: Well, to the boxing news, first of all, it looks like the details of Katie Taylor's final fight will be confirmed by the end of this week. Her promoter, Matchroom Boxing, have called a press conference at Croke Park on Friday afternoon. It's expected her final bout will take place on September the 5th. The Irish light welterweight's opponent should also be confirmed at that press event. In Gaelic Games, the All-Ireland Senior Football Championship Round 2A match between Louth and Armagh will be played at Inneskeen in County Monaghan. There was some uncertainty around this Louth game as their new stadium is still under construction. Throw-in for that game will be at 1 o'clock, and Tyrone and Mayo will meet at O'Neill's Healy Park at 3:30 on the same day. And in soccer, Shamrock Rovers will host Cork City in a repeat of last year's final in the second round of the FA Cup. Wexford are away to St Patrick's Athletic. 2024 winners Drogheda United host Lucan United. Cork Club Ringmahon Rangers will entertain Bohemians. Crumlin United go to Galway United. Dundalk are away to St Mochta's. Waterford host Munster rivals at Cove Ramblers. Talca Rovers will go to Derry City, and these fixtures will be played on the third weekend of July. That's your sport on East Coast FM.
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5: A breezy evening with a mixture of sunny spells and scattered showers, and there is a chance of thunder and hail. Lowest temperatures of 9 to 11 degrees. Right now in Rathdrum, it's 15 degrees. All the latest Wicklow news is available on the East Coast FM website and app.
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0: 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And your chance to win, thanks to Four Star Pizza in Bray. 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
0: M50 to start, and northbound traffic very slow approaching Junctions 13, Dundrum, Junction 9, the Red Cow exit, and Junction 7, the Lucan exit. Southbound very slow from Junction 15 Carrick Mines through to Bray on the M11. Slow but steady outbound on the Rock Roads. Delorgan Road is very heavy outbound, particularly as you're passing UCD. It is slow but steady on routes around Bray. N11 is moving okay through the Glen of the Down southbound. No reports of any issues around Greystones or on the Arklow or Gorey bypass. N81 at the minute, busy outbound from Talla, as you'd expect for this hour of the afternoon, and through Britis, quite slow once you get to Blessington and on through to Bolton Glass. Traffic's moving okay though. George Michael and Mary J. Blige after Huntricks.

0: Beautiful song, isn't it? Ed Sheeran, Perfect on East Coast FM with Clo's favourite radio station. Right, time to win pizza. Well, hopefully, on East Coast FM's Head Wrecker. Thanks to Four Star Pizza, now at the Egan Business Centre, Upper Dargle Road in Bray. Lots of pizza, all the sides and a drink for sharing. Our Head Wrecker says 20% of people in County Wicklow say they'd love one in their dream home. But what is it? 20% of people in County Wicklow say they'd love one in their dream home. But what is it? Again, yesterday, lots of texts and WhatsApp suggesting swimming pools and saunas and hot tubs and jacuzzis. Nope. If you want to have a go, you can text or WhatsApp today. 087-77-11103. Your guess and your name for your shot at this. 20% of people in County Wicklow say they'd love one in their dream home. But what is it? Eurythmics to come and a traffic update in just a sec.
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0: N81 outbound from Tala, traffic is still quite slow through British Heavy as well. It's okay then on approach to Blessington and further out. around Baltinglass. Traffic seems to be moving fine. M50 hotspot southbound, junction 15, Carrick Mines through to Bray on the M11. You're going to struggle. Northbound, approaching junctions 13, Dundrum, and junction 9, the Red Cow exit. N11's moving quite well southbound through Kilmechanic and the Den of the Downs. Slow but steady on routes around Bray and Greystones. This evening, traffic's moving fine on the Arklow and Gorey bypass. And outbound traffic, its usual busy self for 5:30 on a Wednesday on the Rock and Stillorgan roads. Latest news headlines now. Here's Ruth.
11: Thanks, Dave. A man and woman in their 20s have been arrested in connection with a fatal assault in Dublin. 21-year-old Caoimhe Balogun was found on Clarendon Street in a serious condition around 3 o'clock in the morning of Monday and died a short time later in hospital. Core funding for childcare and early learning facilities to the tune of €480 million has been announced. It's to reduce maximum fees and support staff. The new cap for full-time childcare amounts to a weekly reduction of about €14. Cliffhaw campaigners are calling for Taoiseach Simon Harris to intervene again to ensure the reopening of the Bray to Greystones route. A council-approved gate along that route was removed in the past 24 hours, and friends of the Cliff Walk say political intervention is now needed. That's your East Coast FM headlines. We'll have more at 6.
0: Thank you, Ruth. And a WhatsApp voice note just in from John.
12: Good morning, Dave, from a nice, sunny San Francisco. This is John from Dublin 1. Just wondering, would you play One Republic for my daughter Rachel while I'm here visiting? And sorry to hear about your rain over there, but that's why I escaped here at the time. Thanks, Dave.
0: Rub it in, why don't you? And good morning to you on the west coast of the US, here on the east coast. Of course, here's One Republic for your daughter. Enjoy the trip, John.
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0: Cloudy this evening and tonight. Further showers or longer spells of rain expected. Overnight temperatures for County Wicklow between 9 and 11 degrees and a moderate to fresh southwest to west wind. 16 degrees right now in Glenealy.
1: The word on weather.
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0: 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There's Lewis Capaldi, Someone You Loved. If you enjoyed that, why not treat yourself? The best way to chill out and relax with the world's greatest love songs. Later from 8 o'clock with Ryan O'Neill, we call it Love Songs on the Coast. And East Coast FM's head wrecker now. Guest is flying in to 087-77-11-103 on texts and WhatsApps. Carmel's having a go. Where are you, Carmel?
1: I'm in Bray.
2: Before you give me your guess, I'm just looking at Tanya from

0: Akram's guest. She thinks that 20% of people in County Wicklow say they'd love a bidet in their dream home. It's not a bidet. Do you have a bidet?
1: God, no, I don't.
0: What do you think?
1: No, I was just thinking a pizza oven. See, the four-star is sponsoring it.
0: Yes. The prize is a delicious four-star pizza with all the trimmings and the sides and a drink. Pizza oven is a guest we haven't had before, but sadly, no. Maybe try again tomorrow.
1: Okay, thanks a million.
2: Thank you, Carmel in Bray. A cinema room, says Josh, who's on the M50 at the moment. It's not a cinema room and just another guest received to give you a flavour of some of them. Ah, would it be, and this is from Barry and Gorey, a bar or pub in their dream home? No. So we'll try again mañana. Bon Jovi after six and a traffic update. That's coming too.
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12: It's 6 o'clock, live from the East Coast FM News Centre. Good evening, I'm Ruth Fitzsimon. A man and woman in their 20s have been arrested in connection with a fatal assault in Dublin this week. 21-year-old Cathal Balogun was found on Clarendon Street in a serious condition around 3 a.m. on Monday morning and died a short time later in hospital. The pair arrested are being held at a Garda station in the Dublin area with investigations ongoing. A man who murdered his pregnant partner in her County Armagh home just days before Christmas has been told he'll serve at least 31 years in prison. Natalie McNally was killed in 2022. 36-year-old Stephen McCullough from Lisburn was found guilty earlier this year. Catherine Kearns is head of the PPS Serious Crime Unit. She says it was a calculated and brutal crime.
13: The real issue in this sector is the fact that vast majority of staff are on 85 cent more than the minimum wage. Now, the state isn't the employer here. You know, these are all private providers, but the state recognises that staff should be paid better and staff need to be paid better. In the interest of that, the state last year and this year have put 90 million on the table, ring-fenced, only for the purpose of improving wages of staff.
12: That audio there from Minister for Children Norma Foley. The new childcare fees cap should benefit staff, according to the government. Core funding for childcare and early learning facilities to the tune of €480 million have been announced. Most families availing of 45 hours of childcare a week will have fees capped at €183. That's a reduction of €14. Minister for Children Norma Foley says staff should also see a €1 increase to their hourly pay.
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12: A new €10 million EV scrappage scheme aims to encourage drivers to get rid of their old petrol and diesel cars. An additional €5,000 is being added to the current €3,500 EV purchase grant. Drivers who can avail of the scheme must own a petrol or a diesel car over 13 years old. Transport and Climate Minister Dara O'Brien says electric cars are only growing in popularity.
4: Significant increase in electric vehicle sales, which is really welcome. About 234,000 on our roads now at the moment, and they've overtaken every other type of car as the number one car that's been purchased in the first quarter of this year.
12: A Katie Taylor fight at Croke Park is looking more certain for later this year. The Bray Boxers promoter Match Room has announced a press conference at the stadium on Friday. Katie's also posted a photo of herself in the stands on Instagram 4 days ago. It's believed September 5th is penciled in, though not yet confirmed. Gavin Casey from the42.ie explains why it's happening now with promoter Eddie Hearn after many false starts.
14: I'd imagine that because Katie Taylor quite clearly defined that this would be her final fight months ago, probably stirred him into action a little bit. He probably felt as though that to really like to for her to fully secure her legacy to the greatest extent possible and to imbue his own role within it, which has been significant to his credit, he just had to get this over the line, and Matchroom were willing to stump up the money that they previously weren't.
12: The Taoiseach has opened the door for Michael Healy-Rae to return to government. The Kerry TD resigned as a junior minister following the fuel protests and a vote of confidence in the coalition. Yesterday, he blamed his brother Danny for dragging him overboard by calling on the Taoiseach and Taoiseach to resign. Wicklow TD Simon Harris would welcome him back to government benches in the future.
15: Oh, never say never. Michael Healy-Rae played an important role in helping with the programme for government talks. Indeed, he was engaged in that process, engaged in good faith. I believe he was a very good minister, by the way, for forestry. I believe he was very passionate and committed in relation to that. I have a very good professional relationship with him.
12: Meanwhile, Cliff Walk campaigners are calling for Taoiseach Simon Harris to intervene again to ensure the reopening of the Bray to Greystones route. The local Wicklow TD campaigned for its reopening previously and chaired a dedicated task force on the matter. A council-approved gate along the route was removed in the past 24 hours. Friends of the Cliff Walk's Peter Murcha says political intervention is now what's needed.
16: There's an attitude amongst officials in the council that it's their way or no way. The Taoiseach got involved in this some time ago and set up the task force. The Taoiseach really needs to get back involved in this. The task force needs to get involved in this. So little is happening. There's an awful lot of heat, but not a lot of light. If the authorities, if the council persists in this, the walk is going to stay closed for God knows how many more years. And people just won't accept that.
12: Revised plans have been submitted for development in Kilcool after an earlier proposal was rejected on appeal by An Cumasúin Pleanála. A new application has been lodged for the site near Lot Lane. A 50-home scheme was refused earlier this year amid concerns over road design, pedestrian and cycle links, biodiversity and wastewater infrastructure. The new proposal includes 53 homes, a revised layout and updated infrastructure plans. A decision from Wicklow County Council is expected later this summer. Additional information on the proposed wind farm off the coast of Wicklow and Wexford is now available for public viewing. Updated environmental reports for Arklow Bank 2 have been submitted to An Cumasúin Pleanála. The revised plans include a reduction in the number of turbines from 56 to 53. The public can make submissions on these plans from today until July 29th. And a projection plan is looking to enhance Wicklow and Rathnew with proper sports and recreation facilities amid a growing population. The town has doubled in size since the mid-1980s, but sports facilities haven't kept a pace. New ideas in the Wicklow 2040 plan include a circular walking and cycling route, a park and ride, and improved facilities at North Quay.
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12: A Wicklow publican is taking up one of the most influential roles in Ireland's hospitality sector. John Byrne of the Burnaby in Greystones has been elected chair of the Licensed Vintners Association for the coming year. The LVA represents publicans across Dublin and Bray. It plays a major role in lobbying government on issues affecting the industry, and Mr. Byrne is expected to lead engagement on key issues like cost pressure, regulation and the sustainability of pubs. Meta has won part of a legal challenge against new EU tech rules aimed at regulating major digital platforms. Europe's General Court ruled Facebook Marketplace Service should not have been labelled a powerful gatekeeper under the EU's Digital Markets Act, but the court upheld the EU's decision to apply the stricter rules to Meta's Messenger app. The ruling is part of a wider EU crackdown on the power of big tech firms. On the currency markets, your euro will get you 86 pence sterling, one US dollar and 16 cents, or 186 Japanese yen. Shares in AIB are trading at €10.19.
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12: Indeed, as mentioned in the main news in boxing, the details of Katie Taylor's fight looks like they'll be confirmed by the end of the week. Her promoter, Matchroom Boxing, have called a press conference at Croke Park on Friday afternoon, and it's expected that her final bout will take place on September the 5th. In Gaelic Games, the All-Ireland Senior Football Championship Round 2A match between Louth and Armagh will be played at Inniskeen in County Monaghan. There had been some uncertainty around the Louth game as their new stadium is still under construction. Throw-in for that game will be at 1 o'clock, and on the same day at 3:30, Tyrone and Mayo will meet at O'Neill's Healy Park. In soccer, there's going to be some big fixtures in the second round of the FAI Cup. On the men's side, there's a repeat of last year's final with Shamrock Rovers hosting Cork City, while reigning women's champions Athlone Town are away at Piemont United. The men's matches will be played from July 17th to 19th, while the women's matches will take place on Sunday, July the 5th. Finally, to snooker, Irish snooker legend Ken Doherty has announced his retirement. The 1997 World Champions says he's loved every minute of his professional career. The 56-year-old confirmed he's stepping back from the main tour but will continue to play on the senior circuit. That's your sport on East Coast FM.
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12: East Coast FM has learned of the following death, that of Daniel Reynolds of Ballymoney Upper in Kilbride, County Wicklow, who died unexpectedly at the age of 31. Missed by his mother Carmel, sisters Emma and Laura, his brother Patrick, his father Thomas and extended family. Daniel will be reposing at McRae's Funeral Home on the Dublin Road in Wicklow Town on Friday evening from 6 until 8, with funeral arriving to Barndarrig Cemetery on Saturday morning for an 11 a.m. interment. Family flowers only are requested. Donations can be made in lieu, if desired, to Wicklow Cancer Support. 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
12: A breezy evening with a mixture of sunshine and scattered showers, and still that slight chance of thunder or hail. Lowest temperatures of 9 to 11 degrees. Right now in Ockram, it's 16 degrees. All the latest Wicklow news is available on the East Coast FM website and app.
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1: East Coast FM traffic update. 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
0: Anna texted to say there's a crash N3 outbound after the hospital, blocking a lane, and the central median. Gardaí are here and there are delays on approach. Thank you for your message to 087 77 11 103. M50 northbound remains slow approaching the Dundrum exit, junction 13, the Red Cow exit, junction 9, and the Lucan exit at junction 7. Southbound slow, junction 16, Cherrywood through to Bray on the M11. Slow 2 outbound on the Rock and on the Stillorgan Road. N11 is okay through the Glen of the Downs at the moment. Southbound, it's moving fine around Bray and Greystones and on the Arklow and Gorey bypass. N81 outbound from Talla is moving much better than it was about 20 minutes ago, which is good news. It's fine further out around Blessington and Baltinglass. This fella taking over Aviva Stadium the 11th and 12th of next month. It's Dermot Kennedy. 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

0: 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If you're going home with me, well, why not wake up with Rob and Laura? They're back in the morning, live from 6, freshly squeezed on East Coast. Best music crack and competitions, including after 7:30, your chance to win an overnight stay for two, including a gorgeous breakfast at the Fab Parkview Hotel in Newtown Mount Kennedy. I'll get Marvin Gaye on in just a moment.
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0: N81 flying now outbound from Tala. No issues further out through Britis or Blessington or Bolton Loss, which is great. M50 northbound a little busy, still approaching Junction 9, the Red Cow exit. Southbound slow but steady. Junction 16, Cherrywood through to Bray on the M11. Traffic's moving okay around Bray and Greystones. Slow but steady outbound on the Rock Roads. Delorgan Road outbound moving a little better. N11's okay through the Glen of the Downs. Thank you, Amy, for your text on that. It's okay on the Arklow and Gorey bypass too. And Jerry says that crash you mentioned just after Connolly Hospital, Dave, on the N3 outbound has just been cleared, though there are still delays here. Thank you for your message too. 6:30 news headlines, and Ruth is here with the latest.
11: Thanks, Dave. A man and a woman have been arrested in connection with the death of Caoim Balogun in Dublin on Monday. The 21-year-old died after suffering stab wounds in the Grafton Street area following a gig. The pair are being held at a Dublin Garda station. A Katie Taylor fight at Croke Park is looking more certain. The Bray Boxers promoter has announced a press conference at the stadium on Friday. Katie also posted a photo of herself in the stands on Instagram about 4 days ago, and it's believed September 5th is penciled in, though not yet confirmed. And with a sigh of relief, we all say day one of the junior and leaving cert is in the bag. A record number of students are taking exams this year. Almost 71,700 will sit this year's leaving cert. That's 9% more than last year. About 1,900 of these are spread across County Wicklow, and we wish them all the very best. That's your East Coast FM headlines. We'll have more at 7.
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1: 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So good weather, good times.
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0: 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And good luck to our senior footballers taking on Tipperary. 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
0: Cloudy tonight, further showers or longer spells of rain with overnight temperatures for County Wicklow of between 9 and 11 degrees and a moderate to fresh southwest to west wind. 15 degrees right now in Dunlavin.
1: The word on weather.
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0: East Coast Wicklow's favourite radio station. I've got Keala Settle to play for you after 7 o'clock. And it screams feel good. What a song from Walk the Moon. Next.
1: 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She's having bloods done now and seeing a consultant next. 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
9: It's 7 o'clock. I'm Lindsay Dolan. Good evening. A man and a woman have been arrested in connection with the death of K.M. Balogun in Dublin on Monday. The 21-year-old died after suffering stab wounds in the Grafton Street area following a gig. Yesterday, a woman in her 20s was arrested in connection with the investigation. Today, officers arrested a man who's also in his 20s. They're being held at a Dublin Garda station. A man who murdered his pregnant partner in her County Armagh home just days before Christmas has been told he'll serve at least 31 years in prison. Natalie McNally died in 2022. 36-year-old Stephen McCullough from Lisbon was found guilty earlier this year. Catherine Kiernans is head of the PP Serious Crime Unit. She said it was a calculated and brutal crime.
10: Stephen McCullough went to extraordinary lengths, plan and carry out this callous and wicked domestic murder, making deliberate efforts to conceal his responsibility. He tried to create a false alibi by faking a social media live stream. He tried to point the finger of blame at another person. He tried to portray himself as a grieving partner.
9: British Prime Minister Keir Starmer has issued an apology to the families of five people shot by the army in Belfast in 1972, almost 5 weeks after an inquest concluded. Father Noel Fitzpatrick, a dad of six, Patrick Butler, and teenagers John Dougal, David McCaffrey, and Margaret Gargan were all killed on the Spring Hill estate on the 9th of July 1972. A coroner found that soldiers overreacted to a perceived threat and said the army lost control in a number of cases. Keir Starmer addressed the House of Commons this afternoon.
11: While the circumstances in which the events occurred were undoubtedly challenging, it is the duty of the state to hold itself to the highest standard. On behalf of the government, I want to apologise unreservedly to the families for the grief and trauma that they have endured since the tragic deaths of their loved ones.
9: A new €10 million EV scrappage scheme aims to encourage drivers to get rid of old cars. An additional €5,000 has been added to the current €3,500 EV purchase grant. Drivers that can receive the scrappage grant must own a petrol or a diesel car over 13 years old. Transport and Climate Minister Dara O'Brien said the electric cars are only growing in popularity.
12: Significant increase in electric vehicle sales, which is really welcome, about 234,000 on our roads now at the moment, and they've overtaken every other type of car as the number one car that's been purchased in the first quarter of this year. So
9: Applications for the back-to-school scheme opened today. It's been extended to include 2 and 3-year-olds, with an estimated 37,000 additional children expected to qualify. Under the scheme, eligible families will receive €160 for children aged between 2 and 11 and €285 for children aged 12 and over in second-level education. Minister for Social Protection, Dara Cleary, said the grant allows parents to prioritise themselves.
13: With the back-to-school clothing and footwear, it's predominantly clothing and footwear, and parents will get the backup from that scheme, and it covers 256,000 children across the country last year.
9: And students around the country have wrapped up the first day of Leaving Cert and Junior Cert exams. Around 147,000 students are sitting exams across the Leaving Cert and Leaving Cert Applied and Junior cycle. And Love Island star Sean Fitzgerald's sister says his family are 100% behind him, despite not understanding what the show is. The Galway GAA player and primary school teacher entered the villa on Monday night as one of this year's main cast. His sister Katie, who's a huge fan of the programme, said it's mad seeing him on TV. It's 7:04.
14: Good evening, I'm Stephen Doyle. Dublin men's football boss Ger Brennan's released a 900-word statement through his solicitor this afternoon, specifically reacting to comments made yesterday by the GAA president, Jarlath Burns. Brennan was unhappy with Burns' use of the phrase "people are maybe comparing irrationally" when asked about the incident for which Brennan was banned and the incident in which the Donegal boss Jim McGuinness appeared to push a Kerry player last Saturday week. Brennan's also unhappy with the president commenting publicly on the matter while he himself remained quiet throughout the private GAA disciplinary process. And Brennan added that he feels disenfranchised, undervalued and a lack of belonging to the association given the events of the past 3 months. The details of Katie Taylor's final fight look set to be confirmed at the end of this week. Her promoter Matchroom Boxing have called a press conference at Croke Park on Friday afternoon. It's expected her final bout will take place on September 5th at GAA HQ. The Irish light welterweight's opponent should also be confirmed at Friday's press event. There's going to be some big fixtures in the second round of the FAI Cup. On the men's side, there's a repeat of last year's final with Shamrock Rovers hosting Cork City. The reigning women's champions Athlone Town will be away to Piemont United. The men's games take place on the third weekend of July, while the women's matches take place on the weekend ending July 5th. And in the men's draw at the French Open, fourth seed Felix Auger-Aliassime has lost in 4 sets against Flavio Caboli. Caboli will now play the winner of the next match. The former Wimbledon finalist Matteo Berrettini is up against fellow Italian Matteo Arnaldi. Earlier, the Polish player Maja Kowalska has become only the 6th qualifier in the Open era to reach the women's semi-finals at a Grand Slam. She shocked Anna Kalinskaya in straight sets to book her place in the semi-finals at Roland Garros. And another huge shock this year is the world number one Irina Sabalenka went out in the quarterfinals. She lost to 25th seed Diana Schneider in 3 sets, 3-6, 7-5, 6-love. That's your news and sport update. It's 7:06.
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17: A cloudy evening with further showers or longer spells of rain tonight and lowest temperatures of 9 to 11 degrees. And that's the word on weather on East Coast FM.
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I'm Dave Harrington. 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

0: 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Next week, we are turning up the heat as we link up with the Tunisian National Tourist Office and the luxurious five-star Les Oranges Garden Hotel in sunny Hammamet to give you the chance to win the ultimate getaway. 7 nights of pure bliss, 24-hour all-inclusive food and drinks, return transfers and unforgettable memories for either two adults or a family of two adults and two children. 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It starts Monday morning. 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
2: I'm from rural southwest Wicklow. I grew up in a community called Crossbridge, and last night, for example, we were setting up for a field day, which is kind of a fundraising event for Crossbridge Community Hall. There's a community hall, a primary school, and a church. And when I was a kid growing up, there was a little shop as well. That rural community where I saw my kids get up on the back of a trailer last night to go around the field, and the joy of that. Yeah. And I was thinking, though, this morning as I drove up here, will those kids in the back of that trailer be able to live in this community in 20 years' time? And under the regulations, the planning system would make it practically impossible for them to do that, which is absolutely wrong.
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0: Cloudy tonight, further showers expected. Overnight temperatures of between 9 and 11 degrees in a moderate to fresh southwest to west wind.
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4: Hi, I'm Nikki. Let's have some entertainment. Tom Selleck was the first choice to play Indiana Jones, according to Steven Spielberg. The actor was offered the part after he auditioned for Spielberg and George Lucas for the 1981 movie Raiders of the Lost Ark. But he ultimately couldn't take up the role because he was contracted to start production on the CBS show Magnum P.I. So the part of Indiana went to Harrison Ford. Speaking to Michelle Obama on her IMO podcast, Spielberg also said he would have stipulated that Tom Selleck would have to shave off his iconic moustache if he did play Indiana Jones. R&B singer Piabo Bryson has died at the age of 75. In a statement, his family said he passed away yesterday evening surrounded by his loved ones. He sang an iconic Disney soundtrack, including the 1991 Beauty and the Beast duet with Celine Dion and A Whole New World on Aladdin the following year. And KSI has released a statement about his decision to leave the content creation group Sidemen. This morning he posted saying he's had the time of his life and doesn't regret it. Speaking directly to the other six members of the group, he says he'll always be there for them and understands some of them may be angry with him.
5: This is honestly the hardest video I've ever had to make in my life. I've gone back and forth on this decision for a very long time. I've spent months trying to figure out what the right thing to do is.
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0: 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And James Arthur sets us up rather nicely for Love Songs on the Coast with Ryan O'Neill, who begins after 8 with Patrick Swayze.
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3: 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Áras Lorcan in Arklow on June 10th. 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
6: It's 8 o'clock, a very good night from the newsroom. A woman arrested in connection with the fatal assault of 21-year-old K.M. Balogun in Dublin city centre has been released without charge. Mr. Balogun died after suffering stab wounds on Clarendon Street in the early hours of Monday morning. Gardaí say a file will now be prepared for the DPP in relation to the woman who's in her 20s. A man also in his 20s, who was arrested earlier today, remains in Gardaí custody. Investigations are continuing. A new €10 million EV scrappage scheme aims to encourage drivers to get rid of their old cars. An additional €5,000 has been added to the current €3,500 EV purchase grant. Drivers that can receive the scrappage grant must now own a petrol or a diesel car over 13 years old. Transport and Climate Minister Dara O'Brien said that electric cars are only growing in popularity.
7: Significant increase in electric vehicle sales, which is really welcome. About 234,000 on our roads now at the moment, and they've overtaken every other type of car as the number one car that's been purchased in the first quarter of this year. So
6: 16 people have been charged following a Garda operation targeting organised retail crime in Dublin 7. A total of 31 charges have been brought in relation to alleged thefts, criminal damage, handling stolen property and assaults on shop workers. The accused, aged between 18 and 60, are due to appear before the Criminal Court of Justice tomorrow morning. Leaving Cert students have now completed their home economics exam after sitting the paper this afternoon. Earlier in the day, many students across the southeast were preparing for the exam after finishing English Paper 1. These girls from St. Angela's Ursuline Secondary School in Waterford told us how they were feeling before going into their exam.
8: Probably one of my least favourite subjects. I've done a bit of work for it, but probably not as much as I should have.
9: There's just a lot of figures to learn off for, like, all the vitamins, minerals, and they kind of like short-term memory, so you can't really go over them again and again and again, basically.
6: The United States is threatening new tariffs on goods from the EU, UK and dozens of other countries over concerns about forced labour in global supply chains. President Donald Trump's administration says proposed tariffs of up to 12.5% would help level the playing field for American workers. The move has prompted a response from the European governments, which say they remain committed to existing trade agreements with Washington. No school will lose a special needs assistant in the up-and-coming academic year. That's according to the Education Minister, who today launched a new roadmap for recognition and professional development of SNAs. Minister Hildegard Nocton said despite suggestions to the contrary earlier in the year, no school will have their provisions cut.
10: There have been NCSE reviews which have taken place over the last number of months because schools have asked for this, so some of them will require an extra SNA and schools will be notified of that, or no change, but no school will be losing an SNA.
6: Migrants help to address structural labour shortages that would otherwise constrain national development. That's according to President Catherine Connolly, who's been speaking at a national migrants conference in Dublin today. Hate speech and migrants' rights were the focus of the annual event organised by the Immigrants' Council of Ireland. CEO Teresa Buszowska says better planning of resources is needed.
2: We are now 6 years without national migrant integration strategy. That's one part of it, strategy for integration, but also planning of our resources, planning of our housing stocks, for example, with the knowledge about that we will continue receiving migrants. You cannot stop it, and you should not stop it, because otherwise we will not survive as a country, economically and socially as well.
6: And that's your news as we approach 4 minutes past eight.
11: And in sport, Matchroom Boxing, Katie Taylor's promoters, look set to announce details of her final fight this week. There will be a press conference at Crow Park on Friday afternoon. It's expected that her final bout will take place on September 5th. It has been a long-held dream of Katie Taylor's to end her career in Dublin, and her opponent should also be confirmed at Friday's press event. Irish snooker legend Ken Doherty has announced his retirement. The 1997 world champion said he has loved every minute of his professional career. The 56-year-old confirmed he is stepping back from the main tour, but will continue on the senior circuit. Speaking today, Doherty said that snooker has given him everything in his life.
12: Yeah, no, I just think it was the right time. And it was a little bit sad initially when I thought about it. But, you know, when I think about it now, after, you know, coming to the realization and making the decision, I think I'm pretty happy and pretty relieved that, you know, snooker's given me everything in my life, you know, and I really appreciate that, and appreciate so much support from not only from Ireland but around the world as well. So I'm very, very humbled by it.
11: The draw for the second round of the men's and women's FAI Cup was made today, and there are some big matches already. On the men's side, there's going to be a repeat of last year's final with Shamrock Rovers hosting Cork City, while reigning women's champions Athlone Town are away at Piemont United. And there was another hugely surprising result at Roland Garros today, as world number one Aryna Sabalenka is out in the quarterfinals. She lost to 25th seed Diana Schneider in three sets, 3-6, 7-5, 6-love. Schneider will now face Poland's Maja Hawlińska, who has become only the sixth qualifier in the Open era to reach the women's semi-finals at a Grand Slam. Then in the men's draw, fourth seed Felix Auger-Aliassime lost to Italy's Flavio Caboli 3-1. And the final match of the day between Matteo Berrettini and Matteo Arnaldi has just started in the last few minutes. That's your news and sport. I'm Eve Conway. It's 6 minutes past eight.
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13: A cloudy evening with further showers or longer spells of rain tonight and lowest temperatures of 9 to 11 degrees. And that's the word on weather on East Coast FM.
4: 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With

Great summer song, isn't it, from Lighthouse Family. They had a couple of really great albums, and that was one of the tracks off one of the better albums they had. That is Ocean Drive on East Coast FM. It's Love Songs on the Coast with you till 10. I'm Ryan O'Neill. We've got Bob Marley coming up for you, some Gabrielle on the way after Wilson Phillips. This is Hold On. It's Love Songs on the Coast from East Coast FM.

0: Bob Marley on East Coast FM, Three Little Birds, and everything is going to be all right. Hopefully it is. It's Ryan with you till 10 tonight, playing all of your favourite love songs. And we're back with more of your favourites in just a few minutes.
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0: Where do broken hearts go from Whitney Houston? Good question. It's Love Songs on the Coast, Ryan with you until 10 tonight, playing all of your favourites. And if you do want to get in touch, by the way, if there's a particular song you'd like us to include on the show, 087 77 11 103 is our text number. We have got more of your favourite love songs coming up right after news.
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7: 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A Poem About Horses by Casey. 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A fantastical story by 5-year-old Finn. A monster was trying to destroy the castle of cupcakes. The monster had 100 eyes, 100 legs and 100 horns. A brave knight from the castle charged at the monster, but the monster

0: until the night let the monsters eat some cupcakes and they became friends. 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You'll find free events throughout Wicklow at quinion.gov.ie.
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0: It's 9 o'clock. A very good night from the newsroom. A woman arrested in connection with the fatal assault of 21-year-old K.M. Balogun in Dublin city centre has been released without charge. Mr. Balogun died after suffering stab wounds on Clarendon Street in the early hours of Monday morning. Gardaí say a file will now be prepared for the DPP in relation to the woman who's in her 20s. A man also in his 20s was arrested earlier today and remains in Garda custody. Investigations are continuing. 16 people have been charged following a Garda operation targeting organised retail crime in Dublin 7. A total of 31 charges have been brought in relation to alleged thefts, criminal damage, handling stolen property and assaults on shop workers. The accused, aged between 18 and 60, are due to appear before the Central Criminal Courts of Justice tomorrow morning. The United States is threatening new tariffs on goods from the EU, UK and dozens of other countries over concerns about forced labour in global supply chains. President Donald Trump's administration said proposed tariffs of up to 12.5% would help level the playing field for American workers. The move has prompted a response for the European governments, which say they remain committed to existing trade agreements with Washington. The British Prime Minister has accused Nigel Farage of exploiting the death of a student, Henry Nowak. The 18-year-old died in handcuffs, falsely accused of racism by his Sikh attacker in December. Keir Starmer said the Reform UK leader's call for rage is unforgivable.
1: The attacks directed towards police officers in Southampton last night were disgraceful and completely unacceptable. This is a time for serious work, not rage.
0: The government's unveiled a workforce development plan for SNAs. It described a landmark roadmap for the future development and professionalism of the service. First, a trade union said the plan provides new projects for SNA posts and redeployment schemes to support staff affected by changes in school allocations. First's Andy Pike said they will recommend members back the proposals in a ballot.
2: So it goes a long way to establishing what we've been advocating for many years, which is an SNA service across the country in every school. So for that and many other reasons, FORSA will be recommending to members that they accept the proposals, that they vote in favour of them.
0: One in four people do not regard chewing gum as litter. That's according to new research published by Gum Litter Task Force, which also found over four in five young people now saying littering is socially unacceptable. Avril Donlan, campaign manager at Food Drink Ireland, says it shows that while people are becoming much more conscious about littering, there's still a lot of work to do.
3: So we see a marked change year on year after our roadshows, and we'll be bringing our roadshows right across the country this summer to festivals and working with local authorities to really reinforce the importance of the responsible disposal of chewing gum litter, but all litter in general.
0: Leaving Cert students have now completed their home economics exam after sitting the paper this afternoon. Earlier in the day, many students across the southeast were preparing for the exam after finishing English Paper 1. These girls from St. Angela's Ursuline Secondary School in Waterford told us how they were feeling before going into their home ec exam.
4: Probably one of my least favourite subjects. I've done a bit of work for it, but probably not as much as I should have.
5: There's just a lot of figures to learn off for, like, all the vitamins, minerals, and they kind of like short-term memory, so you can't really just go over them again and again and again, basically.
0: Someone has reportedly stolen the banana tape to a wall from an art museum in France. The work went viral when it was announced as part of the Comedian exhibition. However, CNN reports the banana went missing on Saturday and the gallery has filed a complaint to the relevant authorities. That's your news at 9:04. Turning our attention to sport, we start with boxing. Matchroom Boxing Katie Taylor's promoters look set to announce details of her final fight this week. There'll be a press conference at Croke Park on Friday afternoon. It's expected that her final bout will take place on the 5th of September. It's been a long-held dream of Katie Taylor's to end her career in Dublin. Her opponent should also be confirmed at Friday's press event. In snooker, the Irish snooker legend Ken Doherty has announced his retirement today. He defeated Stephen Hendry to win the World Championships in 1997. He reached the UK Championship final three times and the Masters final twice. The 56-year-old confirmed he is stepping back from the main tour, but will continue to play on the senior circuit. Speaking today, Ken Doherty said that snooker has given him everything in his life.
6: Yeah, no, I just think it was the right time. And it was a little bit sad initially when I thought about it. But, you know, when I think about it now after, you know, coming to the realization and I'm making the decision, I think it's, I'm pretty happy and pretty relieved that, you know, snooker's given me everything in my life, you know, and I really appreciate that and appreciate so much support from not only from Ireland, but around the world as well. So I'm very, very humbled by it.
0: Turning our attention to soccer, the draw for the second round of the Men's and Women's FAI Cup was made today. There's some big matches already. On the men's side, there's a repeat of last year's final with Shamrock Rovers hosting Cork City, while reigning women's champions Athlone Town are away at Piemont United. And in tennis, there's another hugely surprising result at Roland Garros today as the world number one Arina Sabalenka is out of the quarterfinals. That's your news and sport at 6 minutes past nine.
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9: A cloudy evening with further showers or longer spells of rain tonight and lowest temperatures of 9 to 11 degrees. And that's the word on weather on East Coast FM.
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George Michael in a different corner on Love Songs on the Coast. Wednesday night, 3rd of June. How are you? It's Ryan O'Neill with you. And we're slowing it down and playing all of your favourites right through until 10 o'clock tonight. I've got some Mariah Carey on the way for you in just a minute. The Eagles in there as well. It's after Westlife. This is Flying Without Wings on Love Songs on the Coast on East Coast FM. Everybody.

0: Subway Closed, favourite radio station, East Coast FM, Mariah Carey, and Without You. I remember the year was 1994. And I think that was the year we got our MTV back as well. MTV went missing for a couple of years back then. And that was one of the biggest songs of that particular year as well. It's Love Songs on the Coast with you till 10 tonight. More of your favourites on the way.
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2: And in entertainment news, it's been eagerly anticipated. Irish actor Aidan Turner back in the saddle in a new season of Rivals. The star, well used to horses after a stint on Paul Dark, he says his Rivals character Declan O'Hara wasn't originally scripted to go horseback. He told the Irish Daily Star he begged for more riding scenes, and it's come to pass, as it were.
3: And they gave him a horse. They He's feeling hard done by, isn't
0: he? Walked into that one, yeah. Love it. From Laura in the morning,
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0: 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Peaches and Herb, just about wrapping things up on the show tonight. That is Reunited. Well, we will be reunited tomorrow night at 8 o'clock for more great love songs. Hopefully you can tune in for Thursday's edition of Love Songs on the Coast. 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

0: It's 10 o'clock, a very good night from the newsroom. A man who murdered his pregnant partner in her County Armagh home just days before Christmas has been told he'll serve at least 31 years in prison. Natalie McNally died in 2022. 36-year-old Stephen McCullough tried to fake an alibi, saying he'd been live streaming on YouTube. Natalie's family say they hope the sentence will serve as a deterrent to help stop violence against women and girls. PSNI Detective Chief Inspector Neil McGuinness describes the crime as a brutal attack.
1: McCullough had devised an alibi, seemingly live streaming for 6 hours on a social media platform at the time of Natalie's murder. In reality, he had walked some distance from his home, taken a bus to Lurgan, all the while concealing his appearance in order to carry out his brutal attack.
0: One of the victims of Geoffrey Donaldson's has told his trial she blames herself for the alleged abuse of a second complainant. The former DUP leader has pleaded not guilty to 18 historic sex offences. His wife Eleanor faces a trial of facts on 5 charges, which she denies. Emily Keegan has this report, which listeners may find upsetting.
2: Complainant B was today questioned by the defence about why she didn't report her claims to police sooner. She told the court she was afraid and embarrassed, but said she should have reported the alleged abuse when she was a teenager. She said if she had done that, the alleged abuse of Complainant A wouldn't have happened. Complainant B was later cross-examined by a barrister for Eleanor Donaldson. It's alleged the wife of the former DUP leader witnessed him touching the complainant inappropriately and facilitated him in raping her. The defence said Mr. Donaldson denies any suggestion she facilitated an alleged rape and says she did not see her husband touch the alleged victim inappropriately. The complainant disagreed and said what she has said is the truth. The trial continues tomorrow. Emily Keegan at Newry Crown Court.
0: A judge has said a sports coach in his 60s is not entitled to a reduced sentence after jailing him today for 14 years for sexual offences against 2 children. The man from County Kerry, who cannot be named, was handed the sentence after previously being found guilty of 31 counts, including the rape of 1 girl and sexual assault of another. Jamie O'Hara has this report, which some listeners may find distressing.
3: The first girl said she had lived in a state of constant and paralysing fear and was in a reality so profoundly twisted by the man, she became a stranger to her own family. The second girl said the trial had forced her to relive some of her worst memories and called the man's lack of remorse deeply painful. Miss Justice Siobhan Langford said both victims were very young at the time of the offences and said the huge age disparity attempts to alienate them from their parents and the length of time the offending continued for are among the aggravating factors. Judge Langford imposed a 3.5-year sentence in relation to the crimes against the second girl and a consecutive 10.5-year sentence for the crimes against the first girl.
0: Caps have been placed on how many special needs assistants a school can use in a year. The minister in charge launched a new document about the professional development of SNA roles and promised there'd be no cuts this coming academic year. From the 2027-2028 education year, Minister Hildegard Nocton said a school can lose no more than 1 SNA a year.
4: No school will be losing more than 1 SNA. That has been a commitment that was given. And when the redeployment scheme comes into effect from September 2027, no more than 1 SNA will be redeployed in any one given year.
0: And day one is done for approximately 147,000 students sitting state exams. Senior and junior cycle exams got underway this morning and continue until the 15th for junior certs and 23rd for leaving. Ballymahon Vocational School in County Longford is among the examination centres. These six-year students said they're happy with the first day.
5: Once you have one out of the way, like you're nearly right, ready to take on the others now.
6: Have a nap, study and pray.
7: I feel a little bit more relaxed, yeah. I think once you're actually sitting in there and you get started, it's not too bad and it's not as bad as you kind of make it out to be before you go in. So yeah, I feel a bit better.
0: It's 4 minutes past 10.
8: And in sport, the details of Katie Taylor's final fight look set to be confirmed at the end of this week. Her promoter, Matchroom Boxing, have called a press conference at Crow Park on Friday afternoon. It's expected that her final bout will take place on September 5th. Her opponent should also be confirmed at Friday's press event. Lara Gillespie finished 84th in Stage 5 of the Giro d'Italia Women today. She remains second overall in the points classification. Irish snooker legend Ken Doherty has announced his retirement today. He defeated Stephen Hendry to win the World Championship in 1997. He reached the UK Championship final 3 times and the Masters final twice. The 56-year-old confirmed he is stepping back from the main tour but will continue to play on the senior circuit. Speaking today, Doherty said that snooker has given him everything in his life.
9: Yeah, no, I just think it was the right time and Yeah, it was a little bit sad initially when I thought about it, but, you know, when I think about it now after, you know, coming to the realization and I'm making the decision, I think I'm pretty happy and pretty relieved that, you know, snooker's given me everything in my life, you know, and I really appreciate that and appreciate so much support from not only from Ireland, but around the world as well. So I'm very, very humbled by it.
8: And there was another hugely surprising result at Roland Garros today, as world number one Aryna Sabalenka is out in the quarterfinals. She lost to 25th seed Diana Schneider in three sets, 3-6, 7-5, 6-love. The result, she said, has left her drained mentally.
10: No thoughts, no emotions. Just want to quit tennis right now, but we'll see. We'll see in a few days. Hopefully I'll get back on track mentally.
8: Then in the men's draw, 4th seed Felix Auger-Aliassime lost to Italy's Flavio Cipolli 3-1. And in the final match of the day, Matteo Arnaldi progressed through to the semi-finals after Matteo Berrettini was forced to retire due to injury. That's your news and sport. I'm Eve Conway. It's 6 minutes past the hour.
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13: A cloudy evening with further showers or longer spells of rain tonight and lowest temperatures of 9 to 11 degrees. And that's the word on weather on East Coast FM.
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12: It's 11 o'clock. I'm Lindsay Dolan. Good evening. The Strait of Hormuz will immediately reopen once the Memorandum of Understanding between the US and Iran is signed, according to the US President Donald Trump. He said negotiations are trying to separate the issue of the vital shipping lane and the hostilities between Israel and Hezbollah in Lebanon. Iran insists any peace agreement reached with America must include Beirut. Speaking in the Oval Office, Mr. Trump also said Iranians will soon agree not to have a nuclear weapon.
13: Negotiation itself has gone very well, actually. It might not happen, you know, who knows? But if it happens, it could happen like over the weekend.

0: A man who murdered his pregnant partner in her County Armagh home just days before Christmas has been told he'll serve at least 31 years in prison. Natalie McNally died in 2022. 36-year-old Stephen McCullough tried to fake an alibi, saying he'd been live streaming on YouTube. Natalie's family say they hope the sentence will serve as a deterrent to help stop violence against women and girls. PSNI Detective Chief Inspector Neil McGuinness describes the crime as a brutal attack.
1: McCullough had devised an alibi, seemingly live streaming for 6 hours on a social media platform at the time of Natalie's murder. In reality, he had walked some distance from his home, taken a bus to Lurgan, all the while concealing his appearance in order to carry out his brutal attack.
0: A woman arrested in connection with the fatal assault of 21-year-old K.M. Balogun in Dublin city centre has been released without charge. Mr. Balogun died after suffering stab wounds on Clarendon Street in the early hours of Monday morning. Gardaí say a file will be prepared for the DPP in relation to the woman who's in her 20s. A man also in his 20s was arrested earlier today and remains in Gardaí custody. One of the alleged victims of Jeffrey Donaldson has told his trial she blames herself for the alleged abuse of a second complainant. The former DUP leader has pleaded not guilty to 18 historic sex offences. His wife Eleanor faces a trial of facts on 5 charges, which she denies. Emily Keegan has this report, which listeners may find upsetting.
2: Complainant B was today questioned by the defence about why she didn't report her claims to police sooner. She told the court she was afraid and embarrassed, but said she should have reported the alleged abuse when she was a teenager. She said if she had done that, the alleged abuse of complainant A wouldn't have happened. Complainant B was later cross-examined by a barrister for Eleanor Donaldson. It's alleged the wife of the former DUP leader witnessed him touching the complainant inappropriately and facilitated him in raping her. The defence said Mr. Donaldson denies any suggestion she facilitated an alleged rape and says she did not see her husband touch the alleged victim inappropriately. The complainant disagreed and said what she has said is the truth. The trial continues tomorrow.
0: The judge has said a sports coach in his 60s is not entitled to a reduced sentence after jailing him today for 14 years for sexual offences against 2 children. The man from County Kerry, who cannot be named, was handed the sentence after previously being found guilty of 31 counts, including the rape of 1 girl and sexual assault of another girl. Jamie O'Hara has this report, which some listeners may find distressing.
3: The first girl said she had lived in a state of constant and paralysing fear and was in a reality so profoundly twisted by the man she became a stranger to her own family. The second girl said the trial had forced her to relive some of her worst memories and called the man's lack of remorse deeply painful. Miss Justice Siobhan Langford said both victims were very young at the time of the offences and said the huge age disparity attempts to alienate them from their parents and the length of time the offending continued for are among the aggravating factors. Judge Langford imposed a 3.5-year sentence in relation to the crimes against the second girl and a consecutive 10.5-year sentence for the crimes against the first girl.
0: 16 people are due before the Criminal Courts of Justice in Dublin tomorrow morning following a Garda investigation into organised crime. The accused face a total of 31 charges relating to alleged thefts, criminal damage, handling stolen property and assaults on retail staff in the Dublin 7 area. And that's your news at 11:04.
3: The first girl said she had lived in a state of constant and paralysing fear and was in a reality so profoundly.
4: And in sport, the details of Katie Taylor's final fight look set to be confirmed at the end of this week. Her promoter, Matchroom Boxing, have called a press conference at Crow Park on Friday afternoon. It's expected that her final bout will take place on September 5th. Her opponent should also be confirmed at Friday's press event. Lara Gillespie finished 84th in Stage 5 of the Giro d'Italia Women today. She remains second overall in the points classification. Irish snooker legend Ken Doherty has announced his retirement today. He defeated Stephen Hendry to win the World Championship in 1997. He reached the UK Championship final 3 times and the Masters final twice. The 56-year-old confirmed he is stepping back from the main tour but will continue to play on the senior circuit. Speaking today, Doherty said that snooker has given him everything in his life.
5: Yeah, no, I just think it was the right time and it was a little bit sad initially when I thought about it, but you know, when I think about it now, after you know, coming to the realization and making the decision, I think it's I'm pretty happy and pretty relieved that you know, snooker's given me everything in my life, you know, and I really appreciate that and appreciate so much support from not only from Ireland but around the world as well. So yeah. I'm very, very humbled by it.
4: And there was another hugely surprising result at Roland Garros today, as world number one Aryna Sabalenka is out in the quarterfinals. She lost to 25th seed Diana Schneider in three sets, 3-6, 7-5, 6-love. The result, she said, left her drained mentally.
6: No thoughts, no emotions. Just want to quit tennis right now, but we'll see. We'll see in a few days. Hopefully I'll get back on track mentally.
4: Then in the men's draw, 4th seed Felix Auger-Aliassime lost to Italy's Flavio Cabolli 3-1. And in the final match of the day, Matteo Arnaldi progressed through to the semi-finals after Matteo Berrettini was forced to retire due to injury. That's your news and sport. I'm Eve Conway. It's 6 minutes past the hour.
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9: A cloudy evening with further showers or longer spells of rain tonight and lowest temperatures of 9 to 11 degrees. And that's the word on weather on East Coast FM.

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6: It's midnight. I'm Lindsay Dolan. The Strait of Hormuz will immediately reopen once the Memorandum of Understanding between the US and Iran is signed, according to the US President. He said negotiations are trying to separate the issue of the vital shipping lane and the hostilities between Israel and Hezbollah in Lebanon. Speaking in the Oval Office, Donald Trump also said the Iranians will soon agree not to have another nuclear weapon.
7: The negotiation itself has gone very well, actually. It might not happen yet, who knows? But if it happens, it could happen like over the weekend.
6: A man who murdered his pregnant partner in County County Armagh home just days before Christmas has been told he'll serve at least 31 years in prison. Natalie McNally died in 2022. 36-year-old Stephen McCullough tried to fake an alibi, saying he'd been live streaming on YouTube. PSNI Detective Chief Inspector Neil McGuinness describes the crime as a brutal attack.
8: McCullough had devised an alibi, seemingly live streaming for 6 hours on a social media platform at the time of Natalie's murder. In reality, he had walked some distance from his home, taken a bus to Lurgan, all the while concealing his appearance in order to carry out his brutal attack.
6: A woman arrested in connection

0: Connection with the fatal assault of 21-year-old K.M. Balogun in Dublin City Centre has been released without charge. Mr. Balogun died after suffering stab wounds on Clarendon Street in the early hours of Monday morning. Gardaí say a file will now be prepared for the DPP in relation to the woman who's in her 20s. A man also in his 20s who was arrested earlier today remains in Gardaí custody. A judge has said a sports coach in his 60s is not entitled to a reduced sentence after jailing him today for 14 years for sexual offences against two children. The man from County Kerry, who cannot be named, was handed the sentence after previously being found guilty of 31 counts, including the rape of one girl and sexual assault of another girl. Jamie O'Hara has this report, which some listeners may find distressing.
1: The first girl said she had lived in a state of constant and paralysing fear and was in a reality so profoundly twisted by the man, she became a stranger to her own family. The second girl said the trial had forced her to relive some of her worst memories and called the man's lack of remorse deeply painful. Miss Justice Siobhan Langford said both victims were very young at the time of the offences and said the huge age disparity attempts to alienate them from their parents and the length of time the offending continued for are among the aggravating factors. Judge Langford imposed a 3.5-year sentence in relation to the crimes against the second girl and a consecutive 10.5-year sentence for the crimes against the first girl.
0: One of the alleged victims of Geoffrey Donaldson has told his trial she blames herself for the alleged abuse of a second complainant. The former DUP leader has pleaded not guilty to 18 historic sex offences. His wife Eleanor faces a trial of facts on 5 charges, which she denies. Emily Keegan has this report, which some listeners may find upsetting.
2: Complainant B was today questioned by the defence about why she didn't report her claims to police sooner. She told the court she was afraid and embarrassed, but said she should have reported the alleged abuse when she was a teenager. She said if she had done that, the alleged abuse of Complainant A wouldn't have happened. Complainant B was later cross-examined by a barrister for Eleanor Donaldson. It's alleged the wife of the former DUP leader witnessed him touching the complainant inappropriately and facilitated him in raping her. The defence said Mr. Donaldson denies any suggestion she facilitated an alleged rape and says she did not see her husband touch the alleged victim inappropriately. The complainant disagreed and said what she has said is the truth. The trial continues tomorrow.
0: Hate speech and migrants' rights are the focus of a national immigration conference today. President Catherine Connolly attended the event and called for measures set out in the government's migrant integration strategy to be upheld. Anne Novie Piercy is a HIV Ireland personal support worker for underserved communities.
3: Sometimes when you're sitting in your own comfort, you actually have no idea what's going on outside. But if you are in a place like this, you will understand what is out there.
0: It's 4 minutes past 12.
4: And in sport, the details of Katie Taylor's final fight look set to be confirmed at the end of this week. Her promoter, Matchroom Boxing, have called a press conference at Crow Park on Friday afternoon. It's expected that her final bout will take place on September 5th. Her opponent should also be confirmed at Friday's press event. Lara Gillespie finished 84th in Stage 5 of the Giro d'Italia women today. She remains second overall in the points classification. Irish snooker legend Ken Doherty has announced his retirement today. He defeated Stephen Hendry to win the World Championship in 1997. He reached the UK Championship final 3 times and the Masters final twice. The 56-year-old confirmed he is stepping back from the main tour but will continue to play on the senior circuit. Speaking today, Doherty said that snooker has given him everything in his life.
5: I just think it was the right time. And it was a little bit sad initially when I thought about it, but you know, when I think about it now after coming to the realisation and I'm making the decision, I think I'm pretty happy and pretty relieved that, you know, snooker's given me everything in my life, you know. And I really appreciate that and appreciate so much support from not only from Ireland but around the world as well. So I'm very, very humbled by it.
4: And there was another hugely surprising result at Roland Garros today as world number one Aryna Sabalenka is out in the quarterfinals. She lost to 25th seed Diana Schneider in 3 sets, 3-6, 7-5, 6-love. The result, she said, has left her drained mentally.
6: No thoughts, no emotions. Just want to quit tennis right now, but we'll see. We'll see in a few days, hopefully. I'll get back on track mentally.
4: Then in the men's draw, 4th seed Felix Auger-Aliassime lost to Italy's Flavio Cavoli 3-1. And in the final match of the day, Matteo Arnaldi progressed through to the semi-finals after Matteo Berrettini was forced to retire due to injury. That's your news and sport. I'm Eve Conway. It's 6 minutes past the hour.
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9: A cloudy evening with further showers or longer spells of rain tonight and lowest temperatures of 9 to 11 degrees. And that's the word on weather on East Coast FM.
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5: Good morning, welcome to The Morning Show. Here we are again on this particular Wednesday. Wednesday the 3rd of June. You're very welcome on the programme. We're going to hear about this controversy in Baltinglass. And we seemingly have the oldest civilisation in the whole of Ireland. And it's in Baltinglass on a mountain. But there's some controversy as regards that. So we'll revisit that a little bit later on. Also, electrolytes, are they any good? I mean, you take them out of a bottle or a can, it's supposed to do you all sorts of good. Well, we spoke to dietitian Sarah Keogh and she says, I'll have a chat about that. So she's coming on a little bit later on. Leaving Cert is starting today and our gardening slot. If you have any questions for Liam Summers from Tierlawn Country Life, well, he's available 087-77-11-103. Quick look at the front pages of some of the newspapers. Irish Examiner, Healy Ray Spat could split the dynasty. And this was after an interview on Radio Kerry yesterday. Irish Daily Mail, Daddy cost me my job. I was dragged overboard. At least he said pulled overboard, not dragged, but I'm sure that the word means the same. But anyway, a little disagreement of a type there in Kerry. The Star has a story about that dreadful incident in the city centre of Dublin over the weekend. He